0: field there, and either Jordan needs to redirect the protection or the offensive line needs to communicate that, because that actually wasn't that hard of a blitz. That's one you see, commonly see out of that. We call it the Steeler blitz. It's a zone pressure.
1: First and 10 for the Broncos at the Mule 35-yard line. Jed Huff is going to be out of the gun. He's got Nettles to his right. Now they're going to split him out. That's Dev Matthews. They're going to throw. That's going to be caught at the 30 and then wrapped up at about the 28-yard line. And Mule say the ball came out, but the Broncos are going to remain control of that as the ground caused that fumble.
0: Looking at the replay right now. Couldn't really see from there, but I don't know. He may have bobbled that before he got down. But too late now.
1: Second down and 3. Matthews behind Jed Huff. Mules turned it over. Broncos in good position here. They're going to hand it off. And that's going to go absolutely nowhere. Maybe a half a yard. So that'll bring up third down and short.
0: Good job by our defense. Most offenses are going to try to establish a run because it sets so many things up. So need to stay stiff against that.
1: Line of scrimmage, the Mule 27-yard line. Broncos on the year, 48% third down conversions. They're going to shift Matthews to the left of Huff. They're going to give it to him. He's going to try to get to the corner. He does, a stiff arm to the 20, 15, 10, and then pushed out of bounds inside the 10-yard line.
0: Well, he got to the edge there, and we didn't have anybody on the perimeter. I think our corner is supposed to defend that particular look, and he just couldn't get off his block.
1: So in the red zone, go the Broncos. First and goal from the 8-yard line. Trying to take a Mule turnover into the end zone. Huffs, it's going to be Creasy. He's going to keep it. He'll be tackled at the 5-yard line. So they bring in Clayton Creasy into the red zone.
0: Yeah, that quarterback run game or wildcat, whatever you want to call it, evens up the numbers there. It's a pretty typical short yardage kind of play.
1: Creasy stays in the game. Second down and goal from the 4-yard line. Empty backfield for Creasy. Now they check the sideline to change the play. Mule's trying to get a goal line stand. Creasy's going to run it. He'll be met at the 5, bounces off, and then hammered at the 4-yard line. He might have got back to the line of scrimmage.
0: Kind of an interesting approach. Now Jet Huff's coming back in.
1: Probably more of a throwing situation here.
0: Right. And he's a better runner than that other kid, or he's pretty good. I guess, it's one way to keep him healthier, I guess.
1: Third down and goal from the 4-yard line. Mule's trying to have a big stand early on. Dev Matthews in the backfield with Huff. Huff back to pass, looking to his left. As time fires, wide open, touchdown. Dev Matthews comes out of the backfield, and nobody picked him up, so the Broncos take that turnover and move it into the end zone.
0: Well, we're in man coverage there, and without the ability to see it again, probably with some sort of pick play or our defensive back got tied up somehow, but he was open right in the middle of the field.
1: Yeah, that was Jaden Matthews, the wide receiver that got the touchdown reception. So now on for the PAT is Theo. Good snap, good hold, kick is up, and the kick is good. And just like that, the Broncos have the lead with 11:18 to go in the first quarter, 7-0. Timeout on the field. 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
1: 6 plays, 35 yards. The touchdown pass from Jet Huff went to Mikel Paiva. It was a 4-yard touchdown pass, so the Mules turnover leads to 7 points. So the Bearcats got 4 turnovers last week, or the Broncos got 4 turnovers against the Bearcats last week. Now they get another one, taking it away from the Mules. So Mules will try to answer that score, 11-18 to go in the first quarter.
0: Yeah, it's always what you kind of measure your team by, how they respond. And we've been doing a good job of that all year long. So I would expect a solid drive by the Mules here.
1: Bayo has it at the 35-yard line, middle of the field. Washington and Weber back deep. Bayo puts the right foot in it. High end over end kick. Washington has it at the goal line. Angles to the 10. Turns it upfield at the 15. He is tripped up, and he will be brought down at the 18-yard line. 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We'll see what the Mules can do with their second possession. They really only ran, I mean, they had their first two plays were penalties on the defense and then fumbled on their third one. DJ Brown to the left of Pichot, two to the near side, one up top. That's going to be Washington. Pospisil Lindsay to the near side, tight end in the slot. Pichot's going to give it to Brown. Brown tries to get to the outside, can't do it. Gets back to the original line of scrimmage, brings up second down and 10.
0: They went to a 4-down line there, and they'll do that occasionally. They'll go in and out of an odd and an even, which can create some blocking issues for your offensive line too.
1: Three receivers up top. Brown to the right of Pichot. Four-man front for the Broncos. Play action. Pichot looking. Fires far side. That's going to be caught up at the 25 and then pushed back. We'll see if they give him progress or not. They do not. So that'll bring up third down and about 4.
0: Yeah, just a quick hitter out to the wide side of the field. That's a long throw for a hitch route, but Pichot's been doing it.
1: Two up top, one to the near side for Pichot as he checks the sideline. DJ Brown, the lone running back. Mules trail it 7-0. Pichot, straight drop, looking. Steps up into the pocket. Now he's in trouble, and he's going to be sacked, and now we get a flag. So we've got 2 flags. Now we get 3 flags. They just got an unsportsmanlike on Coach Dorrell, I guarantee you that.
0: I don't even know if he knew what the call was. We don't know yet.
1: There's going to be 2 flags on the play. Dorrell's going to be the recipient of one of them. And we'll see what the other one is, if it's going to be a face mask or what happened, because that was thrown where Pichot was being sacked.
0: Yeah, I don't get what he's upset about, unless he saw it or heard the official call it. But okay.
1: So that's going to be a face mask on the defense. And then you're going to get unsportsmanlike on Dorrell.
0: Wow. That's not usually a call that you, you know what I mean? Most of the time when they call a face mask, they're pretty sure about it. Sometimes they miss a face mask. I can see getting upset about that.
1: So that's going to move the ball all the way into Bronco territory to the 47-yard line. So huge penalties right there. And, boy, Dorrell is still hot. He's got to be careful because he was swinging his arms at the official.
0: Yeah, I just don't understand what there is to be that exercised about.
1: Pichot out of the gun. Brown to his right. They're going to play action. Quick hitter, wide open. Caught Garlington, 10-5, touchdown.
0: Great what call by Coach Hawk. They actually lined up in an unbalanced formation there, and they just didn't account for our receiver streaking down the field.
1: Boy, Doral is still hot. He is on the field, and he has to be restrained by a couple of his coaches.
0: He's way out of the coaching box.
1: He's down to the 10-yard line. So now Peacock on for the PAT.
0: Looks like he's got a coach assigned to him over there.
1: He is standing on the field during the PAT, which is up and no good. First miss of the year for Will Peacock on the PAT, and the Mules still trail the Broncos by a score of 7-6. Boy, it's been a wild one, and we've only played 5.5 minutes. Timeout on the field. 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
1: The six, Mules trail it by a point. Beautiful play by the Mules to get a touchdown, but the PAT came up empty. Garlington with the touchdown grab with 9:33 to go.
0: I hope Coach Lambeau's talking to our guys about keeping their composure, because this is starting to resemble a WWE match.
1: Yeah, this thing has really gotten off to a weird start. But that last drive, it was a great drive. A couple of big penalties involved in that drive. But the Mules go four plays, 83 yards, 1 minute 40 seconds.
0: It's almost like a restart now.
1: Exactly. Williams Gilbreth back deep for the Broncos. Graber puts the foot in it. And they're going to let it bounce at the one, and it just barely got inside the pylon.
0: They called it a touchback.
1: They touched it. They called it a touchback. It kicked and went straight left.
0: That just kind of added to this strange start to this. Landed like on the hash and took a hard left. Fortunately, went through the end zone.
1: Kickoff brought to you by Collision Leaders, the official collision center of UCM Athletics. Yeah, that barely got into the end zone. Broncos had no thoughts at all of catching that. So now Jet Huff's going to be out there. He's got Martinez to the near side, two up top, two to the bottom. Jet Huff out of the gun. Quick hitter, far side, going to be caught at the 30 and up to the 35-yard line.
0: Well, it was an RPO, and they got the ball out quick, and Hoskin just missed the tackle there. He could have tackled him for 3 or 4 yards, and kid made a good second effort.
1: First down and 10 from the Bronco 35-yard line. Nettles in there at running back. Huff, quick hitter, throws, nearly intercepted, threw it right to a Mule, and they could not hold on.
0: Yeah, I don't know what he saw over there. It was to the single receiver in a 3-by-1 formation, and we just had a whole bunch of bodies over there, and he tried to throw it in there.
1: Dykstra had his hands on it, could not haul it in. Makes it second down and 10 from the Bronco 35. C.J. Williams up top. You got to watch out for him. Huff's going to hand it off. Nettles up the middle. He'll go forward for a yard, maybe two, and that's going to bring up third down and long. Third and about 8.
0: Yeah, it was the same play they had that long run on in their first series. over there and did a good job of defending at that time. So looks like we're making some pretty good adjustments here.
1: Third down, officially 7. Broncos 2 of 2 on third down in the game. Mules are going to put a little tight pressure on the corners. Now they put a man in motion. Back to pass. Huff looking. Plenty of time. Streaks it down the middle and knocked out of there. Great defensive play by Trail Riley.
0: That was good man coverage there. Trell had him blanketed and did a good job of tipping the ball out. Well timed. That's not an easy thing to do for the DB. What you teach him to do is to look when the receiver looks, and he did exactly that, knocked the ball out. Great play by him.
1: Kay Dowd on to punt for the Broncos. 14 punts this year, averages 37 yards per punt. He stands at his own 25-yard line. Jake Weber stands at his 25. Mule should get decent field position here. It's a good snap. Fair catch called for, and the Mules will have it at the 22-yard line. Trailing by the score of 7-6.
0: So that's what we got to do defensively. We gave up a first down. Stay away from the chunk plays and make them drive the football. They've been shown to, you know, get penalized or turn the ball over. So we got to make them demonstrate they can do that, Hass.
1: Well, you talked about it earlier about, you know, you want the Broncos are going to get yards. That's going to happen.
0: They got some playmakers for sure.
1: It's just a matter of keeping them out of the end zone. Yards do not equal points. First down and 10 for the Mules at their own 22-yard line. Empty backfield for Pichot. He's got 3 to the near side, 2 up top tight. Pichot straight drop. Good protection. Fires it across the middle to Pospisil, and that's going to be incomplete.
0: Well, Jack just in, he was running a drag route just across the formation, called a shallow route, actually, and didn't really get enough separation there. So he's got to give him something off the line of scrimmage so he can get some separation. Because once he gets his ball, the ball in his hands, we know he can get some yak for sure.
1: Second down and 10, Tank Young in the game. He'll be to the right of Pichot. Now they shift him to the left. Give it to Tank. Goes left side, and that's going to go nowhere. That'll bring up third down and 10.
0: It looks a little bit like our offensive line's not quite on the same page. Tank didn't have a lot of running room there. Just a little dive play to try to get half the yardage back, and now we're in third and long here.
1: 7:59 to go in the first quarter. Mules trail it 7-6. Mules trying to pick up the first down here. They are 0-1 on third down conversions. Normally, they're pretty rock solid. They lead the MIAA at 58%. Here's Pichot looking. Swings it out. Going to be caught by Tank. He's to the 25-30 and then knocked out of bounds. He's going to be short of that first down marker by a couple of yards.
0: I was a little surprised. Tank was, he was pretty close to the sideline, but looked like he kind of lost awareness of where he was on the field. And stepped out of bounds.
1: He may have been able to cut that inside.
0: Yeah, that's what I was kind of thinking.
1: Pick up a couple of more.
0: Kind of unusual for him.
1: So the Mules will punt it away. It's a 3-and-out. Gilbreth back deep for the Broncos. He'll stand at his 30. Graber, a 39-yard per punt average. Stands at his 15. Puts the right foot in it. High spiraling kick. Fair catch is going to be called for. And the Broncos will have it at their own 30-yard line. So that's where this drive will start. With the Mules trailing by a point, 7-6 off the missed PAT.
0: Yeah, we need to get that offensive line together. Right now, I don't think it's a physical thing. I think right now they're just a little bit confused with some of the things they're seeing. So not unusual early in the game. There's always adjustments to be made, just like our defense did in that last series.
1: Jed Huff is going to be out of the gun. He's got Matthews. Now they're going to do a little reverse flea flicker, throw it back to Matthews, and that's going to get to the line of scrimmage. Boy, that was a lot of stuff for nothing.
0: A lot of stuff going on, and great discipline by our defense there, Hass. Everybody stayed at home and kind of let them do their thing in front of them, said, okay, that's good. You can fake a reverse, flip it back to the quarterback, and good discipline.
1: Second down and 10. Two up top, two to the bottom for Jed Huff. Going to split Matthews out of the backfield. Huff looking near side. Fires going to be caught at the 32, and that's going to go for a gain of maybe 2 yards, and that'll bring up third down and 8. Got that to the tight end.
0: Again, everybody's covered there and forced them to check the ball down to their tight end, and our guys were there. Like what I see out of our defense so far.
1: Third down and 8 from the Bronco 33-yard line. 6:30 to go in the first quarter. Mules down a point, 7-6. Big play for the defense early on, trying to get that ball back. Huff out of the gun. Straight drop. Has time. Steps into it. Fires far side. That's going to be caught at the 48-yard line, and that'll be plenty for a first down.
0: Boy, that was an incredible throw. He had time to do it. We need to put more pressure on it, but he threw a 15-yard out across the field and completed it right by the sidelines. That couldn't have been a better pass. He can spin it.
1: That was Paiva with the reception. Yeah, that was right on the money. Matthews to the left of Jet Huff. Going to bring a man in motion to the near side. They run it to the near side, and that'll be a gain of just a yard. That was Nettles with the carry.
0: Well, we got to keep that up because that'll pay dividends down the line. If I'm talking about defending the run. Solid job by our defense there. Everybody's playing. You know, they're going to get their plays. Like you mentioned before, Hass, just don't give up the big one. Make them drive it.
1: Jadaniel Nettles, the running back in there for the Broncos, 6'1", 210 junior out of Urea, Alabama. Huff has it. Gives it to Nettles. Gets to the edge. Spins. Breaks containment to the 40 and down to about the 37-yard line.
0: He's a big physical back, and if he gets to the second level, he's even more effective because he gets that big body of his moving upfield, and he ran through a couple arm tackles there.
1: First down and 10 for the Broncos. They are on the move again. They lead it 7-6, 4:32 to go in the first quarter. Nettles to the right of Huff. Huff back to pass, looking, steps up. He's in trouble, flushed, and brought down back at the 45-yard line. Mules were able to get to him that time with Kier Lewis.
0: Yeah, we need to see more of that because they had a couple of guys that were open downfield. They ran a big post, and then they ran a crossing route underneath it, and that crosser was there. So good job pressuring the quarterback by our defensive line. Keep those guys fresh.
1: Brings up second down and 17. Matthews in at running back now. He's going to come to the near side. Quick hits, throwing it out to Paiva. Paiva makes a couple of men miss, and he gets a bunch of that yardage back.
0: Boy, he's dangerous after the catch, isn't he?
1: He really is. Broke some tackles very quick. Now it's third down and 6.
0: This is where we have to excel right here.
1: 3:20 to go in the first quarter. Line of scrimmage, the Mule 32. Matthews to the right of Huff. Three to the near side, one up top. Mules are showing pressure. Not going to bring it. Quick hitter, near side, caught at the 25, and that'll be enough for a first down. So they convert second and 17.
0: Yeah, we can't let them inside. They just threw a slant route. They were playing man coverage, and we have to make them throw the harder pass, which is a fade. That's just too easy for the quarterback there. Too much cushion.
1: First down and 10. Matthews to the left of Huff. Two up top, one to the near side, man in motion. Going to hand it off. Matthews goes to his right, and he'll be met at the line of scrimmage and goes forward for 1, maybe 2 yards.
0: We've been pretty solid on the early downs. That last series, you know, had them second and 17. Unfortunately, they had a big down on second down, but so far, first downs have been good for us.
1: Second down and 9. Nettles back in at running back, 6'1", 210, big dude, to the right of Huff. Play action, Huff rolls to his right, throws, and it's low, and now we're going to get a flag. Pass was incomplete, but they're going to call pass interference, it looks like, on the Mules.
0: Boy, it looked like they were both, that was a low pass. Looked like they were both going down for the ball. It's a very unusual way to call pass interference. Like, it was like both guys were on the ground diving for the ball.
1: That's going to move the chains. It'll be first down at the Mule 15-yard line. Unless something happened before the ball got there, but yeah, both guys went down low because the ball was just on the turf. Huff has it. Going to give it to Nettles. He'll be met after a gain of three. Now Nettles will have to come off. Lost his helmet, so now Matthews will check in.
0: Nettles is a big physical guy. I happened to see him before the game on the field, and he's yoked up dude.
1: Broncos really controlling the time of possession here in this first quarter. Huff is out of the gun. Hands it off Matthews. Reverses field, cuts it inside, and he'll pick up about 5 yards, and that'll bring up third and one.
0: It's an outside zone play, and stuck his foot in the ground and got some positive yards there. We got to do a better job of getting off of blocks up front.
1: It's going to be third down and two. Now Creasy comes in. Swings it out to the right side, and that's going to be caught, knocked out of bounds at the 2 yard line.
0: Well, they put Creasy in there, and they run empty, and it's just a numbers game. So he's going to look at the box. He's going to look at both sides. They have trips on one side and doubles on the other side. He threw it out to the double side because he liked better numbers over there with the lead blocker on the quick screen.
1: First and goal from the Mule 2 yard line. 18 seconds to go in the first quarter. Heavy backfield. Creasy's going to keep it. Runs to his right, dives into the end zone for the touchdown.
0: Just big on big, full house backfield. That was kind of old school right there, like a T formation and two tight ends.
1: From what I've seen so far, the Bronco offense has been very creative. They're doing a lot of different things, a lot of different formations.
0: They are. You're absolutely right. And that's a challenge for the defense as far as who's got who and getting lined up properly.
1: Theo on for the PAT. Good snap, good hold. The kick is up. And the kick is good, and the Broncos now lead it by a score of 14-6 with 9 seconds to go in the first quarter. Only one other game going on right now in the MIAA. It's Missouri Southern is at Hayes. Last check, it was tied at 7. Yep, 59 seconds to go in the first quarter, still tied at 7 out in Hayes, Kansas. Here it's 14-6, Central Oklahoma. Mules have only run 10 plays, or 11. I'm on the wrong. Let me get to the right page here, Coach. Mules have run.
0: It's probably not much more than that.
1: Yep, nope, 10 plays. That's what they've run for 91 yards.
0: Yeah, you just feel them. This is going to be a big drive for us, Hass. You just kind of feel the momentum with them. They've had control of the ball. They're doing a good job of being patient and driving the ball, which had been a weakness of theirs. And, you know, we get them in that second long and third and long. We just got to get off the field defensively.
1: Broncos have had it for 11 minutes and 22 seconds
0: Wow. In
1: the first quarter. Mules, 3 minutes and 29 seconds. Washington and Weber back deep. That defense was on the field the entire first quarter.
0: He's been placing this ball in the corner pretty good. We just couldn't get to our blocking wall last time.
1: Deo with the high end over end kick. Washington at the 7. Angles to the 20, where he is met by a wall of white jerseys. So the Mules will have it at the 20-yard line with 5 seconds to go in the first quarter. You feel like this is kind of an important drive. First of all, you got to keep that defense off the field a little bit.
0: Yeah, we do. We need to find some rhythm offensively. It's been kind of sporadic. Other than that one big play for a touchdown, it's been kind of tough sledding, honestly.
1: Take Young in at wide receiver, or at running back next to Pichot. You got two up top, two to the near side. Pichot back to pass looking, fires near side. That's going to be caught up at the 25-yard line for a gain of 5. That was Weber. And the first quarter is going to come to an end. Mules trailing the Broncos by a score of 14-6 here at Walton Stadium, Kennedy Field. Timeout on the field. 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
1: Six, the Broncos have the lead over the Mules as we get set for second quarter action. Mules ran 11 plays, 95 yards in that first quarter. Broncos 23 plays, 107 yards. Mules only had it for 3 minutes and 38 seconds, so they have not had the offense out there much at all. The Mules on their first possession, Pichot fumbled it, and that led to 7 points for Central Oklahoma. Pichot, 4 of 6, 102 yards and a touchdown, sacked twice already. Huff, 8 of 10 for 59 and a touchdown, and he's been sacked. This is a big drive for the Mules. It is second down and 5. They're at their own 25-yard line. Washington and Pospisil to the near side. Weber will be up top. Tank Young in the backfield. Pichot back to pass, looking, steps up, fires far side, and that's going to be incomplete and no flags. That was Z McMillan on that far side. So now it's third down and 5, and the Mules are 0 of 2 on third down.
0: Yeah, these third and mediums, you just have to convert. Really kind of the key to the offense in a lot of ways.
1: Trips to the near side, one up top for the Mules. Pichot looks over the defense. Straight drop, and that's going to be a false start on the Mules. So bring it back 5 to make it 3rd and 10.
0: I think we got some young linemen that are a little rattled.
1: The offense is sputtering to start this game. So now it's 3rd down and 10. Garland and Pospisil to the near side. You got Z McMillan and Jake Weber out far. Tank Young to the right of Pichot. Pichot back to pass, straight drop, steps up into the pocket. Now he's flushed. He's in trouble. Throws on the run to McMillan, and that's going to be incomplete. And the Mules will have to punt it away again.
0: Yeah, I sense some frustration out there right now. I think we're just going to have to settle down our guys and figure out what's going on. They're just kind of teeing off. It'll help us if we can stay out of that third and long situation, because I think they do have good speed with their front three or four guys, making it tough on us.
1: Graber stands at his five-yard line. Puts the right foot in it. Nice spiraling punt. It's going to bounce and take a mule kick and rolls all the way to the 30, to the 25, all the way down to the 20. So the Mules get a very good kick on that punt and really flip the field, so the Broncos are going to have to go 80 on this one.
0: Yeah, that actually could be a big play for us, Hass, because we kind of needed something to at least make them start the length of the field, and they had an opportunity there to get some good field position. So great job, great roll, great punt coverage there.
1: Mules defense needs to come out and stop the Bronco offense. They got to kind of set the tone here a little bit as we are just underway in the second quarter. Mules down 14-6. Huff out of the gun. Hands it off near side. That's going to be Matthews, has a seam all the way to the 30-yard line, and that'll be a gain of 10 and a first down. Then we got a mule down.
0: They're having some success with that outside zone play. Usually not a super effective play against our defense. But right now, I'll say it again, we've got to do a better job of getting off of blocks. They're getting their mitts on us and allowing their backs to get to the second level.
1: Jalen Thomas, defensive lineman, down for the Mules. Hopefully he's going to be okay. Hayes and Missouri Southern still tied at 7 as they head into the second quarter. Pitt State got their first win in overtime. They beat Nebraska Kearney earlier today, 34-27. And Emporia State, they beat Missouri Western, 34-22. Mules need to come back and get a win here if they want to keep pace with Emporia State atop the league. JT walking off on his own power. He's an important part of that D-line, so hopefully he's going to be okay.
0: Yeah, he's a disruptor, and he's been a little bit injury-plagued over the course of his career, so hopefully he can shake this off. Kind of moving kind of slow right now, though.
1: First down and 10 for the Broncos. They're at their own 30-yard line. They have controlled this game. Time of possession, yardage, turnover margin, but it's early. Huff has it. Straight drop, fires left side, going to be caught. Paiva for a gain of 8.
0: Good job by
1: 38-yard line.
0: Good job by Huff there. It was a RPO, and he's going to give it. If the outside linebacker comes in to defend the run, he's going to get it out of his hand just like he did there.
1: Second down and 2 for the Broncos. Tight formation for them. Huff has it. Hands it off up the middle. Diving forward to the 45-yard line, that's going to be a first down.
0: It's giving us a lot of looks, Hass. It was nothing complicated about the run, just a little zone play to the right. But I don't know that they've lined up in the same formation two times in a row yet.
1: It's been very creative what they are doing with their offense. They mark it at the 43-yard line, first down and 10. Huff has it, throws left side wide open, caught right at midfield, but they're going to say his knee was down. That was Paiva. That little 3-yard route to the outside is just wide open every time.
0: Well, that's what they did repeat a play, and that was one of them. That was the RPO they ran on first down.
1: It is going to be a gain of 4, brings up second down and 6. Huff back to pass, looking left, still looking, has time, hit as he throws, and they're going to call it a completion at the Mule 34-yard line.
0: I'll tell you what, that couldn't have been in any other spot. Again, he threw that across the field off a little play action. He actually rolled to the right and threw back to the left. And not many guys can make that throw. It wasn't like we didn't have them covered either.
1: First down and 10 for the Broncos. They are on the move again. Back to pass, Huff. Little pump fake, fires across the middle, caught, down to the 5-yard line. Little pump fake, fires across the middle, caught down to the 5-yard line.
0: Another well-placed ball.

0: The caught or not? Let's see. Nope, they're going to call it incomplete. Mills were there to wrestle it away, or it would have been a touchdown.
1: Yeah. Obviously, that was a contested catch there. Good coverage. They haven't slowed them down much on their first down plays on this series here, so it was a good start. Yards get a little tough down here. Ball's on the 6-yard line. Hopefully, we can force them into a field goal here.
0: Second down and goal. Broncos already lead it 14-6. 11:40 to go in the first half. Broncos are on the move. Creasy in at quarterback, runs to the left side, and he'll be wrapped up at the 5 and falls forward to the 3.
1: All comes down to this down here.
0: Yep, third down and goal from the 3-yard line. Creasy's going to stay in there.
1: Looks like they're bringing their big personnel in. I would look for, we matched them. We ran our big dudes in. I would look for a play action here. I don't see them running this from 3 yards out unless they're going to go for it on fourth down.
0: Three big guys in the backfield with Creasy. Creasy has it, runs behind the big guys, and he's going to be wrapped up and brought down at the 5-yard line. Great job by the Mules defense to extend that to the side.
1: I'm a little surprised by that. We got All-American quarterback sitting on the sidelines, but
0: now
1: so far, yeah, they've been mixing it up. So
0: they have. Here comes the field goal unit. It's going to be on the near hash.
1: We got to be keyed into a fake here, too. I got
0: Jed Huff is the holder. It's a 22-yard attempt.
1: That's one reason to watch out for the fake.
0: Good snap, good hold. The kick is up. And the kick is good, so the Mules hold on defense and force the Broncos to kick the field goal, but now the Broncos lead it by a score of 17-6. 10:17 to go in the first half. Timeout on the field. 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
0: That was a 10-play drive, went 76 yards, 4 minutes. And 13 seconds, it was a 22-yard field goal by Bradley Theo. And the Broncos lead it by a score of 17-6. So we can be pretty obvious here. Mules need to get this ball and put some points on the board.
1: Yeah,
0: very important.
1: If nothing else, get a few first downs. Our defense had played the entire first half almost. Downside is on that, made them stay on the field with the long drive there. Upside is we made him kick a field goal. So
0: Mules have had the ball for 4 minutes and 8 seconds. The Broncos, 15 minutes and 35 seconds. Here's a high end over end kick. Washington calls for the fair catch. Then he drops the ball. Then he picks it up. No, it's a fair catch. You don't have to go for it. That can be, those rules can be tricky for those kids, you know, what you can and cannot
1: yeah.
0: do.
1: Your instinct is when you drop the ball is, oh.
0: Kickoff brought to you by Collision Leaders, the official collision center of UCM Athletics. 17-6. Broncos lead it. Big possession coming up for the Mules.
1: We just haven't been able to use our tempo to our advantage or anything right now because we're not picking up first down. So rhythm is the key here. Again, hopefully we made some adjustments. I saw Coach Holtzclaw talking to the offensive lineman there, and And

0: I think that's where the issue is lying right now.
1: Pospisil and Lindsay up top. They're going to give it to Brown. He goes left side, and he'll power forward for about 3 yards.
0: Yeah, gonna... We need to keep DJ in there. I think he's a guy that can run through some tackles, and we just need something to pick us up right now, Hass.
1: It's a gain of four, so it's second and six.
0: Big play, something good needs to happen here.
1: Get some momentum going. Pichot out of the gun. Hands it off to Brown. Brown forward to the 33-yard line. And that'll bring up third down in a couple.
0: We got ourselves in a manageable sitting. Start again.
1: Third down and two. Big play here for the Mules. Keep this drive alive. Pichot has it, pitches it right side to Brown. Can he get through? He does. He dives across the 35 to the 36 and picks up the downs.
0: That was a good call, good kind of a quick pitch to the outside there, and they had a lot of dudes in the box for sure. They were in pure zero coverage there, so good job by our offensive line on that play.
1: Two to the near side. They're going to give it to Brown up the middle, and he'll go forward to the 40. And gain about five on that one.
0: I think that's a good idea. Keep him fresh, but get him in there as much as we can. He's a guy that can get you that extra yard when it's not looking good up front.
1: Tank Young will check in. Officially a gain of four, brings up second down and six. Back to pass, Pichot looking. Takes his shot deep downfield, and that's going to be overthrown. And here comes a flag, and that'll be pass interference. Pichot was trying to get that to Pospisil down that far side, and he got tangled up with a couple of Broncos.
0: Yeah, it was an inside fade to Jack and put it in a good spot. A lot of times it's easy for the quarterback to overthrow that, and he put it in a place where the defender didn't have a choice if he was either going to give up the play or get an interference. So it's probably a pretty good penalty on their part, and good job by Pichot putting in a spot would give your receiver a chance.
1: Takes the ball to the Bronco 45-yard line. First down and 10. Mules down 17-6, trying to get some points on the board here. Tank Young in at running back. You got Lindsay and Pospisil up top. Washington to the near side. Broncos showing pressure. They're going to hand it off to Tank, and Tank just gets to the line of scrimmage.
0: Yeah, we just got to find a way to get out of that. We ran right into the pressure. That was that same pressure. They brought two guys outside out of that odd front, and that was the same pressure that forced a fumble on Pichot in the first series. So we got to sort that out.
1: Second down and 10. Tight end in the slot. Jackson to the near side, going to give it to Tank again. He's going to break it to the outside. He's got the seam to the 40, 35-30, and stepped out of bounds at the 26-yard line. Big rip for Tank. There wasn't anything inside, so he bounced it.
0: That was good patience by him, and then you got to have the acceleration. Once you do bounce it, you're kind of on your own out there, so good job by him of being patient initially and then bouncing that ball to the outside and having the speed to pick up that first down.
1: Watson checks out, and Jake Weber is going to check in. First and 10 at the Bronco 26. Pichot back to pass. Dumps it out. Tank has it, bobbled it. He's at the 25 and steps out of bounds right around the 20, so that's a gain of six. He tried to cut that back in, but he put that plant foot onto the boundary.
0: Yeah, and he had to delay a second because he did bobble it. He kind of took his eyes off the ball and was looking upfield. So good job of securing the ball and picking up some positive yards there on a little flare route to the boundary.
1: Second down and four for the Mules. Weber and Jackson to the near side. Pospisil up top with Lindsay. Pichot, quick hitter. And he telegraphed it, and it's going to be intercepted. He double-clutched it. Instead of just releasing it on the first throw, he kind of showed everybody where he was going, and the defensive back just jumped the route and picked it off.

0: They're playing pretty tight out there on the outside, and he checked to something at the line of scrimmage. I'm not sure what it was, but it wasn't what he thought.
1: Broncos have a man down. Servant counselor. Don't know if it's just a cramp or, but he's down at the 20-yard line. So another turnover by the Mules.
0: Yeah, we're unfortunate on that. We had we finally got some rhythm back, and we're moving the sticks, and really in the red zone, we really got to take care of the ball.
1: And it was the double pump that really got him. He pumped going right to Lindsey or to Jackson and then fired it the second time, and by that time it was already.
0: Yeah, it kind of tells me that Jackson didn't do what he expected him to do, and in that situation you just got to not make a bad play worse, you know.
1: So they're going to help Counselor off the field. So now the Mules defense is back out there with the Mules trailing 17-6, 6:39 to go in the first half.
0: Well, we did get the defense a little bit of a rest there by picking up some first downs, but they're back out on the field again.
1: Huff is 12 of 15, 119 yards and a touchdown. He's been very efficient. He's got Matthews in the backfield with him. Going to put a man in motion, flip it to him. Little end around. And that's going to go forward to about the 25-yard line. So that's a gain of six.
0: You know, they got the whole playbook open now. They put a guy in motion and ran a little flip pass to him on a jet sweep. Good first down pickup for them.
1: Second down and four. Huff out of the gun. He's going to hand it off up the middle to Matthews. He's to the 30 and falls forward to the 32-yard line.
0: Now that is one play that they have repeated, and that was the give on the RPO. So he's just reading the outside linebacker, and that time he defended the pass, and that's why he got to the edge on the defense.
1: Matthews still in there at running back for Huff. Two to the near side, two up top. Now they split Matthews out. They're going to swing it out to him. He'll catch it, break containment, and then be wrapped up at the 36-yard line. So that'll be a gain of four. It'll bring up second down and six.
0: Solid job by the defense, but they're really doing a – he's doing a good job of getting the ball out of his hand. He's just not holding the ball very long. They're letting their playmakers do their thing on the second level and out on the perimeter.
1: Second down and six. Huff going to pitch it out right side, gets it to Nettles. He'll be strung out and wrapped up, and he maybe lost a yard.
0: Much better job by our defense. They tried to quick pitch there to the wide side of the field, and good job by our defense getting off of blocks there. They've been struggling with that a little bit on some of those run plays. So good job by our perimeter people fighting off those blocks and keeping it to a zero gain.
1: Here's a big play. It is third down and four. Make it third down and five. From the Bronco 37-yard line. Huff out of the gun, back to pass, looking. Plenty of time, throws across the middle, caught at the 45 for a first down. That's well, Paiva again.
0: You got to tip your hat on that one. We had him covered. Probably had a little bit too much time to throw because that was about his third guy in the progression. So if we can't get to him, we got to get our hands up. He's 5'8", and don't give him any throwing lanes. And if you can't get to him, get those hands up, bat that ball down, because we really had him covered there. I mean, he just threaded that thing.
1: He has been on point today, that's for sure. First down and 10 for the Broncos, nearing midfield. Huff has it, gives it to Nettles, and he'll be wrapped up, and he's going to lose a yard, maybe two.
0: Good job. They're going to that well. That's kind of their go-to play, a two-by-two and just run an RPO out of that. And good job by our defense.
1: The Mules have just not had the ball at all in this game, and when they do have it, they turn it over. Second down and 11. Huff back to pass. All kinds of time. It's a clean pocket. Fires left side. Caught at the Mule 44, and that'll be a gain of 11 and a first down.
0: Just can't give him that much time. He probably had 4 seconds there. They're max pro-ing it, meaning they're keeping an extra blocker in there to give him time. And he'll find somebody eventually. Plus, those receivers do a pretty good job of getting some separation.
1: First down and 10 for the Broncos. Huff has it, hands it off right side, and that's going to go nowhere. That's going to be a loss of a yard for Matthews.
0: Our D-lines, they keep grinding because they're coming at them. They've had the ball a bunch.
1: This is not the position we want the Broncos to be in. They'll have to throw it, and they've had all kinds of success on that. 16 of 19, that's so pretty efficient.
0: Yeah, so far we haven't pressured them. I think that, you know, we may not feel like we match up very well in a man-to-man situation with these guys, but it's getting to the point where we may have to pressure them.
1: Well, they're not going to run another play. They're going to let the clock run all the way down to the two-minute timeout. 17-6, 2 minutes to go in the first half. Timeout on the field. 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
1: 17-6. Mules trail it by 11 to the Broncos. 2 minutes to go in the first half. Broncos are on the move. They're at the Mule 45-yard line. They have just, the Broncos, give them credit. They've done a great job. They've controlled the ball. They've controlled the pace of this game. And Huff has been bullseye. Yeah, Mills defense needs to keep them off the board here.
0: Yeah, they've done a good job of mixing it up is what they've done. And that's always, in my opinion, is when your offense is the most effective, when you simply mix it up between the run and the pass and formationally.
1: Second down and 11. Huff has it, hands it off. Matthews to the near side. He'll be tripped up at the 45, falls forward for a couple of yards, and that'll bring up third down and 8.
0: Well, we're using our timeouts here, which is a good idea, because if we can stop them here on third down, I'm guessing they will punt the ball unless they get, you know, a good chunk of this third and, what is it, 8 or 9?
1: Mules do call a timeout, so we'll step aside. 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
1: 17-6, Broncos have the lead. 1:54 to go in the first half. Big play here for the Mule defense. It is third down and 8. Line of scrimmage, the Mule 42-yard line. If the Mules can get a stop right here, I would think the Broncos would have to punt this away. I don't think you're going to go for it on fourth down here.
0: Yeah, I think this is a big play.
1: Third down and 8. Paiva's in the slot. You got to watch out for him. Two to the near side. Matthews in at running back. Huff out of the gun. Paiva's going to go in motion. Huff back to pass, looking. He's in trouble, flushed and brought down at the 48-yard line. The Mules defense does make the stand, and they're going to give their guys the ball back, and the Mules will call a timeout with 1:48 to go in the first half.
0: Well, Coach Wright decided to heat him up there. Maybe the first time he blitzed tonight. And I think, honestly, I think that's how what we're going to have to do when we get them in a passing situation. Jed Huff has just been too comfortable back there in the pocket. And so that was a very good timing in terms of calling that blitz and a good execution by our defense. And we really needed that. So good job by them.
1: Timeout on the field with 1:48 to go in the half. Mules trail at 17-6. 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
1: 17-6, Broncos have the lead. There's still 1:48 to go in the first half. Mules are going to get this ball back. Ball's right at midfield. It is fourth down and 17, so Broncos are going to have to punt this away.
0: We definitely got an opportunity here. We're going to start with this. Hopefully we get some decent field position out of this. Not a great punting team, but this is almost a position where you don't need a boomer. He just needs to place it.
1: Dowd stands at his 36. Weber back at the 10. Spiraling punt. Weber's going to let it bounce, and it goes into the end zone. So the Mules are going to catch a break there with 1:39 to go, and the Mules do have one timeout remaining here in the first half. Mules are going to have to open it up here a little bit.
0: Yeah, we haven't. So far, we haven't seen that high tempo work to our advantage. Of course, you know, it works better when you get first downs, but they've just been a little bit too comfortable on defense and getting lined up and so forth. So on this drive, and in particular our halftime adjustments, we have to address that and see if we can grab some of this momentum and tempo back.
1: Brown in at running back. Lindsay up top, trips to the near side. Bichot out of the gun. First down and 10. Now he's going to change the play. Four-man front for the Broncos. Bichot back to pass. Wants to take a deep shot. He's got Lindsay. It's going to be caught at the 40. 35, 30. Spins at the 25 to the 20. Still on his feet to the 10. And down to the 5-yard line. Huge play for the Mules. What a run after the catch.
0: Unbelievable second, third, fourth, fifth effort by that kid. Long pass by Pichot. He checked to it. He saw a matchup over there. So exactly what we needed. Now we got to cash it in, Hass.
1: First down and goal from the 5-yard line. 1:13 to go in the first half. Pichot's trying to get the play. Looks to the sideline. Plenty of time, 18 on the play clock. Brown to the left of Pichot. They can pretty much do what they want to do here, run it or throw it. Broncos are showing pressure, and now the Broncos are going to call a defensive timeout with 54 seconds to go in the first half. Timeout on the field. 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
1: 17-6. Broncos have the lead. 54 seconds to go. Mules still have a timeout. It's first and goal at the 5-yard line. So with that timeout, with 54 seconds, they could run it here, they could throw it here. There's several different things they could do.
0: The one they can't do is go backwards.
1: Right. Cannot do that.
0: We have 5 yards. You know, I hate to call for for an option. You know, they're going to blitz. This is where you have your zero beaters. Option is one way to beat it. This bunch formation is another. You can get guys picked off. And we got our X receiver singled up at the top.
1: Little fake to Brown. Now Pichot wants to throw, and he'll just throw that out of the back of the end zone. Good job by that. Bronco defense took Lindsay out of it. They faked the pitch to Brown and then rolled the other way.
0: Yeah, really probably wasn't a long enough fake to really be deceptive and move the defense, you know, with a quick toss, but Pichot smartly threw it away.
1: Second down and goal from the five. They're going to give it to Brown, left side towards the end zone. Did he get in? Nope. They're going to say he's down at the one-foot line.
0: Boy, that's hard to believe, isn't it? We end up in the six-inch line more than any team I've seen.
1: 38 seconds to go. Are the Mules going to call a timeout, or are they just going to? The clock is currently not running.
0: But the play clock is.
1: Play clock is at 20. Now they reset it to 25. The officials are talking. Now they're going to come over and visit with Coach Lamberson.
0: I want to see this replay here, if they show it.
1: But our near official, she was adamant that it was at the one-foot line. So now Pichot's out of the gun. He's got Brown to his left. Tight formation. And now we get a whistle and a timeout. Who called that? Was that the Broncos?
0: Looks like it.
1: So the Broncos are going to take another timeout with 34 seconds. We're going to step away. 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
1: 17-6, Broncos lead it. Mules are on the literally on the one-inch line.
0: I'll tell you, bud, that is superior eyesight. To be able to discern that from actually crossing the plane.
1: In a mass of humanity.
0: And how do you communicate that? Is that, you just say that was, I saw it, it was 1 inch away?
1: Brown behind Pichot, tight formation. They're going to give it to Brown. He's going to barrel into the end zone for the touchdown. And the Mules inch a little bit closer.
0: Oh, well, Brown wasn't going to be denied there. That was a straight-ahead dive, and O-line pushed him back into the end zone. That was like, all right. I guess we're going to do this now.
1: Peacock on for the PAT. He's missed his only PAT this year. The last touchdown, the Mules scored. So no need to chase points yet and go for two. So Peacock on for the PAT. Kick is up. And the kick is good. 17-13. The Mules are down by just four with 31 seconds to go in the first half. And, Coach, this is a game dominated by Central Oak, and they lead it by four.
0: After all that, we're only four behind. We should be grateful and that our defense came up big there. And you're really just a play away a lot of times, and Pichot made a great check and got behind their defense, and that was the impetus. We really essentially had two big plays in this first half, and now we just got to settle these guys down and make some good adjustments at halftime and stop them on their first drive.
1: Here's an interesting stat for you. The Broncos have run 42 plays for 214 yards. The Mules have run 25 plays for 214 yards. Exactly the same.
0: We're kicking their butt on average per play.
1: Yes.
0: Let's just run more plays.
1: They've had the ball for 20 minutes and 35 seconds. The Mules, 8 minutes and 55
0: seconds. Incredible.
1: Unbelievable.
0: Have to give the defense some IVs at halftime here. Get them refreshed.
1: So now this is an important 30 seconds. Good kick coverage here for Graber. Williams and Gilbreth back deep.
0: They do have a timeout. Maybe they'll get cute and we'll get a pick out of it.
1: From the near hash at the 35-yard line. Graber will approach, puts the right foot in it. It's going to be a short pooch kick, and it's going to be caught at the 25. The tight end elects to bring it up, and he'll be brought down at about the 32. So that's where the Broncos are going to have it with 27 seconds. You know Jed Huff's going to take some shots here.
0: Yeah, I would guess so. You got a guy like that, and he's, you know, he generally makes good decisions. He's a seasoned guy, and it's going to be a situation where, you know, they'll call a shot. If it's not there, he'll check it down or throw it out of bounds, live for another play.
1: If they can get to the Mule 30, that would probably be about field goal range for them.
0: What we need to do is get them to use their last timeout. That would be helpful.
1: Matthews in at running back to the right of Huff. Huff back to pass, looking. All kinds of time, rolls to his right and just throws it at the ground where his running back was, so that's not going to be intentional grounding.
0: Smart play by that kid.
1: Second down and 10, 20 seconds to go in the first half. David Lee will catch up with Josh Lamberson. We'll run down your numbers. Corinne Jesperson of Jenny Soccer will be on at half. But we still have 21 seconds to go.
0: It's like they're drawing something in the dirt here.
1: Two up top, two to the near side. Matthews to the right of Huff. Back to pass. Huff looking all kinds of time. Drops it to Matthews, and he'll be, well, he's going to break a couple of tackles, and he'll get close to midfield. He'll pick up 14.
0: Got to wrap him up. Well, they did use their last timeout, so that was big in terms of getting that guy on the ground. But Huff doesn't panic, you know. He didn't have any, just like I said, nothing downfield, found his back, checked it down.
1: Mules need to play defense for the next 11.4 seconds and not let the Broncos get into field goal range. But now with no timeouts, if they do something across the middle of the field, it's going to be really tough.
0: Well, the clock will stop with the chains. Conceivably, they could get a spike in. I'm guessing they'll call two plays here or maybe be ready with their field goal team. Kind of a bonsai field goal situation here. I don't know if they get it. It's interesting. Or if they just try two shots into the end zone, a couple Hail Marys.
1: You know, Coach Wright's got that defense huddled around him. And whatever he's telling them, it's the right thing. It's all about execution.
0: I'm guessing they try something intermediate, maybe get the ball down to the 30 or 35. But this kid's got an arm. He can get it to the end zone from here.
1: Huff is out of the gun. Tight formation for the Broncos. Straight drop, back to pass, looking, fires across the middle, incomplete. Threw that behind the intended receiver. That was going to go to the tight end, Carney, and threw it behind him.
0: Almost should have let him catch that.
1: Now there's 7 seconds to go in the first half.
0: I don't really understand what they're doing, because if they complete that, the clock's going to run out.
1: Huff is out of the gun, second down and 10. Straight drop. Fires left side, and that's going to be incomplete with 2.9 seconds to go. So now it's going to have to be a shot to the end zone.
0: Now it's a Hail Mary.
1: We'll see how deep the Mules want to play their safeties here. Corners are playing way off. Now they're going to drop everybody back. I mean, they're dropping them all the way back to the 5-yard line.
0: Pitchy, pitchy, woo-woo here.
1: To the goal line is where they are. So now we get the Mules are going to call a timeout. So they want to talk about it. 2.9 seconds to go in the first half. Mules down 17-13. Timeout on the field. 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
1: 17-13, the Mules trail it by four, 2.9 seconds to go in the first half. It is third down and 10 for the Broncos at their own 48-yard line. Mules are going to pitch a tent at the goal line with about three or four defensive backs. That's the only thing that could hurt the Mules right now is the Hail Mary into the end zone. Huff has got the arm to get it there.
0: He does.
1: Let's see if that D line, they're only going to rush three, maybe four. They can maybe heat it up a little bit.
0: Hook and ladder.
1: Let's not get crazy. Trips to the near side, one up top for Huff. Yep, they're going to throw it quickly to the near side, and they're going to try to go yards after the catch, and that's going to be brought down to 22. So good job by the Mule defense. And we're going to head to the half with the Mules down by four. As we're going to try to get a comment here from Coach Lamberson and kind of get his thoughts on the first half. So, David, we're going to go down to you.
8: Coach, when you've been able to score tonight, it's been very quick. Your receiving team is really working good tonight.
9: Yeah, you know, a lot of this is self-inflicted. You know, we had the fumble, then we had the turnover down in our own territory. We're not getting off the field on third down on defense. I don't think we're tackling very well. You know, we're doing some uncharacteristic things on the offensive side of the ball, too. So we got to go in here, straighten this out a little bit, play Mule football. We got to clean this up quite a bit.
8: You started to run the ball a little bit better late in the first half.
9: Yeah, and I think we can run the ball. We've got to be able to just sustain our blocks, and get some cohesion going up front and some mix with our run game, pass game, RPO game.
8: On offense for Central Oklahoma, Greg and Coach have been talking about this. They've opened up the playbook tonight, it looks like.
9: Yeah, they've really cut it loose, and Jet Huff, their quarterback's a great player. He's making a lot of plays. He is spinning the ball around really well. And so, you know, not doing a lot from a mobility perspective, but he's sitting in the pocket, and we're giving him time because we're not putting a lot of pressure on him. So he's back there and dicing it up.
8: We'll get him, Coach.
9: Thank you.
1: All right, David, thank you very much. 17-13, Mules trail it by four. 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
1: 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For the Broncos, Huff is 18 of 24, 192 yards, a touchdown, sacked twice. Paya has 10 catches for 99 yards and a touchdown. Bethel, 4 for 70. Matthews, 4 for 27. And Zelaney, 1 for 2. Rushing, Nettles has 8 for 35. Matthews, 7 for 34. And Creasy has 5 for 5. For the Mules, Pichot, 6 of 12, a pick. 182 yards, a touchdown, sacked twice. Garlington, one catch, 85 yards and a touchdown. Lindsay, one catch, 75 yards. Young, 2 for 13. Pospisil, 1 for 5. Weber, 1 for 4. Brown has 8 carries for 34 yards and a touchdown. Young, 3 for 19. Mules only have 6 first downs, to where UCO has 16. Mules have run 25 plays for 214 yards, 47 plays, 256 yards for the Broncos. So the Mules are at 8.5 yards per play, Broncos at 5.5. Both teams have punted twice. The big number, well, two of them, the Broncos 7 of 10 on third down, the Mules 2 of 5. Time of possession, 21 minutes, 5 seconds for the Broncos, 8 minutes, 55 seconds for the Mules. They just have not had the ball much at all here in the first half. Defensively for the Mules, Williams has 6 tackles, tackle for loss, Kaufman has 6, Malachi Howard with 5, and Toya with 5. Leading the way for the Broncos, Kendrick has 3. But, you know, in fairness, the Mules just haven't run that many plays. The Mules do have a couple of turnovers, though, and that is what hurt the Mules. They fumbled on their very first possession. That led to 7 points for the Broncos, and then the Mules are on the move. And then Pichot threw an interception. So a couple of turnovers for the Mules. That has hurt them here. 17-13, the Mules trail it by 4. When we come back on our halftime show, I sat down earlier this week with Corinne Jesperson of Jenny Soccer, sophomore, leads the nation in assists with 10. And the Jennies had a big win last night, 2-1 in St. Joe over Missouri Western. And then tomorrow they have a game in Maryville. That'll be a 1 o'clock kick. And we'll be dialed in to that. Jennies are off to a great start this year. And when we come back on our halftime show, Corinne Jesperson, next on the UCM Sports Radio Network.
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1: Welcome back to the Central Bank of Warrensburg Halftime Show. Joined now by Corinne Jesperson, Jenny's Soccer, and her comments are brought to you by Lots Beach Automotive, your hometown GM dealer, four brands under one roof, Warrensburg's oldest dealer, friend of the car business since 1974. Well, Corinne, Jenny's Soccer just moving right along, currently ranked 19th in the country. Just one loss. You are 8-1 on the year, 3-0 in the MIAA. So obviously a good start for this Jenny's team to get this season going.
18: Yeah, I mean, it's been a really great start. We're super excited with our record so far, only letting one goal in against Minnesota State. And we have 8 shutouts. Super amazing job by our defense and Kristen. So super proud of those girls.
1: Tell me a little bit about team chemistry and how that's important to this team.
18: Yeah, so for sure. Team chemistry is definitely a big part of our culture and the way that we run things, the way that we treat each other. I mean, one of our big things is holding each other accountable. So I think a big part of our team is being there for the good times and for the bad times, just when hard things come along or losses, which we've had before. But I mean, just really leaning on each other and competing also is a really big thing. So
1: you've had a really good start to your year. You have 10 assists, you have 3 goals. The 10 assists lead the nation, and you also lead the nation in assists per game. When you look back at last year and then compare it to this year, you had a really good year last year, but the numbers this year are much better. So tell me what has changed. Is it kind of what you do? Is it what the team does? What has happened?
18: I really think coming as a freshman, I was really nervous, but just getting to be with the team more and, what you said about our team chemistry, but just being around each other more. And I mean, I wouldn't be able to get the ball without our defense and our other midfielders. So really leaning on them to get me the ball and just being able to make things happen. And then our forwards finishing is a really big thing too. So
1: tell me a little bit about your position, what you play and what your responsibilities are.
18: Yeah, so as the 10, I am super grateful to kind of be in the middle of the field so I can see both sides, and just distributing the ball out is a really big thing. But moving around is a really big thing, and having a lot of open space is nice, but also having to get away from your defender. But I get to see the whole field, the backside and the front side, so having vision is super important, and just being able to find those balls and sticking to our system and our tactics.
1: So you're able to score goals, and you're obviously able to help others score goals as well. You know, coaches are smart. They watch film. They see what's going on. How have you noticed that other teams are trying to defend you?
18: I think a lot of teams do stick to what they want to do and what is good for them instead of adjusting, which a lot of like we try to focus on. But I have noticed like teams have, they kind of fall into us because, and sit back more because they know our wingers are fast and we can get the ball out to them. So when they sit back, it's harder to cut the ball in. So I guess they're just sitting back more and being really compact, which is hard to break down.
1: We're visiting with Corinne Jesperson, Jenny's soccer midfielder. And when you talk about this team a little bit, with the ball control, a lot of corner kicks. So if there's time of possession stat, obviously be heavily favored to the Jennies. So when you talk about the corner kicks, it just talks about the dominance of the attack for the Jennies.
18: Yeah, I mean, our wingers are amazing at just getting down there, beating their defenders. And then if we can't get those crosses off and we get beat there, it just goes out of bounds for a corner, which gives us a really great opportunity. And we've talked a lot about those details, and those can really come down to big games, those little details of finishing corners. So focusing on good services, focusing on running our plays, and we have really good headers of the ball, so they've just made really good executions for that and finishing.
1: So talk a little bit about your technique, what you like to do, how do you control the ball, what are some of your signature moves that you like?
18: I honestly don't have a lot of moves. I think a lot of it is just kind of quickness, change of direction helps a lot, and honestly, stamina, just trying to outrun the six and just getting open spaces where they can't follow you. So that helps a lot. But also weight of pass and like realizing the material of the ground that you're playing on and just reading the pass and the weight of it. But
1: so do you ever track like how far you run during a soccer game? Do you have any idea?
18: I don't know, but I have heard of teams having like those bras of things that check the mileage, but I don't know.
1: You think it's quite a ways?
18: Probably, yes.
1: So during the season, it started off really, really hot. Now it's cooler temperatures, obviously. You got to like that a little bit more and makes you a little bit stronger, a little more stamina maybe?
18: I agree. Yeah, I really don't like playing in the heat. I don't think really any soccer players do. So when it gets a little bit cooler and the wind is down and not as much sun, it helps a lot with running and just stamina in general. But we can't make excuses for weather, so we adapt.
1: So any pregame superstition? Do you do anything?
18: Yeah, I really never drink energy drinks, but I always drink an energy drink before a game. That's my one thing. And no matter really how I do my hair, I always wear a red ribbon for the Jennies. So those are my main superstitions.
1: So do you follow professional soccer? Do you have a favorite team or a favorite player?
18: I followed the World Cup a lot, and I think the Casey Current is really cool, but I liked Erling Haaland in the World Cup. He got really famous on like social media, so I followed him a little bit, but yeah.
1: Well, it's going to be a great season. It is a great season to this point. I know that all your goals are still in front of you. You have some great home games coming up against some of the bigger teams up with you in the standings right now. So let's hopefully get some big crowds and get some big wins.
18: Yes, thank you so much.
1: All right, that is Corinne Jesperson, Jenny's soccer. Her comments have been brought to you by Lots Beach Automotive, your hometown GM dealer. When we come back, we'll have second half action next with the Mules and the Broncos right here on the UCM Sports Radio Network.
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1: The Central Bank of Warrensburg halftime show, 17-13. Broncos have the lead over the Mules. Other games today in the MIAA, Emporia State beat Western 34-22. Pitt State over Kearney in overtime, 34-27. That was in Kearney. Missouri Southern, they are at Hayes tonight. That game is at the half with Fort Hayes leading 14-7. And here in the Berg, it is 17-13. Central Oklahoma has the lead over the Mules. Next week, the Mules are going to be in Maryville to take on the Bearcats of Northwest Missouri State. That'll be a 1:30 kick, pregame at 12:30. Jenny's Volleyball, they're on the road Tuesday. They're going to be in Topeka to take on the Washburn Ichabods. 18th-ranked Jenny's soccer team. Seven straight wins. Beat Missouri Western last night, 2-1. Lockhart and Ernst each scored for the Jens. Tomorrow, Jenny's soccer is at Northwest. That's going to be a 1 o'clock kick. Here in the Berg, 17-13. Broncos have the lead. When we come back, second half action coming up next right here on the UCM Sports Radio Network.
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1: 17-13, Broncos have the lead as we get set for second half action here in the Berg. Big ball game here for the Mules. Need to figure out a way to come back and get a win so they can keep pace with the Hornets of Emporia State, who won today. They're now 3-0. Mules are 2-0 in the league, but they trail it by four here at the half. And, Coach, what's going to be your second half keys? The Broncos do get the ball to start the second half.
0: Well, you mentioned, we're fortunate to be in the game right now because they totally controlled the clock and a lot of ways controlled the momentum and the rhythm. And, you know, we've made just enough plays to stay in the game. I think what we got to do is Huff is just – he's completing too many of his passes. He's too comfortable in the pocket. So I'm guessing we're going to dial up some pressures on him. And coming into the game, I think the plan was good in that they haven't demonstrated that they could drive the ball the length of the field. They had, been plagued with turnovers and penalties and so forth. And they've worked their way out of that right now. So we have to cause some disruption on our own and get them out of rhythm.
1: Broncos will have the ball to start the third quarter. Mules are an energized group coming out of that halftime. Now the Broncos are also an energized group. This thing could get a little chippy in the second half, I have a feeling. We're having a dance-off right now between the Mules and the Broncos with about 30 seconds before we kick this thing off.
0: Started a little tense, didn't it, with the coach getting the 15-yarder over there and getting all exercised about a face mask. Maybe we can work that angle.
1: Mills will kick it off to the Broncos. Again, we're going to

0: And we are ready to go to start the second half. Graber will approach, puts the right foot in it. Driving high kick, end over end. Bethel has it at the 3. An electric return man to the 15, 20. Makes a man miss, and then he's going to be wrapped up at around the 19-yard line. That kickoff brought to you by Collision Leaders, the official collision center of UCM Athletics.
1: That was good coverage by our kickoff team. Started off with a nice kick with some hang time to allow our coverage guys to get down there. And good job avoiding blocks and making a tackle inside the 20.
0: How about a 3 and out? Nose of the ball is right on the 20-yard line.
1: Well, let's see if Coach Wright dials up some pressures here. And got to do a better job on the early downs, and obviously got to do a better job on the pass downs.
0: Matthews in at running back. He'll be behind Huff. 2 to the near side, 1 up top. And they're going to give it to Matthews. Gets to the 20, has a seam 25-30, and then he'll be wrapped up at the 32. So that'll be a gain of 13. They're going to mark it at the 33-yard line.
1: Well, he's got some burst there. That was just kind of a little counter play that they ran back to the weak side of the formation, and he got to the edge. Got to do a better job of setting the edge on the defense over there on the weak side.
0: First down and 10 for the Broncos at their own 33-yard line. Trips in a bunch to the near side. Back to pass is Huff. He's got time. Wants to take a deep shot, and that's going to be incomplete. Overthrew the intended receiver on the far side.
1: Yeah, lots of time to throw again, and he tried to take a shot, and he overthrew it. Unusual for him. He was kind of off the mark on that.
0: Try to get that to Bethel. He's their big play guy. He can stretch the field. Second down and 10.
1: This is kind of their RPO down here.
0: Huff has it. They're going to hand it off, and that's going to go absolutely nowhere. Maybe a loss of a yard. A great job by that Mule D.
1: Sure was. Great job by the defensive line there, turning that running outside running play back inside. Now let's see if Coach Wright decides he's going to dial up some pressure here on this kid or if he's going to have time to throw like he did in the first half. Somehow we got to get to him.
0: Third down and a dozen. 2 to the near side, 1 up top for Huff. Mules are showing pressure from the edge. Here's Huff, back to pass, has time, takes a deep shot downfield, and that's going to be incomplete. Really good defense that time by Trey Riley. Trill Riley's done a good job on a couple of different plays tonight.
1: That's the key there. You saw that they did exactly what you can do against the pressure. We brought 6 guys there, and something we needed to do and make him a little bit uncomfortable there, and great coverage downfield.
0: Weber is going to stand at his 30. Neal defense did a nice job on that series, getting the offense the ball back. It's a high end-over-end punt, and it's going to bounce and take a good Bronco kick down to about the 19-yard line. Bounced at the 35 and went down to the 19.
1: I think Jake thought that was going out of bounds. He'd like to have him get up there and make a fair catch and cost us about 15, 20 yards and roll there.
0: Well, let's see what the Mules can do on their first possession. The offense started to heat up in the second quarter a little bit, the last 5 or 6 minutes of that second quarter.
1: Yeah, I just think these young linemen are kind of showing their age right now, and hopefully got them settled down and made some good adjustments here with our protection.
0: DJ Brown to the right of Pichot. Pichot back to pass. He has time, fires across the middle. It's going to be caught. Pospisil across midfield to the 45-yard line of the Broncos.
1: Well, we had great time to throw there, and that allowed Pospisil to get up on the safety and make a double move. Good job by the offensive line, and Pichot being patient there to allow him to get some separation.
0: Trips to the near side for Pichot. Back to pass. Mules go quick, trying to get some rhythm. Swinging out. Brown has it at the 45 to the 40. And then dives out of bounds at the 36-yard line. So a nice gain for him.
1: Now we're seeing some of that rhythm that we were missing in the first half here. Got a little spring in their step. I'd like to see it here.
0: That last one by Pospisil, that's his best play of the year, I believe, as far as stretching the field. Pichot is going to be out of the gun. Brown to his right. Trips to the near side. Triangle formation. Garlington up top.
1: Yeah, we got to get this check in quicker so they can't check the check, but they're showing blitz.
0: Second down.

0: and four. They are. They're bringing them. Pichot is going to keep it, and he'll get to the 34-yard line, so a gain of maybe two.
1: Yeah, that one kind of confused me there. Usually, if they're showing that kind of pressure, you get to some kind of throw where you can get the ball out of your hand there, and they stayed with the run.
0: It is now third down and three. Big play here. They're at the 35-yard line of the Broncos. 17-13, Central Oak leads it. Brown to the left of Pichot. Three-man front for the Broncos, going to bring an extra man. Quick hitter fires, and that's going to be incomplete. So now it's fourth down and three.
1: Looked like they might have tipped that at the line. Came out of his hand funny to nobody in particular there.
0: Mills are going to go for it on fourth down. This is a big play. Mules are not great percentage on fourth down, just 28% on the year. Empty backfield for Pichot. They're going to shift Brown to the right of Pichot. 15 on the play clock. Now it's kind of a tight formation. Pichot has it. Back to pass. Wants to take a deep shot. He's got a man. Is it caught? It is at the 9-yard line.
1: Unbelievable.
0: Jack Pospisil.
1: Yes, sir. Great ball. Great adjustment by Jack. But they showed blitz. They brought it. And great ball by Pichot.
0: Pichot has it. Give it to Brown. He'll run it up the middle. Gets to the 5 before he is pushed down. So second down and goal from the 5.
1: Yeah, we tried to quick count them there, which is a good idea. You got them on their heels, but something maybe other than a run up the middle on that. That's kind of been a pattern for us a little bit, but still in good position here.
0: Pichot out of the gun. Brown behind him. Hands it off to Brown. Left side. Brown's going to be wrapped up at the 4-yard line. So now it's third and goal from the 4.
1: They're really triggering on the run down here. I just think that sometimes you can't force the issue, and if they're going to heat you up, then you just got to let your playmakers make a play on a fade or some kind of slant play. Get the ball out of your hand.
0: Boy, you'd like to come out of this thing with a touchdown. It's been a great drive. 10:23 to go in the third quarter. Mules down by 4. Pospisil has it. Runs left side. Fakes the option. Cuts it inside. Keeps the feet moving. He's going to get to about the 1, it looks like.
1: Well, we got AccuEye down there on the far side of the field again, so.
0: He'll get to the 1, so now it's 4th and goal from the 1. You would think they're going to go for it here as well.
1: Well, we're trying to quick count them here, get them before they can get lined up.
0: Tight formation for Pichot. Brown to his right. Oh, I think the Mules jumped. That's going to be a false start, I have a feeling, on the Mules. It is. So here comes the field goal unit. Mules got down there quick and then jumped. So Peacock's going to try to make it a 1-point game. That's a win for the Bronco D. Ball's on the 6-yard line. This is going to be a 23-yard attempt from the far hash. Mules are going to have to run a man on late. Still 15 on the play clock. Now the Broncos are going to substitute with 9 on the play clock, and they're slow rolling it. They need to go ahead and up. They're not letting them snap. Now the play clock runs down to 0, and because of all the Bronco confusion, it's going to probably be a delay of game on the Mules.
1: Yeah, that's a little bit of gamesmanship there. I've seen teams do this. Since the ref is holding it, then they take their sweet time getting the guy on. In the meantime, the play clock's running down. Doesn't kill us here. Doesn't make the field goal that much longer, but it's just kind of a disruption of the rhythm of the play.
0: Now it's a 28-yard attempt from the far hash. Good snap, good hold. The kick is up. It's on the way.
1: Missed
0: it. It is no good. He missed it. So Will Peacock's had a rough night, missed a PAT. Now he's missed a field goal. The Mules had it at the one-yard line. False start moved it back. And then a slow play by the Broncos caused a delay of game. And then the Mules missed the field goal. So the score remains 17-13. Timeout on the field. 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
0: Broncos have the lead. Coach Lamberson not happy. He's talking to our white hat. And I get it because the rule says when you substitute, like the Broncos did not expedite getting off the field when they were making their changes. And that's a rule. They talked about it today on College Game Day. They talked about it. And the Broncos did not do it. They stood around. And it caused the delay of game. Did that affect the field goal? I have no idea, but it was a missed field goal. So now the Broncos have it, first down and 10 at their 20-yard line. But to be fair, the Mules had it on the one-yard line and could not get anything done with that. So it's on them as well. Huff has it, hands it off. Nettles up the middle, and he'll go forward for a couple of yards, and that'll bring up second down and 7.
1: Yeah, this is really a challenge for the defense because, you know, they're watching they make their adjustments and they're on the sideline. They see the offense down there and they're, you know, everybody's thinking touchdown. They got touchdown in their head. And then you got to reframe your thinking and get these guys stopped so you can get the ball back.
0: Second down and 7. Huff has it. Back to pass. He's under pressure. Rolls to the near side. Still looking and just chucks it out of bounds.
1: Well, I like what the adjustments we made on defense so far on both sides of the ball, really. Let's face it, they took the, you know, opening drive and drove it right down the field, got the ball down to the one. Defensively, we got them off the field, did exactly what you want to do in those first two series. Now we got to stop them on this third and long, Hass.
0: 8:50 to go in the third quarter, 17-13 Broncos. It is third down and 7. From the Bronco 22, Mules are going to show pressure. Here's Huff, back to pass, looking, still looking, fires one, and that's going to be behind the receiver, and that's going to bring up fourth down. Great job by that defense.
1: Great job by the defense. Really unbelievable adjustments they made at halftime. Obviously, the quarterback doesn't feel near as comfortable.
0: Not even close.
1: In the second half, so just got to stay with it. It's just really frustrating. It's frustrating for everybody when that you get it down there, and you've had to work so hard the whole game, and you get it down to the one-yard line and end up empty-handed.
0: Well, you talked about it at halftime. Here's the snap and the punt. Spiraling punt's going to bounce.
1: We got to get up there and fair catch that
0: takes
1: thing.
0: Another great Bronco bounce. It bounced at about the 45, and it's going to be down at the 25. Mules lost about 20 yards on that one. But you talked about the defense. They needed to heat up Huff a little bit, and he's bouncing now with feet back there, and we do have a timeout on the field, immediate timeout. So we're going to step aside. 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
0: 13 Mules down by 4 to the Broncos of Central Oak. 8:34 to go in the third quarter, and total yardage, we're back to dead even. Broncos 54 plays, 270 yards. Mules 32 plays, 270 yards. Mules got it down to the 1 yard line, came up empty. Let's see what they can do now. Brown to the left of Pichot. Three up top, one to the near side. Pichot has it, back to pass, swing it out, Brown catches at the 20, a little move to the 25, slips a tackle to the 30, and out of bounds at the 38-yard line. That's a gain of 13 on first down.
1: Good job by Pichot and DJ there. We had a defensive lineman came loose, a guy right in Pichot's face, and he maintained his composure and got the ball out.
0: And no one was going to tackle Brown one-on-one.
1: Fact.
0: Here's a handoff to Brown. Tries to make a man miss, and he'll be ankle tackled at the line of scrimmage. Second down and 10. Line of scrimmage. 38-yard line. Brown to the left of Pichot. Now they're going to shift him out of the backfield. Pichot steps up into the pocket. Now he's flush. Comes to the near side. Going to get a flag. It's going to be a hold. Hospisel catches, and he'll be ropped down at the 35-yard line of the Broncos, but that is coming back.
1: I'd like to see us get a hold when we don't make 40 yards.
0: Yeah. And to call that on Curry.
1: He's usually our steady guy in there. He's playing a different position. We had to move him to left tackle. So we got some guys in some new spots. Easy to be critical of the offensive line, but, you know, they have to be very sure at the snap where they're going. You know, they got 1 foot between them and the defensive lineman, and their first step is critical. And right now there's just certain circumstances. They're just a little confused.
0: Now it's second down and 20. For the Mules. Pichot back to pass. Steps up into the pocket. Now he's in trouble. Throws it. Swings it out left side. Brown makes a man miss, and he's only going to get forward for maybe a yard. Those holding penalties, those are killers.
1: Yeah, they are. It's hard to get ahead of the sticks when you're second and 20.
0: Now it's third down and 18. Last couple of dropbacks for Pichot. He's been under duress. Pichot back to pass, looking. Swings it out. Going to be caught, Lindsay, at the 30, and he'll be tripped up at the 34. And that'll be well short of a first down, so the Mules are going to have to punt this one away.
1: Got to flip this field on the punt.
0: Gilbreth is going to be back there for the Broncos. Graber stands at his 20. Sophomore needs a good one here. It's a low snap, puts the right foot in it. It's not a good one. So the Broncos are going to have tremendous field position here. We'll see where they mark it at.
1: Well, they brought some guys there. They pressured the punter and came off the side of his foot. And
0: they're going to have it at their own 44-yard line.
1: Not what we needed at this point in time.
0: Not at all.
1: Defense once again back out there in three plays.
0: Mules have had their chances here in the second half to jump on top of Central Oak, but they have not been able to take advantage of it. Trailing 17-13. First down and 10 for the Broncos.
1: Look for a shot here.
0: Matthews is going to be split out. Going to flip it to the inside receiver. And he'll be wrapped up after maybe a gain of a yard.
1: Might have outthought themselves a little bit there. It was kind of a, I don't even know what that was. Faked a screen out there and flipped it to a guy coming across in a fly motion action.
0: They're trying to get the ball in the hands of Bethel as much as they can because he's a dynamic playmaker. 5:35 to go in the third quarter. It is second down and nine. Huff out of the gun. Matthews to his left. Give it to Matthews, and he'll be wrapped up. Gains maybe a yard.
1: Again, got him in a situation we want. Third and long here. Let's see what Coach Wright dials up. He's done a good job of pressing, mugging the guys up at the line of scrimmage and dropping them out or bringing them. That's always hard on the quarterback.
0: It is third down and a long eight. Matthews to the left of Huff. Two up top, two to the bottom tight. Now they're going to put Bethel in motion. Back to pass, Huff. Goes far side across the middle, and that's going to be incomplete.
1: Oh, Gabe Hoskins would have had a head around. He might have had a pick six there. Huff got it out of his hand so fast, and again, we got him out of rhythm. So we got that part of it. Now the offense has to answer and help this defense out a little bit, Hass.
0: Weber's going to stand at his 20.
1: Catch it.
0: Dowd at his 32. Dowd has it, puts the right foot in it. Driving punt. They let it bounce over the head, and it dies at the five. It's going to roll to the four. So Weber was at the 10, and he just ran out of the way, and the ball hit and stopped.
1: That punter needs to buy a lottery ticket.
0: No doubt. So now the Mules are deep in their own territory with 4:21 to go in the third. See if they can string some first downs together. And then see what happens after that. Pichot stands in his own end zone with DJ Brown. Pichot to pass, looking, wants to take a deep shot. Here's Lindsay, dives for it, cannot come up with it.
1: There's a lot of contact there.
0: A lot of contact with Antoine Gilbreth. He was running stride for stride, but a lot of hand contact, but no flag. Brings up second down and 10.
1: I like the plan. You take a shot down there and either get a PI or a catch.
0: Pichot has it, gives it to Brown. Brown cuts it up the middle, gets it to the five. That'll bring up third down and nine.
1: Big conversion here. Get that first down coming out. That's always the goal when you're backed up.
0: Need to get to about the 15-yard line. Pichot stands at his goal line. Moves Brown to his left. Back to pass, looking, fires, wants to take another deep shot. He's got Z. McMillan caught at the 50. Then he fumbles it out of bounds at the 44-yard line.
1: Good Lord, I'm glad that went out of bounds. But good job by Pichot. He hung in there. He's standing in the end zone. He's got guys bearing down on him. Somehow McMillan got way behind everybody, and that ball kind of hung up there. Great job of concentrating by him to, you know, focus on catching the ball first.
0: Just his third catch of the year. Now the Mules are in business at the Bronco 44. Pichot, straight drop. Has time, goes far side. Turnaround, great catch. Are they going to count it? They are. Big time catch by Garlington on the far side.
1: Yeah, our official there that has the AccuEye on the goal line needs to call interference on that play, Hass.
0: First down and 10 at the Bronco 26-yard line. Boy, Lambeau is hot about something. Here's Pichot. He's flushed. He's in trouble and sacked back at the 32.
1: Well, he's got to try to get that out of his hand if he can. That's not the end of the world. He didn't lose as much as he could have, but again, we're in this situation where we're going backwards. We get it down here. I think we got to just slow it down. When we get down this situation, we got some young guys in there. It doesn't really help us to quick tempo them. They're ready for that. They do it themselves.
0: Second down and 15. Pichot back to pass. Looking. Swings it out. Brown has it at the 35. And then he'll be pushed out of bounds at about the 30. So that's going to be third and really long. Then we got a Bronco defender down at the 35-yard line. Coach Lamberson was really hot about something. I'm not sure what it was. It was after the long pass play.
1: I think it was. I thought that was clearly interference. You know, we were fortunate that we made the catch. That was a Pichot did a good job of putting that ball in a place where the receiver could react to it. I'm guessing that's what it was. But when we get down here, we just I think we just got to keep in mind who we got up front. And those guys just they need a little time to sort of see what the front is, the defensive front I'm talking about, get their line calls made. When we get up there, they're just getting a little rattled, and the quick tempo thing's not really helping us right now.
0: That's Servant Counselor again with a cramp. That's his second one of this game. With 2:04 to go in the third, Mules down by four. They keep knocking on the door, but they can't get through it.
1: We're in a tough predicament here, though, Hass, because we think, you know, get some of this, get it in the field goal position, but that hasn't been going too well for us. The extra point miss and the chip, really a chip shot field goal.
0: Yeah, we got 4 points left out there, and that's what the Mules are down for.
1: If we can get in, tough to pick up the first downs, third and 14. But if we can get this into, like, a manageable fourth down, we've probably been better on those medium yardages than we have on the short yardages.
0: So third down and 15 for the Mules at the Bronco 31-yard line. See if we can get a nice quick slant, some yards after the catch. We'll see.
1: We just completed a long one for a first down, so.
0: Pichot back to pass, looking. Takes a shot to Z McMillan, and that's going to be, did he catch that? He did! Unbelievable at the 3-yard line. He had to curl underneath his defender to haul that one in.
1: That was miraculous. Way to go, McMillan.
0: What a catch.
1: You said it. He had a guy draped all over him. Somehow he worked underneath the guy and found the ball. Incredible catch.
0: First and goal inside the five again for the Mules. Brown out there with Pichot.
1: We need to take our time here.
0: They're going to give it to Brown, and he'll run up the middle, pushes the pile. Did he get in? He did. Touchdown. DJ Brown and the Mules are back on top.
1: AccuEye got that one, Hass.
0: Well, he was 5 yards into the end zone, so.
1: It took a while, though.
0: It did.
1: It wasn't like automatic.
0: No.
1: You didn't see him hit his head on the goalpost, I guess, before you call it a touchdown.
0: So now Peacock on for a big PAT to make it a 3-point game.
1: This is a big point.
0: Peacock has been really good all year. He has struggled a little bit tonight, though. Good snap, good hold. The kick is up, and he drills it through, and the Mules now lead it by 3, 20-17. Timeout on the field. 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
0: Really a great drive for the Mules. It was eight plays. They went 96 yards in 3 minutes and 21 seconds. So a 96-yard drive.
1: With two incredible third down conversions.
0: The longest drive that I can remember, you were coaching. We were at Western. We were on the two-yard line. We went 98 yards for a touchdown against Missouri Western. That'll always be in my mind for the rest of my life.
1: I'll tell you what, those kind of drives really kind of changed the mentality, changed the momentum around a lot, kind of flipped the script so far in the second half.
0: Graber will kick a high end-over-end short kick that's going to be caught at the 10 to the 20-25, up to the 30, still on their feet to the 33, so pretty good field position for Central Oklahoma. That kickoff brought to you by Collision Leaders, the official collision center of UCM Athletics.
1: That was a good kick with hang time. Should have enabled our coverage to get down there, but they've got some pretty skilled kids in those return spots and wide receiver spot, running back.
0: Now, if the Mules defense, which has been really good with 53 seconds to go in the third quarter, can stop them here and not let them answer. It's like in a baseball game. If a team scores, you want that shutout inning at the bottom.
1: That's right. That's exactly right. And that's where this Jet Huff kid, he excels. So we can get him to punt it again. It'll be a great benefit.
0: Huff back to pass. Plenty of time, fires far side. That's going to be caught at the 37-yard line. That'll be a nice pickup on first down, and that'll bring up second down and about five.
1: Yeah, they haven't thrown too much on first down. They've been trying to really run the football as much as possible.
0: Nettles in at running back now. Two to the near side, one up top. Huff out of the gun, back to pass. He's got time, fires, tipped across the middle, drop. Mules dive for it. Do they get it? They do. That is Marcus Williams with the interception, his second interception of the year.
1: Well, that was a great job at being Johnny on the spot. And, again, give credit to Coach Wright and the defense here. They made some great adjustments. The quarterback is clearly uncomfortable. That was a pass he would normally make. He was under a little bit of pressure. He threw the ball behind the receiver on a shallow cross route, and he tipped the ball up and allowed Marcus to get underneath that and make a play.
0: I think the way Marcus was able to leave his feet, dive, and get underneath that ball, that was a great play.
1: That was spectacular.
0: Very athletic.
1: Okay, see what we got here, O.
0: See what the Mules can go up by two scores. We shall see. Line of scrimmage, the Bronco 42. Pichot out of the gun.
1: Doing a good job of getting this check in faster so they can't check our check.
0: Little play action. Fire left side, and the receiver slipped and fell down. That was Lindsay on that far side. He was trying to come back for it and fell.
1: Yeah, he pushed the cornerback back and just dropped out there and lost his footing, unfortunately. Ball was a little short anyway.
0: Second down and 10. Mills by three. Pichot has it. Going to give it to Brown. Brown down from the 40 to about the 36. That's a nice gain on second down. That'll bring up third down and four. But first, the third quarter comes to an end. 15 minutes to go in the Berg. Mules lead it by three. Timeout on the field. 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
0: 20-17. Mules have the lead as we get set for fourth quarter action. Mules now up to 389 yards of offense. Broncos at 278. The Mules have really just stifled UCO here in the second half.
1: Yeah, they made great halftime adjustments, as I mentioned, and totally, this is like flipped the script from the first half. And Hass, we're in a situation here. We got third and four. Likely wouldn't punt the ball here. So, really got the playbook open. And we can run it. I would feel very comfortable. My guess is that we're going to get to the line of scrimmage and we're going to do some kind of look. If they blitz, we're probably going to get to a quick pass. If they don't show blitz, then I'd give DJ the ball here and let him pick up this first down.
0: Third down and four, line of scrimmage, the 36-yard line of Central Oklahoma. Empty backfield for the Mules.
1: Well, this is going to – so this is the same thing here. He's going to look at the front. They're going to look, get to the best play here on a check.
0: Empty backfield, five wide for the Mules. Now Pichot changes the play. Back to pass. Pichot, quick hitter, caught across the middle, and that should be enough for a first down. Steady hands for Jack Pospisil, best mustache in the MIAA.
1: He's the guy you want to go to. He's a sure-handed guy, and he just a little quick slant inside. Good call by Coach Hawk and getting that check in.
0: First down and 10 for the Mules at the Bronco 31-yard line. Empty backfield again. Pichot back to pass, looking. Now he's flushed, rolls to his right, throws on the run, and just throws that out of bounds.
1: Yeah, they dropped eight there, so there wasn't a place to go with the ball, so he just did a good job of not making a bad play worse. You know, re-rack, we've shown we can pick up these long yardage situations, so no reason to panic. What's going on right now, and I like it, is Coach Hawk is calling this play, this offense, after he sees what they're in, because they're not changing up their look.
0: Brown to the left of Pichot. Four-man rush. Throw it across the middle. Caught at the 20-yard line. That's Pospisil again. He'll haul it in. They'll mark him down at the 19.
1: Another good play call there. That was either an RPO. I think it was an RPO. Sometimes it's kind of hard to tell between that and play action, but he faked it to DJ, pulled those linebackers up, and threw a slant right over the top of them. Very well-executed play.
0: Pospisil, McMillan, and Andre Jackson to the near side. Brown to the left of Pichot. First down and 10 in the red zone. Going to give it to Brown. Breaks out to the 15, to the 10, gets the corner. Five, dives, angles. Do they give it to him? They do. Touchdown, Mules.
1: Great job by DJ. Not much up the middle. It was a play designed to go up the middle, a little inside zone play. He was patient. Offensive line did a good job of finishing their blocks there. He bounced the ball to the outside, and there was nobody there. It was just a foot race to the pylon.
0: You know, you and I had a great angle on that. We saw how wide that lane was. There just wasn't anybody out there.
1: Good vision by him.
0: Brown on to kick the PAT. Yeah, so Peacock didn't take that. That was...
1: our timing still doesn't look great on that.
0: That was Brown, the senior out of Dallas, Texas, with the PAT. But the Mules do tack on 7, and they lead it by 10, 27-17, 13:42 to go in the game. 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
0: Six plays, 40 yards, 1 minute, 33 seconds. D.J. Brown with the 18-yard touchdown run. The Mules lead at 27-17. And the Mules just... So now we're even on the interception turnover. Take it in for a touchdown. And the Mules lead it by 10, 27-17. Bethel and Gilbreth are back deep. Graber has it near hash, 35-yard line. He will approach. Puts the right foot in it. End over end kick. And Gilbreth has it at the 10, 15, 20. And he'll be hit at the 25. On his feet, he's got some room. He's to the 40. Across midfield and pushed out of bounds at the Mule 40-yard line. So a big return by the Broncos.
1: Nothing more frustrating than that. Just have a great drive on offense and I don't know if we got a squib, but those guys back there make me nervous. He got hit right in the chops. I don't know if you saw that hit. I mean, he got hit hard and kept his feet.
0: Got it all the way to the Mule 39-yard line. Kickoff was brought to you by Collision Leaders, the official collision center of UCM Athletics. So trips to the near side for Huff. Let's see what the Mule D can do on a short field. Huff has it. Mules heat him up, fires across the middle, and that's going to be incomplete.
1: Brought Hoskins off the edge there, and he did a great job. He wasn't going to get to him, so he got his hands up and deflected that pass. So Coach Wright's blitzes are really been effective here in the second half. He's dialing them up. He's changing them up. He's not giving them the same look twice. Much out of the game plan we started with.
0: Trips to the near side for Huff, one up top. Huff back to pass. Swings it out to the checkoff man, and that's going to be nowhere. That's going to lose a yard.
1: Again, good discipline by our defense. Just stayed at home there. Huff had to get it out of his hand or wanted to get it out of his hand, and we were there to make the tackle for no gain.
0: It's about a second differential that Huff just doesn't have that extra second.
1: That's exactly right.
0: That is a lot of time.
1: Well, and he feels different, too. That's the thing. Because he's just unsure where it's coming from.
0: Third down and 11. Huff with the hard count. Checks the sideline. Now he's back to pass. Now he's flushed. He's going to run to the near side. Throws on the run, and that's going to be caught. Great catch by Bethel, and that's going to be enough for a first down.
1: Well, that's what Jet Huff can do there. He just removed himself from the pressure just enough to clear himself to make a throw there, and his receivers are working with him in the scramble drill.
0: First down and 10 at the Mule 29. Huff out of the gun, two to the near side. Back to pass as Huff takes a deep shot towards the end zone. That's going to be caught and a touch. Or is that a touch? Did he catch that?
1: Yeah, he did.
0: Okay, touchdown Broncos.
1: Well, that was where he was going the whole time. They lined up formation in the boundary. It's single receivers to the wide side of the field, and that's always the look. If the quarterback's got it, typically he's got the green light. Somehow our corner got turned around. He had no idea where the ball was. And Huff's not going to miss a shot like that very often.
0: Theo on for the PAT. 27-23, Mules lead it. Good snap. Kick is up. And the kick is good. 27-24, the Mules' 10-point lead is now just three with all kinds of time left. 12-11 to go in the game. Timeout on the field. 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
0: Four plays, 39 yards, 1 minute and 20 seconds. It was a 28-yard touchdown pass to Martinez from Huff, and it's now 27-24. Mules lead it by three. So the big kick return put the Broncos in really good shape on the Mules' side of the field. And now the Mules' offense needs to come out. This is going to be a fourth-quarter shootout. Mules have to keep scoring. Washington and Weber back deep. Theo has it, middle of the field at the 35. 12-11 to go in the game. All kinds of time. High end-over-end kick. And the Mules are going to take a knee in the end zone. That kickoff brought to you by Collision Leaders, the official collision center of UCM Athletics. So you really kind of feel like the Mules need to match that score the Broncos just put on the board.
1: Yeah, at the very least, flipped his field position here. It was unfortunate and untimely, but with the kickoff coverage, which has been pretty stellar this year overall, I'm not sure I'd kick it deep to those guys anymore. Make them field it short if we can't kick it out of the end zone.
0: Yeah, if you can't kick it out of the end zone. Tank Young in at running back. Pichot. Back to pass, rolls to his right, wants to take a shot downfield, and that's going to be incomplete.
1: Well, he probably had him earlier. I'm not sure if he lost Jack or what, but probably held on to that. I like the idea of what we did. We got him outside. We moved the launch point a little bit, and we had a little kind of a roll to the field there, which allowed him to really survey the field. Unfortunately, we just couldn't get anybody with some separation there.
0: Second down and 10 from the Mule 25-yard line. Pichot back to pass. Flushed. He's going to swing it out. Caught by Tank. Tries to get to the corner. He does. He's at the 30. Pushes forward. Did he get to the marker? Nope. They're going to say he stepped out of bounds about 2 yards short.
1: Yep. Got AccuEye over there on that sideline now. So
0: that's going to bring up third down and 2.
1: Good check down by Pichot there. He had Tank out there on a flare route, check down too, and Tank showed some pretty good bursts there to make this in third and short.
0: I'd do the same thing to this side of the field. Pichot has it. They're going to bring some heat. Give it to Tank Young. Pushes forward, and he's going to get the first down. Good run by Tank. Good hard run.
1: That was called determination there.
0: Yeah.
1: Because they had everybody at the line of scrimmage. They actually brought a safety blitz down here at the bottom, and we just moved the line of scrimmage there. Good to see by that offensive line.
0: First down and 10 for the Mules. Young to the right of Pichot. Two up top, one to the near side. Garlington all by himself. They're going to hand it off to Young. Makes a man miss, gets to the 45, and brought down at the 46. That's a nice run of 7 on first down.
1: Boy, that was a great move by him. He bounced the ball to the outside. He's one-on-one with the outside defender there, and he just shook him.
0: Yeah, that defender was like, yeah, where'd he go?
1: I like what's going on here, Hass. Coach Hawk is totally calling this game after he sees what they're lined up in, because they're not checking our check.
0: They're just running their base
1: They're just running it.
0: Pichot going to give it to Young. Sidestep across midfield into Bronco territory and a gain of 5.
1: Well, he's got some fresh legs, doesn't he?
0: He does.
1: Well, they got another cramp. I'll be dang. Funny how that works out.
0: Every time the Mules get some momentum and a drive, we get a cramp.
1: I would say after three cramps, you can't come back in. Let's make that a rule.
0: No doubt. I can't tell if that's the – that might be counselor, and if it is, it's his third time hitting the deck with a cramp. So they're stretching him out. That might be something that Coach Lambeau might want to have a conversation with the White Hat about. Every time we get a little momentum, get a little pace going, there's a cramp.
1: Well, I think for his own health, we ought to keep him out of the game.
0: Yeah, no doubt. Safety first.
1: He's clearly not able to finish a series here.
0: 27-24, Mules lead it by three. They're on the plus side of the field. There's 10:09 to go in the game. So this drive's been a little over 2 minutes. They've moved the chains. Still got a cramp going. And
1: going to get some points out of this drive.
0: Coach Doral and Coach Lambeau are both over around the player that's cramping. And they're real good friends. They coach together. They had a little.
1: Sure did.
0: They got a little hug going on.
1: I was
0: right
1: there
0: now.
1: For it all.
0: Yeah, you were.
1: Not all of it.
0: Coach Lamberson was the offensive coordinator at Central Oklahoma for about 3 days. Never even got unpacked before he got the head coaching job at UCM. Now the Broncos are helping their D lineman off the field, and we're about ready to resume action. First down and 10 Mules at the Bronco 48. Coach Doral still hanging out there at about the 47. He's spending a lot of time on the field tonight.
1: Give him a uniform.
0: No doubt. He's hanging out a lot.
1: Looks like he's got a hitch in his get-along there.
0: No. No.
1: Maybe he's got cramps, too.
0: He might. Pichot out of the gun. Young to his left. They're going to heat him up. Here's Young, and he'll get tackled behind the line of scrimmage, so he's going to lose a couple of yards on that one.
1: Yeah, they brought the blitz from depth, and that kind of fooled us, I think. That was a play. Normally, you just try to replace those blitzing linebackers with one of your sure-handed receivers. And a little chess match going on right now, Hass.
0: Second down and a dozen. Ball at midfield. Young to the left of Pichot. Pichot back to pass. Deep drop. Takes a shot for Garlington. Garlington reaches out for it.
1: My.
0: Can't get it. Boy, he had a step.
1: Thought that was in his mitts, wasn't it?
0: It was. He could not hold on to it.
1: He had a step.
0: Now it's third down and a dozen from midfield.
1: Good pass pro on that last play. We're starting to figure stuff out up front.
0: Pichot, straight drop. Steps into it, fires across the middle, deflected, and that's going to be incomplete.
1: Yeah, I don't know who he's throwing. First of all, we had two receivers in the same area, so that had to be missed assignment there on some level. And then Pichot tried to jam it in there on an in route. Just too many dudes around there.
0: All right, see if Graber can get a good punt off here. He's going to stand at his 35. Gilbreth back at his 10. I do not feel comfortable with a three-point lead.
1: Be a great time for a fake.
0: Nice high spiraling punt, takes a big bounce, and that's going to be picked up and downed at the 10-yard line.
1: Well, we flipped the field. That's the good news. Defense got some rest, and they're playing well.
0: They are playing well.
1: Be a great time for a takeaway.
0: Still not comfortable with a three-point lead.
1: No, not with that little dude back there playing quarterback.
0: You can tell me all the good positives you want. Still not comfortable.
1: You're going to bring us down.
0: Yeah, I'm going to bring you down to my level, which is below sea level, baby. I'll tell you that right now.
1: Here we go, Mules.
0: Huff is going to be out of the gun. He's got Nettles to his left. Two to the near side, one up top. Tight end's going to go in motion. They're going to swing it out left side. That'll be caught up to about the 15-yard line. That'll be a gain of five.
1: Yeah, they could have probably called a hold on their receiver blocking out there.
0: They haven't had a hold call yet. They've been really clean, really good, not holding. Second down and a long four. Nettles to the right of Huff. Huff has it, throws it out far side. That's going to be caught at about the, well, they're going to give him the 20 in the first down. I thought that was about the 19.
1: Yeah, it's AccuEye up there.
0: Yeah,
1: so
0: I don't know about that.
1: Don't be questioning that.
0: I know where his feet were, but the ball was behind him about a yard.
1: Yeah, he had to go and get the ball.
0: Yeah, so I don't.
1: It's where the ball is, not the feet.
0: Not the feet. So Huff out of the gun at his first down. Now we're going to get a flag, and the Broncos are going to be called for a penalty. They've been pretty clean since that first couple of series.
1: Yeah, notice AccuEye across the field over there didn't manage to see the motion.
0: No, I really don't think that was a first down because, I mean, his back was at the 20 and the ball was at the 19, so.
1: I better get off the soapbox now.
0: First down and 15.
1: I'm going to slip up.
0: Two up top, two to the near side for the Broncos. Nettles to the right of Huff. Nettles splits out. Huff throws quickly. Oh, and dropped at the 22.
1: Good coverage there.
0: Really good. That was bang, bang.
1: That was Trell again. He's having a good game.
0: He really is. And that was the tight end, Carney, that had his hands on it. So now it's second down and 15. No trips time. To the near side. They're going to put the tight end in the slot. Now they're going to bring him in close.
1: For protection.
0: Huff back to pass. Wants to take a deep shot downfield. And nice defense by the Mules. Deflected and knocked out of there.
1: Yeah, Huff tried to force the issue there. We had this deep guy double covered, number 19.
0: Yeah, he had Malachi Howard and Abraham Hoskins there.
1: I like the play call because you're thinking they might throw a bubble, get some of it back, and they actually pump fake the bubble and tried to take a shot. Good discipline by our defense.
0: Third down and 15. Broncos 8-14 on third down. Not in the second half, they're not. They have struggled. Third down and 15. Big play here. Back to pass. Huff. All kinds of time. Fires across the middle. Caught. Dropped. That'll bring up fourth down.
1: Boy, we've made some strides with our man coverage. Remember the first game, Hass, when they got behind us a few times?
0: Oh, yeah.
1: They're picking up the pace. Good job, secondary.
0: So now the Mules are going to get it back. Should get it back in pretty good field position. Weber stands at the 50.
1: Three words.
0: Catch the ball. Dowd stands at his one. Or a bad snap. Take that, too. Good snap. Puts the right foot in it. High towering punt. Weber has it. Then he drops it and has to fall on it back at the 31-yard line. Hmm. I think he was actually thinking about returning that.
1: Yeah, and he should have because they outkicked the coverage, and he had a chance if he'd caught it cleanly.
0: Took his eye off the ball. So now the Mules will have it at the 31-yard line, their own 31-yard line. 7:32 to go. Boy, a touchdown here would really help the cause. Pichot, 19 of 32, 364 yards. Trips to the near side. D.J. Brown back in at running back. They're going to give it to Brown. Has a seam, gets to the 35, keeps his balance to the 40, and a gain of 9 on first down.
1: Now he's got fresh legs. Love to see that.
0: He did that on one leg because they grabbed a leg, and he just kind of bounced out of it.
1: Coach Hawk found something. They lined up in an unbalanced formation, so all four receivers are down here, three receivers and a tight end, and they ran out the back door there. Just not enough guys over there for them to defend.
0: I'd keep running it.
1: Me too.
0: Bichot is going to give it to Brown. He's going to bounce it to the outside. He'll get to the 45, and that's enough for a first down.
1: I think we got him tired, Hass. We finally been on the field long enough. And looks like their defensive. I think we got him tired, Hass. We finally been on the field long enough. And looks like their defensive guys are a little tired.
0: Well, I mean, if you can keep getting six, seven.

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2: 27-24. Mules lead it by three. First down and 10, Mules at their own 45-yard line. The Broncos called a timeout on defense. I think they wanted to, for a couple of reasons. Number one, they wanted to give their guys a little bit of a breath. And then Coach Doral is...
3: They ran out of cramps.
2: Yeah, talking to the officiating crew again about something. I'm not sure what. Broncos have played well, very clean game, only four penalties. But he's an unhappy guy.
3: He's probably whining about holding or something.
2: The get back coach is...
3: They haven't had a holding call on their own offensive line.
2: They haven't. So now we're ready to go. 6:37 to go in the game. Mules by three. Pichot has it. Play action. Fires near side. Going to be caught. Jackson to the 45 down to the 41-yard line.
3: They're doing just enough of that little ball fake, getting those linebackers to step up. And I like the adjustment that we made. That was probably something we needed last week. And this is... really helped our offense out. Of course, it helps when you run the football. They got to honor it.
2: Mules have run it effectively. 115 yards net. First down and 10 for the Mules.
3: Showing blitz here, Hass.
2: Pichot out of the gun. They're going to give it to Brown. Breaks containment to the 40, 35, to the 30, and gets shoved out of bounds. Inside the 25 at the 22-yard line.
3: And that wasn't the best play call. They had a bunch of dudes up there at the line, but old DJ.
2: Man, that burst of speed. When he gets to that corner and then turns it on.
3: He's just got such good instincts, you know. And a lot of times, you know, you can kind of overcoach the running backs and tell them not to bounce it, you know, stop having happy feet and all that stuff. And sometimes it's a little bit of a knack. They're going to get another 15-yard penalty here.
2: We got another cramp. I thought somebody called a timeout, but we got a...
3: They should give them a timeout. This is ridiculous.
2: It is.
3: It's just gamesmanship. And they got the coach is not attending to his players. He's
2: yelling at the official.
3: Like, I don't get it. Like, why are they putting up with that?
2: I don't know why they... I mean, pretty soon... As the defensive lineman now is going to.
3: But look at it, he's got his chaperone out there.
2: Yeah,
3: he's got his own personal get back coach for him.
2: Yeah, he's not. He is really upset about something. I'm not sure what it is. Or what he is. He's seen something that's really got his ire up.
3: Apparently, he's the only one, too.
2: A lot of cramping. And they. Hey, it's a little bit warmer down in Oklahoma than it is up here, and it's like 50 degrees outside. First down and 10 for the Mules. Pichot out of the gun. He's got Tank Young to his right. Play action to Tank. Pichot rolls out of trouble, and that's going to be incomplete. Kind of threw that one away.
3: Yeah, he did.
2: But that's okay.
3: That was a good decision. Yep. There wasn't much going on. We had a guy kind of get loose off our right side there. And that was kind of where he was looking. So
2: this is a huge drive for the Mules trying to get a touchdown. They're going to hand it off to Tank Young, and he's not going to go anywhere. He's going to lose a yard. So now it's third and 11. This is a big play coming up.
3: Well, we got to get most of it. No, not most of it. We got to get at least half here. This is four down territory again. I'm not going to punt the ball here, more than likely.
2: So Jake Weber will check in.

0: Then you got Andre Jackson and Weber to the near side. Pospisil and Washington up top. Pichot back to pass. Steps up. He's in trouble. Now he's flushed. Rolls to his right. Throws on the run and overthrows everybody.
1: Got to run it there.
0: Yeah, he could have. He had some room. Once he broke containment and started rolling to his right, there was a lot of green field.
1: And a decision here.
0: Now it's fourth down and 11 with 5 minutes to go in the game, and you're only up by three. And they're going to roll out the punter. They're going to roll Graber out there, see if he can pin him deep. The defense has been playing well, and they're going to count on him again. Mules are going to call a timeout. A lot of confusion on that. So they call a timeout on fourth and 11.
1: A little indecision there, I think, at the beginning of whether what we were going to do. I'm sure everybody was thinking we'll see what we get on fourth down here. Jordan probably, in retrospect, you know, you run, you get 6-8 yards on a scramble.
0: Then you had a chance to maybe go for it on fourth down.
1: And then it's not. If you don't get it, you've got them a little bit deeper in their own territory, too.
0: Now they're thinking about rolling out the field goal unit. With Colton Brunky Brown, who has yet to attempt a field goal this year.
1: Be a 46-yarder.
0: But he's the guy with the leg. It looks like they're going to send him out.
1: I'm not sure what a field goal does for you here.
0: Not either. It would force them to not go for a field goal for a tie, I guess.
1: I guess you look at the odds of making a 46-yard field goal or picking up a fourth and 11.
0: So there's a 46-yard attempt from the near hash. Good snap, good hold. The kick is up.
1: Got to go.
0: It's on the way.
1: Got to go.
0: And it is... good.
1: Wow.
0: He snuck it over the crossbar just barely. If that was a 47-yarder, it's not going in. So the Mules will tack on three with 4:57 to go, and they lead it by six. Great kick. So what that does is if the Broncos, I guess, first of all, we got to eliminate a big return here.
1: Exactly. So first of all, don't kick it to those guys.
0: No.
1: You can't get it out of the end zone.
0: Then we got to play defense.
1: Got to place the ball. Defense has been very disruptive this half.
0: Because a touchdown and a PAT would put the Broncos on top. And that's what they would have to try to get. Field goal does them no good.
1: Yeah, that's the upside, is they have to score a touchdown. Although, you know, depending on what happens, they could kick a field goal, I guess.
0: Yeah, they could. Depends how long it takes them to get down there. So we'll see what the Mules want to do here on this kickoff. And it's going to be Brown out there to kick it off. So Graber and Peacock have been put on the sideline for Brown. Maybe he's got a little bit bigger leg and maybe can get this thing into the end zone. And with kickers, sometimes it's just mental stuff.
1: Yeah, I'm going to run down there and tell him the wind's behind him.
0: Half mile an hour wind. Here's a high driving kick. It's going to be caught at about the 7 and wrapped up at the 21, but breaks the tackle, gets to the 26, still on his feet.
1: You're kidding me.
0: Reverses to the 35, now to the 40, to midfield, and they're going to be at the Mule 49-yard line. Kickoff brought to you by Collision Leaders, the official collision center of UCM Athletics.
1: We had him. We're trying to tackle people at the shoulder level. That usually doesn't work out too well.
0: So another great return. The last time they had a great return, they scored a touchdown. So trips to the near side for Huff, one up top, right at midfield. Mules are trying hard to give the Broncos every opportunity possible.
1: Making it tough on herself.
0: We are. Huff out of the gun. Back to pass. Has time. Fires across the middle. Deflected at the line of scrimmage. That is incomplete.
1: That's a good job there. They couldn't get to him. And defensive lineman got their hands up and deflected the ball at the line of scrimmage. That's what you got to do.
0: Second down and 10. All kinds of time. Plenty of time. 4:37 to go. Each team can still have two more possessions, that, you know, depending on what happens. Huff out of the gun. Two by two receivers. Straight drop. Swings it out to Nettles. He's got room to the 40. And he'll be tackled at the 35-yard line. That'll be a gain of 15 and a first down.
1: Yeah, they were a little lucky there. That was a confusion in our – we blitzed them, and that was a confusion on who had the running back. Obviously, nobody did to start with. So that was a bust by our defense.
0: First down and 10 at the Mule 34-yard line. Hill's defense needs to come up with a big play here, maybe a takeaway. Nettles to the left of Huff. Huff has it. Back to pass. Plenty of time. Fires left side. Has a man wide open. And that's going to be caught at about the 12. So just like that, they've gone from midfield to the 11-yard line.
1: Kind of got away from the blitz there. Our four guys just aren't getting to him. He's just got too much time to throw there. Big out to the field there. Shouldn't have time to do that.
0: Nettles will split out. Huff looking. Fires into the end zone. Caught. Touchdown. We are tied at 30. That was quick.
1: That was quick. Started off with the poor kickoff coverage when we had him. It's just kind of a psychological thing more than anything else. You know, you just score on offense and everybody's feeling good about it, and then you give up a big return.
0: So now the Broncos going for the lead with Theo. All tied at 30. Theo's perfect this year on PATs. Good snap, good hold, the kick is up, and the kick is good, and the Broncos are back on top, 31-30, with 3:25 to go in the game.
1: That's the good news.
0: Timeout on the field. 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
0: 31-30, the Broncos have the lead over the Mules. That was a four-play, 48 yards, took a minute 17. That was quick. Great field position off the kick return. For some reason tonight, the Mules are only able to kick it to about the 10-yard line. We'll see what Theo does here. Weber and Washington back deep. Theo puts the right foot in it. High driving kick. Washington at the two. to the 10, angles inside to the 15, and that's where he is brought down. So the Mules will have it first and 10 at the 15-yard line with 3:20 to go, knowing what they need to do. Three-minute and 20-second drive for a touchdown would be nice.
1: That would be the ticket.
0: D.J. Brown will be back there with Pichot. Mules have two timeouts and the two-minute timeout, so all kinds of time. That's not an issue. Pichot back to pass. Fires one far side. That's going to be caught. See where they give him.
1: See where AccuEye marks this
0: progress
1: one.
0: At. I think they're going to mark it up at about the 20-yard line.
1: They got that right.
0: They mark it at the 21. That'll bring up second down and about four. Pichot has it. Back to pass. Again, fires. Caught up to the 30. Dragging people to the 34-yard line. That'll be a first down. That's Jake Weber.
1: Now I do think we got them on their heels a little bit. Keep them from exchanging their D-line. I think we got them tired out.
0: Brown to the left of Pichot. Four-man front. Pichot back to pass. Has time. Swings it out. Brown will catch at the 30. 35 makes a man miss to the 40. Stiff arm. 45 and out of bounds. A gain of 11 and a first down.
1: Good job by everybody there. Pass protection was good. They had good coverage downfield. Good job by Pichot checking it down. Good job by DJ making the first guy miss, like usual.
0: First down and 10 from the Mule 45-yard line. 2:15 to go. Four-man rush. Pichot steps up into the pocket. Now he's in trouble, and he is sacked for a loss of three. And that's going to take us to the two-minute timeout. 31-30, Broncos lead it. Mules have it when we come back. 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
0: 31-30, Mules down by one. 2 minutes to go in the game. It is second down and 13 from their own 42-yard line. Our officials are in a huddle. It's kind of strange. I'm not sure what we're talking about here. Putting all hands in. So that's a little motivational speech there.
1: A little surprised Dora wasn't in the middle of it.
0: So here we go. It's the drive of the game.
1: It's really getting an embarrassing point now. Not sure why they're taking all that.
0: They're taking a lot. Empty backfield for Pichot. Three up top, two to the near side in a bunch. Back to pass, Pichot. Flushed again, in trouble. And he is going to be sacked again at the 36-yard line. So back-to-back sacks. Now it's third down and a mile. And the Mules are going to call a timeout here. It's going to be third and a short 20, if there is such a thing. Third and 20, 1:51 to go in the game, and you get two shots at this, trying to get this first down picked up.
1: Might have to move Pichot off his spot here a little bit. And one time they ran a dash kind of play. He had good time to throw. They're not blitzing. We lined up an empty, which is what you want. They got an extra defender back there because they're only rushing three or four. But if those four guys can get to you, it doesn't do you a lot of good.
5: The Mules have done some good things here tonight, but they've had a lot of self-inflicted wounds. The turnovers.
1: First half was rough.
5: First half was real rough for the Mules. Second half, much better. But now they're in a bad situation at third and 20 from their own 31-yard line. You got to get to the Bronco 45. You got two plays to do it. Mules trying to stay unbeaten. Three up top, one to the near side. Ball in the near hash. Pichot back to pass. Fires one far side. That's going to be caught at the 46-yard line. They're going to say it's the 47, so it is fourth down and eight. So here we go, play of the game. Got to pick it up or you're going to get your first loss in conference. And we're going to get a timeout by the Broncos. So the Broncos are going to call a timeout with 1:32 to go. Mules down a point. Timeout on the field. 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
5: to 30, Broncos lead it by a point. 1:32 to go. It is fourth down and eight. Mules need to get to the Bronco 45-yard line. So this is the play of the game. Broncos called a defensive timeout.
1: We've converted a few of these, some crucial ones too.
5: Mules are 1 of 1 tonight on fourth down. And this is the big one. Trips to the near side, one up top. Got to pick this up. Pichot out of the gun, back to pass, looking. Steps up into the pocket, avoids the pressure. He could have run for it. Now he's going to throw it downfield, and that's going to be pass interference. Great job by Jake Weber.
1: Oh, he hit the brakes. Beautiful job by Jake.
5: He did. I saw that earlier today in the Air Force Navy game where a guy hit the brakes and then the other defender ran through him.
1: I'll be darned. They got another cram pass.
5: Yeah. So we got a defensive lineman down at midfield. We got pass interference on the defense. And Adam Dorrell, you can't challenge that. He's got the red flag out. That's not a challengeable call.
1: Like, I've known him for a long time, but this is outrageous. Like, I've never even, you know, even at the major college level where they kind of let those head coaches get away with murder, I've never seen anything like this. It's like every play he's having a conversation with them. He's out on the field.
5: Well, he's getting his steps in, that's for sure, because he's midfield the entire game. But so that is a big play. That is a 15-yard penalty and an automatic first down for the Mules. And do you think Pichot could have got to the stick or not? I don't know. It would have been close.
1: Well, he's not the fastest guy on the field, so it was a little bit of a poke in the hope, but it worked out.
5: And it was kind of underthrown, so Weber hit the brakes to go back up for it, and then he just got boat raced by two Bronco players.
1: Dorrell's got his red flag in his hand. I'm not sure what he's going to...
5: You can't. That's not a... I mean, he can challenge it. He's going to lose. Because Weber just got absolutely crushed.
1: I hope Coach Hawk's got something. He's held back here.
5: There's 1:24 to go in the game. Mules are going to have it first down at the Bronco 38-yard line. Now, keep in mind, they only need a field goal to win, but you don't want to rely on that tonight. That's not where you want to be.
1: I will be nowhere to be found if we're kicking a field goal to win it.
5: No.
1: I'll be in the hallway. Tell me how it comes out.
5: You'll be hanging out with a pizza in the hallway. Oh, they are going to challenge it.
1: What are they challenging?
5: Let's find out. Saying it was tipped by who?
1: It had to be the defender. It sure wasn't by anybody else.
5: No, because that ball was launched with a very high. Maybe you'll get a replay on your. That might be the only way you can challenge that if you're saying it was tipped.
1: Who tipped it?
5: I'm not sure who would have tipped that because that was launched.
1: It looks like they're going. It looks like the officials are going like, okay, we got to do this.
5: Right. I don't think.
1: No tip. It shouldn't take long.
5: I wouldn't think so. But I mean, it's the play of the game, and you got a timeout to play with, and you're watching the replay here.
1: So wasn't tipped there.
5: Wasn't tipped there.
1: It's 30 feet in the air, so nobody tipped it there.
5: And no one's going to tip it there. Like it never touched anybody.
1: This is outrageous.
5: Yeah, it never touched. It didn't touch anybody. So Central Oklahoma is going to lose their final timeout.
1: This is some kind of gamesmanship here. Yeah. Some kind of, I don't get it.
5: Mules will have it on the 39. They need at least 20 more yards. Or they could just put a touchdown on the board. You know, either way.
1: We only got one timeout.
5: One timeout left. So you got to be careful with that. But there's still 1:24 to go. You can use the boundaries. You can spike it. There's all kinds of different things you can do.
1: Yeah, we got to be ready to clock it.
5: After the top of the hour, listening to Mules Football, 1450 KOKO Warrensburg, 98.5. KWKJ Windsor Warrensburg Sedalia. 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
1: Here's my question, Hass. Why is this taking so long?
5: Well,
1: the ball didn't touch anybody.
5: You're assuming that the video was right there ready to go. These are the coaches' cameras. So they have to go back and kind of look, see what they can come up with. But it looks to me like they've kind of seen everything they need to see. I don't think they're looking at anything.
1: Their whole team's got to be like, what are we doing?
5: They're kind of talking to each other. Now here comes Craig Hesler, our referee.
1: He's going to say, as we thought.
5: I mean, it didn't touch anybody.
1: Nobody touched the ball.
5: Well, it wasn't tipped because the ball never touched anybody. It left Pichot's hands and then landed on the turf. Maybe he's trying to buy his defense some more rest.
1: That's exactly what he was doing.
5: Now he's high-fiving Z McMillan. Okay.
1: It's a clown show.
5: I don't know what's going on out there. So here we go. First down and 10. Mules still have a lot of work to do. Four wide receivers to the near side.
1: They're not set to it.
5: Pichot quickly throws it out to the far side to Z McMillan, underthrew him. So that'll bring up second down and 10.
1: Man, we got to convert that one. It was an easy pitch and catch.
5: So now DJ Brown's going to check back in, and Andre Jackson will check out. Second down and 10. Still need a couple of first downs. Plenty of time, minute 20. Play action, quick hitter near side and overthrew everybody. Now it's third down and 10, and now it starts to get a little interesting. Need to try to pick up a big chunk of yardage here if you're going to go for it on fourth down. Brown to the left of Pichot. Pichot has it, back to pass. Fires far side, that's going to be caught well short of a first down. That's going to bring up fourth down and about seven. So they're going to mark it at the 45, so it is. Fourth down and seven, so again, another play of the game. 1:10 to go. Pichot out of the gun. Got to pick this up. And the Mules are going to call a timeout. They want to talk it over. 1:10 to go. Mules down a point on the move. It is fourth down. We are back with more after this on the UCM Sports Radio Network.
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5: 31-30, 1:10 to go in the game. Mules have it in Bronco territory, but it is fourth down and seven. The ball's at the 35-yard line. That would be about a 52-yard field goal attempt, and Mules don't have that. So here we go. This is the play of the game. Got to get down to about the 28-yard line.
1: 7 short yards, Hass.
5: That's all we need. Pichot is out of the gun. Brown to his right. 2 to the near side. 2 up top tight. Got to get to the 28. Pichot back to pass. Looking left. Fires left. Has a man. Pospisil. Did he catch it in bounds? Oh, they did. They're going to give Pospisil the catch. First down, Mules. Wow.
1: Fortunately, you can't see it.
5: They convert 2 fourth downs, 1 by penalty and 1 by Pospisil being Pospisil. Now the Mules are actually in field goal range. You don't want to leave it up to that.
1: No, we got to be careful here with the completion under the first down marker, too.
5: Pichot fires left side, has a man caught.
1: Touchdown.
5: Did he
1: give
5: get
1: it to him? He knocked the pylon over.
5: Oh, they're going to mark him just short. He must have stepped out of bounds at the one because he did knock the pylon over.
1: Golly, I don't know if I would. I would. I think I'd replay this. Or they
5: got another Bronco down. And that's counsel. That's the fourth time counselor's been down.
1: This is just.
5: They may not want to keep running him out there.
1: This is a poor show of sportsmanship here, in my opinion. This is totally contrived.
5: They're marking him down at the one.
1: I think Lambeau ought to. Well, you can't. Can we do it? We're out of timeouts.
5: We have.
1: Can
5: no.
1: you challenge it?
5: You cannot. No challenge. No timeouts. There's still 59 seconds to go. So even if you punch this in.
1: It's not so bad to. You know. Of course, they don't have any. They don't have any timeouts either.
5: Everybody's clean with timeouts. I'd like to see the Mules take about 2 plays to get this in.
1: He knocked the pylon over, so if he doesn't step out of bounds, how's that not a touchdown?
5: I have not seen the replay yet.
1: It's what we saw. The pylon's down. I didn't see him step out of bounds. I think one thing their head coach did is he did rattle the officials.
5: Yeah.
1: I mean, he did accomplish that.
5: But that's one thing. If I was Coach Lambert, I'd go, hey, he knocked the pylon down. But they would probably say he stepped out at the one.
9: Oh, that's not a bad idea, actually.
5: So.
1: Super dangerous.
5: There's 59 seconds to go. And the Mules are down a point. But it is first and goal from the one.
1: Keep in mind, we got the field goal in our, I'm not sure this is the best spot, actually, from an angle standpoint. You may want to run it right here. Or.
5: Yeah, I mean, like, it would not hurt my feelings if it took two plays to get in.
1: Right.
5: With the clock. But what you don't want to do is have a bad penalty. And we've been on the 1 yard line before.
1: We've seen this
5: and
1: film.
5: We went backwards.
1: We've seen this movie, haven't we? Yes.
5: You don't want to get on the 1 yard line down here.
1: What's
5: and go backwards.
1: Make sure we're solid on the count. Well, I think they're going to have a whole bunch of humans up there. And
5: oh, yeah.
1: Last time we just ran it right up the gut with old DJ. I hope DJ's in there.
5: So the help counselor off the field for the fourth time. And now the Mules are going to head to the near hash at the 1 yard line. DJ Brown in.
1: Unbalanced big people.
5: First and goal from the one. Mules down a point. Trying to retake the lead. Three-man shift to the near side. Pitch it out to Brown. Brown running in. He's going to be stopped just short. That's okay. Keep that clock running. 49 seconds and counting. Now punch it in. Give it to Brown up the middle, and he's not going to get it again. Still at the 1 yard line, 30 seconds clock running. Now it's starting to get serious.
1: Well, we got to run to the right here. Get the ball in the middle of the field. This is not a great angle for a field goal.
5: 19 seconds. Mules taking a lot of time here, down to 15 seconds. They're just going to spike it. So they just spike it.
1: For all the marbles right here.
5: With 10 seconds. So now they're going to roll the field goal unit out there to try to take the lead. Are you going to leave? No, he took the headset off. He's not leaving. So here we go.
1: Should have maybe just moved it to the center.
5: So
1: a lost yardage doesn't really, well, we had to spike it. We had to stop the clock. So
5: 19-yard field goal from the near hash for Brown. Ten seconds to go in the game. Can he put the Mules up? Good snap, good hold. Kick is up, on the way.
1: How did that?
5: And it's good. I have no idea. That was the ugliest field goal I've ever seen in my entire life. How did that get in? But it did, and the Mules take the lead.
1: Get off the field, Mules. We don't need a goofy penalty here.
5: 33-31 with 7 seconds to play. Did that get tipped, or was that just a...
1: I don't know. That looked like one of my wedge shots. Kind of sculled it.
5: He made it. Now, the important thing is, what do you do on the kickoff here?
1: Don't kick it deep.
5: Squib it, right? There's 7 seconds, no timeouts.
1: If you haven't worked on the squib, that's not great, because if the up players are smart, they let it go through to your back guys. I would probably just mortar kick it or pooch kick it, make one of their non-skilled guys or not as skilled guys handle it. Get a little hang time. I mean, essentially, anything but a kickoff return for a touchdown. I mean, you know, they got to go pitchy, pitchy, woo, woo.
5: Here we go, 7 seconds to go. Mules lead it by two, 33-31. And maybe one of the strangest games I've ever seen.
1: Wow, this had, like, everything.
5: So let's see what Brown does here. There's still 7 seconds to play. It's going to be a high short kick. Fair catch called for at the 20-yard line. So that's where the Broncos are going to have it. That kickoff brought to you by Collision Leaders.
1: We got two plays. And they have to get out of bounds on the first play.
5: I saw an NFL team win a game in 7 seconds.
1: Hey.
5: But they had a timeout last week.
1: Can't
5: remember who that was. Was that the Eagles? So the Mules are going to play back deep. No timeouts. So they cannot throw a long pass and get the field goal unit out there.
1: Huff's not in there.
5: No, it's Creasy. Trips to the near side for Creasy. Throws one. It's going to be caught. Here's a pitch. Now they're going to throw it across the field back to Creasy. He's to the 40. Time has run out. Now they're going to throw it backwards. There's a broken tackle. Throw it backwards again. Running to the 30. Now they pitch it back to Nettles. And now they're going to throw it back across the field. That goes back to Creasy. Creasy's still looking. Fires it back across the field. And that's going to be caught at the 10. And then a lateral backwards. And now they're going backwards again. Creasy at the 5-yard line. Creasy runs to the middle of the field, tripped up, throws the ball forward
1: pass.
5: And then that's going to be a forward pass, and that is it. The Mules get the win. The Broncos lateraling back and forth, but the Mules are going to escape, and they swarm the field. What a win by this Mules football team to stay on pace with the Hornets of Emporia State. Man, oh man. Who would have thought? Oh, and Adam Dorrell is chasing the officials down the field. Oh, my goodness. He is pushing his own coaches back.
1: Yeah, he's going to get reprimanded by the league.
5: Yeah, now Coach Lamberson's coming in to hold him back. He chased the officials. Where's security? Where's the UCM police at? Here they come. It took them a while. Took them a hot minute, but now security's finally showing up. And they may want to move a little quicker than that.
1: Yeah, this is not going to end well for him.
5: Yeah, not at all. So his coaches were trying to hold him back, and then they kept pushing and pushing. He pushed his own coaches. Then Lambeau had to come in and hold him back. And now security finally showed up.
1: And it's not like it was partial. I mean, the officials didn't do a great job, but it was by no means a partial officiating effort.
5: No, not at all. And now he still wants to go back at him. Has anybody seen the UCM security yet? There they are. Now they're trying to get him out of here. This is a crazy development. I do not know what he is so upset about.
1: Yeah, he lost.
5: They played well.
1: That's right. It was a great effort by their kids.
5: Security still trying to get him off the field. This has turned into a whole new... Now he's exiting with security and his coaches. 33-31. Mules win it by two. Stay tuned. Your postgame show comes up next. 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
0: Mules get the win over the Broncos of Central Oklahoma. 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As we take a look at our numbers, Huff was 28 of 45. He had a pick, 296 yards, three touchdowns, two sacks. Pive had 14 catches, 143 yards, two touchdowns. Bethel, 6 for 83. Martinez, 1 for 28 and a touchdown. Mathis, 5 catches, 26 yards. Nettles, 1 for 14. Williams, 1 for 6. And Zelaney, 1 for 2. Matthew had 46 yards on the ground, 10 carries. 9 for Nettles. He had 38 yards on the ground. Creasy, 5 for 5. For the Mules, Pichot, 27 of 45, a pick, 456 yards, a touchdown, sacked three times. Garlington, 3 catches, 93 yards, and a touchdown. Pospisil, 7 for 88. McMillan, 3 for 83. Lindsay, 1 for 75. Brown, 6 for 61. Young, 3 for 21. Jackson, 2 for 18. Weber, 2 for 17. Brown had 20 carries, 93 yards, and three touchdowns. What a game for him. Young, 8 for 34. Mules ended up with 27 first downs, 23 for the Broncos. 73 plays, 375 yards for Central Oklahoma. The Mules had 79 plays for 559. Over 7 yards per play. Mules with 5 penalties for 36 yards, 5 for 65 for Central Oklahoma. Broncos punted 6 times, the Mules 4. Time of possession, which was really, really on the side of Central Oklahoma at the half, basically ended up the same, Coach. I mean, the second half was a different deal for the Mules. They were a different team in the second half.
10: Yeah, you know, it's really a tribute to the coaches, I think, in terms of, you know, having your guys not panic. Say, you know, we just got to make some adjustments. You get feedback from the players, right? And you see what's going on out there. We got some, like, literally, I'm not sure we had – we probably had 2 offensive linemen playing their original position. We've had to play musical chairs because of injuries, moving guys from one spot to the other, you know, and they have a solid defense. It's not like they were playing poor defense against most of these teams. They held Northwest Missouri to 14 points or something, and so that's a good outfit there. And you know, you have high expectations, and that's good, and that's all, that's good and well. But you know, when it doesn't go good, you can't just expect things to, you know, go your way all the time. And that's how these coaches approached it. They got in there at halftime. They made some great adjustments, totally flipped the script, stayed with it. There was a lot of distractions going on in the game. There was penalties. There was, you know, reviews. There was, you know, all kinds of stuff going on, guys laying on the field. And so all these things, you know, are at risk to having your guys just, get out of focus, kind of lose their thought process, what's going on, and they held it together enough to pull this win out. I give a lot of credit to those Bronco players. They played hard the whole game, and that little quarterback of theirs really kind of makes them go. And, they put us in a position, with those kickoff returns. They had field position, and, defense kept answering the bell in the second half for the most part.
5: I have seen a lot of football games. I've been to a lot. Tonight was something like I had really never seen before.
10: Yeah, it was.
5: I don't know if it was gamesmanship. I don't know what it was. But with the head coach of the Broncos just really kind of losing his mind at the end of the game, and then during the entire game on the field, most of the game, and then his players played extremely well. But the second half, it seemed to me the adjustments the Mules made out-adjusted what UCO made.
10: Yeah, and it's always a sign, too, Usually when, somebody's complaining about an officiating call, they replay it and they go, man, the ref really blew it. But there was none of that. It wasn't like, they blew something really obvious to everybody in the stands. And that's the time maybe that you come unglued as a head coach. But, your players also feed off of you and how you're reacting. And if you panic and you're, making an issue out of things, then they tend to do the same thing. So hopefully they can get to the bottom of that. I don't know what's going to happen, from a league standpoint with this sort of behavior. But, I know their head coach personally, and it kind of saddens me, actually.
5: And then we have to put the focus back on what the Mules were able to do. And they kept their composure. They had many opportunities to retake this lead and put some distance. It didn't happen, but when they needed to make a play, they made the play.
10: They certainly did. Converted two crucial fourth downs, two crucial third downs that were, if you had to distill it down to a handful of plays, we were backed up there and it was third and long. We picked up a first down. It was third and long, and we picked up another first down, which enabled us to score. And then on that last drive, we converted two fourth downs. One was by penalty, but nevertheless, we, put ourselves in a position to win the football game.
5: Well, we're going to talk to Jordan Pichot when he gets out of the locker room. We're going to talk to Coach Lamberson as well. DJ Brown had a great game, so we may even try to hook up with DJ Brown. I see David Lee down there, and he's looking for Pichot. So when Pichot breaks out of that locker room, we're going to visit with him. He had a heck of a day, and there's Jordan right there. So we're gonna visit with Jordan and kind of get Jordan's thoughts on this game. He had a good one, 27-45, 60% completion, 456 yards. And Jordan, you got me down there?
11: Yes, sir.
5: First of all, hey, turn around and point the microphone up at me. There you go. There you go. I'm right here. Hey, great game for the Mules. I really like the way you guys fought back. Tell me a little bit about the process as the game went on.
11: Yeah. Honestly, it starts with me. Some of my decision-making wasn't what it should have been the whole entire game, especially early on. But the defense had our back the whole game, man. The defense kept coming out, making stops. Nobody was pointing fingers. Everybody stuck together the whole time. And then the playmakers on the offensive side of the ball, once I got the ball to the right guys, all I had to do was get the ball to them, and they did the rest.
5: What was the difference in the first half to the second half?
11: Difference, honestly, was just me just taking what they give me, not trying to force nothing. First half, there was a couple drives where I was trying to find stuff too much instead of just letting it come to me. So that was probably the biggest difference.
5: What about the composure of yourself and the team? Because, it was a very tight game towards the end. We really have not been in a game like that this year.
11: Yes, sir. All that composure just comes from all the work we put in the spring and the summer. Throughout fall camp, Coach Lambeau and the coaching staff has put us in positions where we have to be able to keep our composure and operate and execute when we're needed the most, and that's what we did tonight.
5: How about having DJ Brown on your hip? You got to like that, don't you?
11: I love it. DJ Brown and Tank Young, they're both guys. Yeah. They help out the passing game a lot.
5: So did you see something in that first half that you weren't expecting? You got sacked a few times. It was a tough go in that first half.
11: Yeah, it was rough. We started slow, but honestly, it was nothing that we didn't expect. We just had to adjust a little bit, calm down, and just trust our coaches and believe in ourselves.
5: All right. Hey, good job today. Let's get after the Bearcats next week. I'll hand the stuff over to Coach Lambeau there, and I'll talk to him.
11: Yes, sir. Thank you. I appreciate you for having me.
5: All right. Thank you. All right. That was Jordan Pichot, and we're going to talk to Lambeau here and kind of get his thoughts on the game. And, Coach, you got me down there? You got me?
12: Gotcha. How about them Mules?
5: Now, hey, before we start talking
1: had it all the way.
5: Yeah. Before we talk about that, I got some other things we need to talk about.
12: All right.
5: What What was that game? I have never seen anything like that, and I'm going to run down some stuff for you. First of all, Coach Doral was very animated the entire game.
12: Yep.
5: We had a lot of cramps from the Broncos.
12: Yep. Every time we got two first downs.
5: Every time you got two first downs, same guy went down.
12: Yep.
5: So we got to dissect. Yep. Got to dissect all that stuff.
12: Yep. That didn't take very long to dissect.
5: No, it didn't.
12: No. So it wasn't just like a go. Never mind. I'm not going to talk about it.
1: Well, the other thing was, it was gamesmanship too on. You know, throwing the red flag, that was an attempt to get his guys rest, I assume.
12: There was nobody even by.
1: Well, we
12: JP
1: saw, we were like, like the officials were like, why are we doing this?
12: Yeah, they told him not to.
5: Yeah.
12: They told him, anyway, yeah.
5: So, here's what I'm impressed with. I'm impressed with a lot of things.
12: Yeah.
5: You did not have your best game in the first half, okay? you did not.
12: Oh, my gosh, that's an understatement.
5: Yeah, it was not good. But you out-adjusted Central Oklahoma in the second half.
12: Yeah.
5: It was two different teams.
12: Yeah, and hats off to Coach Wright, Coach Clayton, Coach Novak on defense, and Coach Hawk, Coach Maley, and Coach Holdsclaw, you know, on the offensive side. They just, you know, they figured some things out. They did. I think somebody said it. They opened up the playbook. They were doing some things that they hadn't normally done on both sides of the ball. And, you know, it takes a little bit to dissect that, and then when you have some time and be able to come up with a totally different game plan, you know, they were able to kind of do that in the second half, and we were able to run the ball effectively. I think that's what really made the difference in the second half. We were able to run the ball. We got off the field in the third down. You know, we had some self-inflicted wounds. That game was so ugly.
1: You're always going to have that competitive
12: but, you know,
1: game.
12: You get down to the one-yard line, and then you go backwards, and miss a field goal, you know, the first drive. All of that stuff.
1: And going into the game, you know, and rightly so, I think Coach Wright said, you know, let's make these guys drive the ball. So far this year, they haven't demonstrated they can do that without turning it over or getting some penalties and stuff. And, you know, just like Jet Huff can do, you know, they kind of corrected the ship.
12: Yeah.
1: And then the second half, you know, I was just hoping Coach Wright would throw some blitzes in there, which he did, and finally made Huff uncomfortable back there and unsure. And then what I saw out of Coach Hawk was – he was able to call the game from the line of scrimmage because they weren't checking our checks.
12: Right.
1: So we could, you know, they were just staying in their looks, and he was able to get into some good plays.
12: Right. And that's – well, it's like you've done this before, Boda, because that's ultimately exactly what happened. You know, and they were just going to stay in their look on the defensive side, and so H was able to get kind of a preview of what was going to come. And then, you know, again, I credit him. He dialed up some really good run concepts, and – we did some different things on some blocking schemes in that second half that we hadn't done in the first half. And so we're able to spring DJ and Tank on a few of those and then just checking the ball down to them, you know, and they were able to make some good runs. So, yeah.
1: Well, I made the point up here. I don't know. What do we have, two guys playing their original positions on the offensive line? Like, literally?
12: Yeah, and it even got worse as the game went on. But, yes. Yep. You know, and that just – even as a quarterback, that's going to make you uncomfortable.
1: Yeah, it sure is.
12: You know, and so, again, just I'm so proud of them because when all of the chips were in the middle of the table, they made the play.
1: Boy, they did. Sorry, Hass here, but
5: go ahead.
1: There's like four huge plays, and one was we were backed up and we had that long drive, but we converted two long third downs.
12: Yep.
1: On that drive, and then on the final drive, we converted two fourth downs.
12: Two fourth
1: downs.
12: Got
1: to have it.
12: Yeah, you know, we got the pass interference, and then, you know, Jack Pospisil, the all-time leading receiver. It was right in front of me. That's one of the best catches I've ever seen. The ball placement was phenomenal.
1: I thought
12: phenomenal.
1: That was way out of bounds.
12: It was not. Coach, he had his foot in, and he drug it. It was incredible. And I think only Pop makes that play. I don't think there's anybody else probably in the entire MIAA Division II that can make that play, and you know, Jack just is being Jack, makes
1: that
12: play.
1: You know, I mean,
10: obviously close, you know, unbelievable game, but, you know, we're down there on the 1 yard line. We end up getting 0 points out.
12: Yeah, can't do that.
10: First and 10 on the one.
12: Yeah.
10: So, you know, it's, again, it's good to win a game and have
12: good
10: some
12: to win
10: stuff
12: a game like
10: on.
12: That. You know, we have the fumble on the first drive of the game. We have the interception first half in our territory. There's, you know, our kickoff team. That's a whole nother story.
10: We're

0: Right. And got a win late.
1: Yeah.
0: So that's a lot of credit to those guys for keeping their composure and making the plays.
1: And I want to say this. I've talked to both of you two, probably off air mostly, about our leadership. And, you know, we put them through hard beginning in January of last year. And we called them Friction Fridays. And we put this group through some trials and tribulations for these type of moments. And our word of the week was just compete. You know, it doesn't matter, last play, next play, whatever it was, we were going to stay in the moment. We were just going to compete. And that's in the fourth quarter, that's offense, defense, special teams. That's what I told these guys. I was like, guys, just compete. Keep competing. Stay in the moment. Do your job and compete. And our leadership really showed through, I think, you know. Jordan making the play, Noah Smith being one of the only starters left on our offensive line, Jack Pospisil, Boot, Abe Hoskins, Drew. Just, you know, those guys made crucial plays when all the chips were in the middle of the table.
2: They sure did.
0: Yeah, good win. Congratulations, Coach. Enjoy
1: it.
0: Celebrate.
1: Thanks, guys.
2: Way to go.
1: Thanks. Go Mules. I want to give a shout out to our band, student section. Our fans were awesome tonight. I mean, you guys know this from going other places in the MIAA. This is the best home field advantage.
2: Best home atmosphere.
1: It's not even close.
2: I looked out there. I told Hess. I said, "Look at this. We got the band. We got steppers. We got cheerleaders.
1: Yep.
2: We got baton twirl. It's a whole show.
1: It's incredible. And the administration that puts this on. I want to give a shout out to those guys. And I mean, this is an unbelievable game day atmosphere. For everybody should come to UCM and check out this game because it's electric.
0: Coach, congratulations. Good win. Talk to you next week.
1: Go Mules.
0: All right, that is head coach Josh Lamberson. Mules get the win 33-31. Mules are going to be back in action on Saturday, 1:30 kick in Maryville, taking on the Bearcats of Northwest Missouri State. We'll have our coaches show this week on Monday. Basketball media day is on Tuesday. So noon at Spin Pizza for the coaches show. That's going to do it from Walton Stadium, Kennedy Field today. I want to thank our producer, engineer Qua, back at the station, and David Lee on the sideline. I want to thank Coach Boda. We'll talk to you again on Saturday from Bearcat Stadium. 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
1: Debris found. I'm Deborah Valentine, Fox News. The U.S. Coast Guard says debris from a missing medevac plane en route from Bermuda to Logan International Airport has been discovered in ocean waters off the island of Nantucket. Fox's Marianne Rafferty reports.
2: It was headed to Boston from Bermuda. The FAA says it lost contact with the aircraft near Nantucket. The plane plummeted from 24,000 feet to 11,000 feet in just 3 minutes. Six people are on board, including a patient and two medical workers.
1: In a statement from Bermuda Premier, the missing plane belongs to Canadian company Latitude Air Ambulance. They say the missing Gulfstream G100 is one of its 10 jets. The company confirms the flight was in an active medevac operation when ATC lost contact. President Donald Trump speaks on the administration's record-setting numbers at a rally held in Ohio ahead of the midterms.
3: It was just announced that under Republican leadership, incomes for hardworking Americans have soared to the highest level ever recorded.
1: The president adds that the fake news media refuses to talk about our record-setting numbers, so if you don't mind, I'm going to do it myself. The president aims to boost the candidacies of U.S. Senator John Husted and gubernatorial candidate Vivek Ramaswamy 1 month ahead of the midterm elections. The campaign rally at the Butler Vandalia Center in a Dayton suburb. A meeting taking place at Camp David among top Trump administration officials to discuss the Iran conflict and the civil war in Yemen involving fierce battles with Iran-backed Houthi rebels.
4: Senior Trump officials meeting at Camp David to discuss how to move multiple Middle East issues forward. Axios reporting Friday's talks focused on the war in Iran and the escalating Saudi-Houthi conflict in Yemen. Attendees included the vice president, secretary of state, and secretary of war.
1: Fox's Lucas Tomlinson reporting. 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
1: A UK man charged with preparing an attack on a leading British Conservative political leader. Fox's Stephanie Bennett in London has details.
8: Richard Tice, deputy leader of Reform UK, told the BBC that Nigel Farage was ignored when he complained about threats to his safety. 28-year-old Joshua Carey was charged with one count of preparation of terrorist acts, including against the Reform UK leader. Farage is a leading Conservative politician and a well-known campaigner for Brexit. The charge against Carey relates to activity that took place between May 2024 and July 2026. He's going to be in court on Wednesday. Carey has previously been charged with the murder after the death of Anne Widdecombe. That happened back in July. She was a British politician and a member of the Conservative Party. Prosecutors say Widdecombe was eating lunch at her home when Carey allegedly walked through the front door and beat her 21 times with a hammer. He then took her wallet and fled. The attack was captured on home security cameras and only lasted roughly 2 minutes.
1: Carey has not yet entered a plea in this case, but has a trial date scheduled for next summer. On Monday, the first day of the U.S. Supreme Court's new term, justices have a major climate change case. Fox's Carmen Roberts has more on this story.
9: The case involves a devastating Colorado wildfire in which billions of dollars could be at stake. The city of Boulder sued ExxonMobil and Suncor Energy, accusing them of misleading the public about their role in climate change. The companies, backed by the Trump administration, argue states cannot regulate a global problem, saying that power belongs to the federal government. But Boulder says it's not regulating emissions. It's seeking damages from companies it blames for local climate-related costs. The ruling could affect similar lawsuits across the country. Carmen Roberts, Fox News.
1: Only 8 of the 9 justices will be on the bench. Justice Samuel Alito recused himself just 1 week before arguments after facing calls to step aside because he owns stock in oil companies. I'm Deborah Valentine. This is Fox News.

0: 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In the white room,
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0: Remember when you could get a burger at a sit-down restaurant for only $6? Well, you still can at your Warrensburg IHOP. That's right, $6 burgers every Wednesday night. Now open 24 hours Friday and Saturday. IHOP Warrensburg. Let's put a smile on your plate.
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1: Debris found. I'm Deborah Valentine, Fox News. The U.S. Coast Guard says debris from a missing medevac plane en route from Bermuda to Logan International Airport has been discovered in ocean waters off the island of Nantucket. Fox's Marion Rafferty reports.
2: It was headed to Boston from Bermuda. The FAA says it lost contact with the aircraft near Nantucket. The plane plummeted from 24,000 feet to 11,000 feet in just 3 minutes. Six people are on board, including a patient and two medical workers.
1: In a statement from Bermuda Premier, the missing plane belongs to Canadian company Latitude Air Ambulance. They say the missing Gulfstream G100 is one of its 10 jets. The company confirms the flight was in an active medevac operation when ATC lost contact. President Donald Trump speaks on the administration's record-setting numbers at a rally held in Ohio ahead of the midterms.
3: It was just announced that under Republican leadership, incomes for hardworking Americans have soared to the highest level ever recorded.
1: The president adds that the fake news media refuses to talk about our record-setting numbers, so if you don't mind, I'm going to do it myself. The president aims to boost the candidacies of U.S. Senator John Husted and gubernatorial candidate Vivek Ramaswamy 1 month ahead of the midterm elections. The campaign rally at the Butler Vandalia Center in a Dayton suburb. A meeting taking place at Camp David among top Trump administration officials to discuss the Iran conflict and the civil war in Yemen involving fierce battles with Iran-backed Houthi rebels.
4: Senior Trump officials meeting at Camp David to discuss how to move multiple Middle East issues forward. Axios reporting Friday's talks focused on the war in Iran and the escalating Saudi-Houthi conflict in Yemen. Attendees included the Vice President, Secretary of State, and Secretary of War.
1: Fox's Lucas Tomlinson reporting. 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
1: A UK man charged with preparing an attack on a leading British Conservative political leader. Fox's Stephanie Bennett in London has details.
17: Richard Tice, deputy leader of Reform UK, told the BBC that Nigel Farage was ignored when he complained about threats to his safety. 28-year-old Joshua Carey was charged with one count of preparation of terrorist acts, including against the Reform UK leader. Farage is a leading Conservative politician and a well-known campaigner for Brexit. The charge against Carey relates to activity that took place between May 2024 and July 2026. He's going to be in court on Wednesday. Carey has previously been charged with the murder after the death of Anne Widdecombe. That happened back in July. She was a British politician and a member of the Conservative Party. Prosecutors say Widdecombe was eating lunch at her home when Carey allegedly walked through the front door and beat her 21 times with a hammer. He then took her wallet and fled. The attack was captured on home security cameras and only lasted roughly 2 minutes.
1: Carey has not yet entered a plea in this case, but has a trial date scheduled for next summer. On Monday, the first day of the U.S. Supreme Court's new term, justices have a major climate change case. Fox's Carmen Roberts has more on the story.
18: The case involves a devastating Colorado wildfire in which billions of dollars could be at stake. The city of Boulder sued ExxonMobil and Suncor Energy, accusing them of misleading the public about their role in climate change. The companies, backed by the Trump administration, argue states cannot regulate a global problem, saying that power belongs to the federal government. But Boulder says it's not regulating emissions. It's seeking damages from companies it blames for local climate-related costs. The ruling could affect similar lawsuits across the country. Carmen Roberts, Fox News.
1: Only 8 of the 9 justices will be on the bench. Justice Samuel Alito recused himself just 1 week before arguments after facing calls to step aside because he owns stock in oil companies. I'm Deborah Valentine. This is Fox News.
8: From the Coco Weather Center, the Warrensburg forecast: sunny today, high 75 this afternoon. Then tonight, mostly clear with a low 48. On Monday, sunny, a high of 71. Clear Monday night, low 48. Sunny on Tuesday with a high of 77. Mostly clear Tuesday night, low 55. And sunny back into the 80s on Wednesday with a high near 82.
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19: 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Now he's found somebody new. And you want him back again.

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7: From the Coco Weather Center, the Warrensburg forecast. Sunny today, high 75 this afternoon. Then tonight, mostly clear with a low 48. On Monday, sunny, a high of 71. Clear Monday night, low 48. Sunny on Tuesday with a high of 77. Mostly clear Tuesday night, low 55, and sunny back into the 80s on Wednesday with a high near 82.
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1: Wreckage found. I'm Deborah Valentine, Fox News. Debris from a missing medevac plane en route from Bermuda to Logan International Airport has been discovered off the island of Nantucket, according to the U.S. Coast Guard. Air traffic control audio moments before the air ambulance was reported missing.
2: Roger, you said you're coming in blind. Is that what you said? Okay, you declare an emergency or no? Okay, you're coming in a little weak.
1: Two crew members, two medical workers, one patient, and another person were aboard. President Trump in Ohio Saturday, where he rallied voters ahead of the 2026 midterm elections in November. The president highlighting economic success under his administration, despite an underwhelming September jobs report.
3: It's just announced that under Republican leadership, incomes for hardworking Americans have soared to the highest level ever recorded.
1: Just 29,000 new jobs were added in September. The race for Ohio Senate seat is key to Republicans maintaining control of the upper chamber.
4: Polls show Republican John Husted is lagging behind Democrat Sherrod Brown. A poll from Marist shows Brown leading Husted by 8 percentage points, 51-43%. As a former senator, Brown does enjoy name recognition in this state, but voters I've spoken to say that's not necessarily a good thing. They point to Brown's loss in 2024 as proof that many folks have already rejected his record. Brown, meantime, has a new Substack post. He says, without fail, John has voted for special interests, pharma, crypto, Wall Street, and tax breaks for billionaires over those of middle-class people, with one objective, to increase value for shareholders. Husted has leaned into his alliance with the president, even as some GOP candidates have broken with some of the president's policies, like the war in Iran.
1: Fox's Madeline Rivera. 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
0: 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Just click listen, then swipe right and hear the latest news updates on your time. 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
1: New details emerging about the Fly Dubai co-pilot accused of trying to hijack an Israel-bound flight. We get more from Fox's Jeff Ball in Tel Aviv.
8: According to people familiar with the matter who spoke to Fox News, the suspect had previously been hired by Oman Air but was grounded over suspicion of his activities. The nature of those activities hasn't been disclosed, but the suspect, after being given a ground job with Oman Air, later moved to Dubai, where he eventually became a pilot for Fly Dubai. The Associated Press has identified the pilot as Hammam al-Hammam. The Emiratis, who are leading the investigation, now saying the suspect attacked the captain of that aircraft using the axe that is typically stored in the cockpit for emergencies. The UAE's attorney general saying the suspect then tried to take control over the plane, attempting to carry out what they are calling a terrorist attack.
1: Investigators are trying to determine whether the co-pilot acted alone or had connections to an extremist group or foreign entity. Across the southeast, millions facing flooding as rain impacts the region, with some areas seeing half a foot of rain. Fox Weather's Brandi Kimmel reports from New Orleans.
9: Here in New Orleans, 2 to 3 inches of rain by Monday. In coastal Mississippi, going into the Florida Panhandle, we could see up to 8 inches of rain. Overall, we have up to a level 2 out of 4 risk for flash flooding through Monday. Now, yesterday, city emergency officials in New Orleans sent text alerts warning residents of possible street flooding, stating parking is temporarily allowed on medians, also known as the neutral ground here, which is generally elevated above street level. Meanwhile, several events have been impacted, including the National Fried Chicken Festival, which was originally scheduled this weekend and now pushed to next weekend.
1: On Sunday, the flood threat shifts east and extends much into Georgia and the Carolinas, Alabama, Alabama, and most of Mississippi are included in the level 2 out of 4 threat as well. I'm Deborah Valentine. This is Fox News.
10: From the Coco Weather Center, the Warrensburg forecast: sunny today, high 75 this afternoon. Then tonight, mostly clear with a low 48. On Monday, sunny, a high of 71. Clear Monday night, low 48. Sunny on Tuesday with a high of 77. Mostly clear Tuesday night, low 55. And sunny back into the 80s on Wednesday with a high near 82.
11: I got a handful of quarters here. These next songs, they're on me. Good time oldies.
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0: 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And three songs for a quarter. Good time oldies.
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0: Okay, I've got a big helping of Rolling Stones with a side of Zombies and some Simon and Garfunkel over Easy. Is that you?
1: Yep, right here.
0: Okay. And the broiled Billy Joel with a side of Hall & Oates there.
1: Thank you.
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4: From the Coco Weather Center, the Warrensburg forecast. Sunny today, high 75 this afternoon. Then tonight, mostly clear with a low 48. On Monday, sunny, a high of 71. Clear Monday night, low 48. Sunny on Tuesday with a high of 77. Mostly clear Tuesday night, low 55. And sunny back into the 80s on Wednesday with a high near 82.
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2: From the Coco Weather Center, the Warrensburg forecast. Sunny today, high 75 this afternoon. Then tonight, mostly clear with a low 48. On Monday, sunny, a high of 71. Clear Monday night, low 48. Sunny on Tuesday with a high of 77. Mostly clear Tuesday night, low 55. And sunny back into the 80s on Wednesday with a high near 82.
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1: Wreckage found. I'm Deborah Valentine, Fox News. Debris from a missing medevac plane en route from Bermuda to Logan International Airport has been discovered off the island of Nantucket, according to the U.S. Coast Guard. Air traffic control audio moments before the air ambulance was reported missing.
2: Roger, you said you're coming in blind. Is that what you said? Okay, you declare an emergency or no? Okay, you're coming in a little weak.
1: Two crew members, two medical workers, one patient, and another person were aboard. President Trump in Ohio Saturday, where he rallied voters ahead of the 2026 midterm elections in November. The president highlighting economic success under his administration, despite an underwhelming September jobs report.
3: It's just announced that under Republican leadership, incomes for hardworking Americans have soared to the highest level ever recorded.
1: Just 29,000 new jobs were added in September. The race for Ohio Senate seat is key to Republicans maintaining control of the upper chamber.
4: Polls show Republican John Husted is lagging behind Democrat Sherrod Brown. A poll from Marist shows Brown leading Husted by 8 percentage points, 51-43%. As a former senator, Brown does enjoy name recognition in this state, but voters I've spoken to say that's not necessarily a good thing. They point to Brown's loss in 2024 as proof that many folks have already rejected his record. Brown, meantime, has a new Substack post. He says, without fail, John has voted for special interests, pharma, crypto, Wall Street, and tax breaks for billionaires over those of middle-class people, with one objective, to increase value for shareholders. Husted has leaned into his alliance with the president, even as some GOP candidates have broken with some of the president's policies, like the war in Iran.
1: Fox's Madeline Rivera. 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
1: New details emerging about the Fly Dubai co-pilot accused of trying to hijack an Israel-bound flight. We get more from Fox's Jeff Ball in Tel Aviv.
8: According to people familiar with the matter who spoke to Fox News, the suspect had previously been hired by Oman Air but was grounded over suspicion of his activities. The nature of those activities hasn't been disclosed, but the suspect, after being given a ground job with Oman Air, later moved to Dubai, where he eventually became a pilot for Fly Dubai. The Associated Press has identified the pilot as Hammam al-Hammami. The Emiratis, who are leading the investigation, now saying the suspect attacked the captain of that aircraft using the axe that is typically stored in the cockpit for emergencies. The UAE's attorney general saying the suspect then tried to take control over the plane, attempting to carry out what they are calling a terrorist attack.
1: Investigators are trying to determine whether the co-pilot acted alone or had connections to an extremist group or foreign entity. Across the southeast, millions facing flooding as rain impacts the region, with some areas seeing half a foot of rain. Fox Weather's Brandi Campbell reports from New Orleans.
9: Here in New Orleans, 2 to 3 inches of rain by Monday. In coastal Mississippi, going into the Florida Panhandle, we could see up to 8 inches of rain. Overall, we have up to a level 2 out of 4 risk for flash flooding through Monday. Now, yesterday, city emergency officials in New Orleans sent text alerts warning residents of possible street flooding, stating parking is temporarily allowed on medians, also known as the neutral ground. ground here, which is generally elevated above street level. Meanwhile, several events have been impacted, including the National Fried Chicken Festival, which was originally scheduled this weekend and now pushed to next weekend.
1: On Sunday, the flood threat shifts east and extends much into Georgia and the Carolinas. Alabama and most of Mississippi are included in the level 2 out of 4 threat as well. I'm Deborah Valentine. This is Fox News.
10: From the Coco Weather Center, the Warrensburg forecast: sunny today, high 75 this afternoon. Then tonight, mostly clear with a low 48. On Monday, sunny, a high of 71. Clear Monday night, low 48. Sunny on Tuesday with a high of 77. Mostly clear Tuesday night, low 55. And sunny back into the 80s on Wednesday with a high near 82.
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2: From the Coco Weather Center, the Warrensburg forecast. Sunny today, high 75 this afternoon. Then tonight, mostly clear with a low 48. On Monday, sunny, a high of 71. Clear Monday night, low 48. Sunny on Tuesday with a high of 77. Mostly clear Tuesday night, low 55. And sunny back into the 80s on Wednesday with a high near 82.
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6: From the Coco Weather Center, the Warrensburg forecast. Sunny today, high 75 this afternoon. Then tonight, mostly clear with a low 48. On Monday, sunny, a high of 71. Clear Monday night, low 48. Sunny on Tuesday with a high of 77. Mostly clear Tuesday night, low 55. And sunny back into the 80s on Wednesday with a high near 82.
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1: A debris field spotted. I'm Deborah Valentine, Fox News. A search is still underway for a missing Boston-bound medical plane. Fox's Marianne Rafferty reports.
2: The Coast Guard has found debris from a medical transport plane that vanished off Massachusetts coast. The search is still ongoing for its six passengers. The FAA says it lost contact with the aircraft early Saturday morning near Nantucket. It was headed to Boston from Bermuda. The plane plummeted from 24,000 feet to 11,000 feet in just 3 minutes.
1: The Massachusetts Port Authority released a statement saying their thoughts are with those on board and their loved ones as the search continues. President Trump rallying in Ohio on Saturday in support of Republican candidates ahead of the midterms, including Ohio GOP Senator John Husted and gubernatorial candidate Vivek Ramaswamy. The president accuses the media of negative reporting on his tariffs.
3: A word that's made our country rich. A word that I said, it's my favorite word in the whole dictionary. And the fake news killed me. They kill me. I said, this is my favorite word. The word is tariff.
1: Central to Democratic campaigning messaging is spiking inflation under the Trump administration. Cornell University's president, Michael Kotlikoff, is responding to the closing of a 2024 investigation into allegations by a former female student that she was gang-raped by seven members of the Chi Phi fraternity.
4: I want to acknowledge something that can be difficult for an institution to say. We don't have all the answers, but we are committed to investigating and finding the answers our community deserves.
1: The Tompkins County DA says there was not enough evidence to prove Jane Doe's case, forcing it closed. New York's governor has appointed the state's attorney general as a special prosecutor to lead a criminal investigation into the alleged incident. 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
0: From around the world, Trey Yingst, joining us from Tel Aviv, Israel. 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
1: It's election day in Brazil, where the current president is being challenged by the son of the man he beat the last time.
7: Jair Bolsonaro can't run to avenge his defeat to President Luiz Inácio Lula da Silva. The ally of President Trump is serving a 27-year prison sentence for attempting a coup in the aftermath of his 2022 election loss. But Flavio Bolsonaro, his son, is running, and polls suggest a very close race. Brazil is deeply polarized between the left-wing President Lula and his right-wing opponent, so a small number of persuadable voters will swing the election. On Friday, the U.S. suspended services at its Brazilian embassy and consulates, citing unspecified security concerns. Jonathan Savage, Fox News.
1: The polls in Bosnia are open for an election testing a separatist Serb leader's grip on power despite his ban from public office. Across the southeast, millions facing flooding as rain impacts the region, with some areas expecting half a foot of precipitation. Fox Weather's Brandi Campbell reports from New Orleans.
8: Here in New Orleans, 2 to 3 inches of rain by Monday. In coastal Mississippi, going into the Florida Panhandle, we could see up to 8 inches of rain. Overall, we have up to a level 2 out of 4 risk for flash flooding through Monday. Now, yesterday, city emergency officials in New Orleans sent text alerts warning residents of possible street flooding, stating parking is temporarily allowed on medians, also known as the neutral ground here, which is generally elevated above street level. Meanwhile, several events have been impacted, including the National Fried Chicken Festival, which was originally scheduled this weekend and now pushed to next weekend.
1: Today, the flood threat shifts east and extends much into Georgia and the Carolinas. Alabama and most of Mississippi are also included in the level 2 out of 4 threat as well. I'm Deborah Valentine. This is Fox News.
5: From the Coco Weather Center, the Warrensburg forecast: sunny today, high 75 this afternoon. Then tonight, mostly clear with a low 48. On Monday, sunny, a high of 71. Clear Monday night, low 48. Sunny on Tuesday with a high of 77. Mostly clear Tuesday night, low 55. And sunny back into the 80s on Wednesday with a high near 82.
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Coco.

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3: From the Coco Weather Center, the Warrensburg forecast. Sunny today, high 75 this afternoon. Then tonight, mostly clear with a low 48. On Monday, sunny, a high of 71. Clear Monday night, low 48. Sunny on Tuesday with a high of 77. Mostly clear Tuesday night, low 55. And sunny back into the 80s on Wednesday with a high near 82.
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4: From the Coco Weather Center, the Warrensburg forecast. Sunny today, high 75 this afternoon. Then tonight, mostly clear with a low 48. On Monday, sunny, a high of 71. Clear Monday night, low 48. Sunny on Tuesday with a high of 77. Mostly clear Tuesday night, low 55. And sunny back into the 80s on Wednesday with a high near 82.
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1: A debris field spotted. I'm Deborah Valentine, Fox News. A search is still underway for a missing Boston-bound medical plane. Fox's Marianne Rafferty reports.
2: The Coast Guard has found debris from a medical transport plane that vanished off Massachusetts coast. The search is still ongoing for its six passengers. The FAA says it lost contact with the aircraft early Saturday morning near Nantucket. It was headed to Boston from Bermuda. The plane plummeted from 24,000 feet to 11,000 feet in just 3 minutes.
1: The Massachusetts Port Authority released a statement saying their thoughts are with those on board and their loved ones as the search continues. President Trump rallying in Ohio on Saturday in support of Republican candidates ahead of the midterms, including Ohio GOP Senator John Husted and gubernatorial candidate Vivek Ramaswamy. The president accuses the media of negative reporting on his tariffs.
3: A word that's made our country rich. A word that I said, it's my favorite word in the whole dictionary. And the fake news killed me. They kill me. I said, this is my favorite word. The word is tariff.
1: Central to Democratic campaigning messaging is spiking inflation under the Trump administration. Cornell University's president, Michael Kotlikoff, is responding to the closing of a 2024 investigation into allegations by a former female student that she was gang-raped by seven members of the Chi Phi fraternity.
4: I want to acknowledge something that can be difficult for an institution to say. We don't have all the answers, but we are committed to investigating and finding the answers our community deserves.
1: The Tompkins County DA says there was not enough evidence to prove Jane Doe's case, forcing it closed. New York's governor has appointed the state's attorney general as a special prosecutor to lead a criminal investigation into the alleged incident. 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
1: It's election day in Brazil, where the current president is being challenged by the son of the man he beat the last time.
8: Jair Bolsonaro can't run to avenge his defeat to President Luiz Inácio Lula da Silva. The ally of President Trump is serving a 27-year prison sentence for attempting a coup in the aftermath of his 2022 election loss. But Flavio Bolsonaro, his son, is running, and polls suggest a very close race. Brazil is deeply polarized between the left-wing President Lula and his right-wing opponent, so a small number of persuadable voters will swing the election. On Friday, the US suspended services at its Brazilian embassy and consulates, citing unspecified security concerns. Jonathan Savage, Fox News.
1: The polls in Bosnia are open for an election testing a separatist Serb leader's grip on power despite his ban from public office. Across the southeast, millions facing flooding as rain impacts the region, with some areas expecting half a foot of precipitation. Fox Weather's Brandi Campbell reports from New Orleans.
9: Here in New Orleans, 2 to 3 inches of rain by Monday. In coastal Mississippi, going into the Florida Panhandle, we could see up to 8 inches of rain. Overall, we have up to a level 2 out of 4 risk for flash flooding through Monday. Now, yesterday, city emergency officials in New Orleans sent text alerts warning residents of possible street flooding, stating parking is temporarily allowed on medians, also known as the neutral ground here, which is generally elevated above street level. Meanwhile, several events have been impacted, including the National Fried Chicken Festival, which was originally scheduled this weekend and now pushed to next weekend.
1: Today, the flood threat shifts east and extends much into Georgia and the Carolinas. Alabama and most of Mississippi are also included in the level 2 out of 4 threat as well. I'm Deborah Valentine. This is Fox News.
10: From the Coco Weather Center, the Warrensburg forecast: sunny today, high 75 this afternoon. Then tonight, mostly clear with a low 48. On Monday, sunny, a high of 71. Clear Monday night, low 48. Sunny on Tuesday with a high of 77. Mostly clear Tuesday night, low 55. And sunny back into the 80s on Wednesday with a high near 82.
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3: From the Coco Weather Center, the Warrensburg forecast. Sunny today, high 75 this afternoon. Then tonight, mostly clear with a low 48. On Monday, sunny, a high of 71. Clear Monday night, low 48. Sunny on Tuesday with a high of 77. Mostly clear Tuesday night, low 55. And sunny back into the 80s on Wednesday with a high near 82.
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5: Okay, I've got a big helping of Rolling Stones with a side of Zombies and some Simon and Garfunkel over Easy. 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
2: From the Coco Weather Center, the Warrensburg forecast. Sunny today, high 75 this afternoon. Then tonight, mostly clear with a low 48. On Monday, sunny, a high of 71. Clear Monday night, low 48. Sunny on Tuesday with a high of 77. Mostly clear Tuesday night, low 55. And sunny back into the 80s on Wednesday with a high near 82.
0: 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One song at a time. Good time oldies.
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2: Remember when you ran away and I got on my knees and begged you not to leave because I go berserk? 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

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And when they do, they'll put you in the ASPCA, you mangy mutt.

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1: Trump rallies. I'm Deborah Valentine, Fox News. President Trump rallying in Ohio Saturday in support of Republican candidates ahead of the midterms, including Ohio GOP Senator John Husted and gubernatorial candidate Vivek Ramaswamy. The president accusing the media of negative reporting on his tariffs.
2: A word that's made our country rich. A word that I said is my favorite word in the whole dictionary. And the fake news killed me. They killed me. I said, this is my favorite word. The word is tariff.
1: Central to Democrats' campaigning messaging is spiking inflation under the Trump administration. A Cornell University official is speaking out about an alleged 2024 gang rape involving a university fraternity. Fox's Lucas Tomlinson.
3: Cornell University's president is breaking his silence as outrage grows over the handling of an alleged gang rape at a fraternity house in 2024. In a video statement, the school's president in part called the allegations, quote, deeply disturbing. He says he also supports New York Attorney General taking over, and he promised to improve campus safety. This is where learning Tompkins County prosecutors reportedly declined to review additional evidence. They apparently decided not to pursue charges based on the accuser's statement.
1: Lawyers for some of the defendants in the case insist their clients did nothing wrong. Search and rescue efforts continue for a missing medevac flight en route from Bermuda to Boston's Logan Airport. The U.S. Coast Guard says debris has been found in ocean waters off Nantucket Island. Six people were aboard. Fox's C.B. Cotton reports.
4: A Canadian medical transport company, Latitude Air Ambulance, based in Ontario, has spoken out to several outlets to say the missing plane is one of theirs.
1: The FAA says air traffic control lost contact with the aircraft after it suddenly plummeted from 24,000 to 11,000 feet in 3 minutes. 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
1: Another alleged attack plot coming out of the UK, this time targeting the Jewish community. Fox's Marianne Rafferty has the details.
4: Two Iranian men facing charges over an alleged plot to bomb a Jewish community in Manchester, England in September. They appeared in court Saturday. Officials say the men were in contact with a third party who may be in Iran. Both men are being held until another court hearing later this month. This comes just 8 days after six men were arrested in a separate incident involving an apparent plot targeting a UK airbase used by U.S. forces.
1: Authorities believe the alleged plot on RAF Fairford may be linked to the Iranians, though they deny any involvement. It's election day in Brazil, where the current president is being challenged by the son of the man he beat last time.
8: Jair Bolsonaro can't run to avenge his defeat to President Luiz Inácio Lula da Silva. The ally of President Trump is serving a 27-year prison sentence for attempting a coup in the aftermath of his 2022 election loss. But Flavio Bolsonaro, his son, is running, and polls suggest a very close race. Brazil is deeply polarized between the left-wing President Lula and his right-wing opponent, so a small number of persuadable voters will swing the election. On Friday, the U.S. suspended services at its Brazilian embassy and consulates, citing unspecified security concerns. Jonathan Savage, Fox News.
1: Japanese officials arresting a U.S. Marine on suspicion of murder. Lance Corporal Devin Jacob Ballard is suspected of killing a 39-year-old Japanese woman and stealing her belongings from a hotel in Okinawa. Security camera footage allegedly shows Ballard entering the hotel with the victim, but leaving without her sometime later. A hotel employee discovered the body after the couple failed to check out on time. Ballard, though, denies the allegations. I'm Deborah Valentine. This is Fox News.
9: From the Coco Weather Center, the Warrensburg forecast. Sunny today, high 75 this afternoon. Then tonight, mostly clear with a low 48. On Monday, sunny, a high of 71. Clear Monday night, low 48. Sunny on Tuesday with a high of 77. Mostly clear Tuesday night, low 55. And sunny back into the 80s on Wednesday with a high near 82.
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4: From the Coco Weather Center, the Warrensburg forecast: sunny today, high 75 this afternoon. Then tonight, mostly clear with a low 48. On Monday, sunny, a high of 71. Clear Monday night, low 48. Sunny on Tuesday with a high of 77. Mostly clear Tuesday night, low 55. And sunny back into the 80s on Wednesday with a high near 82.
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6: From the Coco Weather Center, the Warrensburg forecast. Sunny today, high 75 this afternoon. Then tonight, mostly clear with a low 48. On Monday, sunny, a high of 71. Clear Monday night, low 48. Sunny on Tuesday with a high of 77. Mostly clear Tuesday night, low 55. And sunny back into the 80s on Wednesday with a high near 82.
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1: Trump rallies. I'm Deborah Valentine, Fox News. President Trump rallying in Ohio Saturday in support of Republican candidates ahead of the midterms, including Ohio GOP Senator John Husted and gubernatorial candidate Vivek Ramaswamy. The president accusing the media of negative reporting on his tariffs.
2: A word that's made our country rich. A word that I said is my favorite word in the whole dictionary. And the fake news killed me. They killed me. I said, this is my favorite word. The word is tariff.
1: Central to Democrats' campaigning messaging is spiking inflation under the Trump administration. A Cornell University official is speaking out about an alleged 2024 gang rape involving a university fraternity. Fox's Lucas Tomlinson.
3: Cornell University's president is breaking his silence as outrage grows over the handling of an alleged gang rape at a fraternity house in 2024. In a video statement, the school's president in part called the allegations, quote, deeply disturbing. He says he also supports New York Attorney General taking over, and he promised to improve campus safety. This is where learning Tompkins County prosecutors reportedly declined to review additional evidence. They apparently decided not to pursue charges based on the accuser's statement.
1: Lawyers for some of the defendants in the case insist their clients did nothing wrong. Search and rescue efforts continue for a missing medevac flight en route from Bermuda to Boston's Logan Airport. The U.S. Coast Guard says debris has been found in ocean waters off Nantucket Island. Six people were aboard. Fox's C.B. Cotton reports.
4: A Canadian medical transport company, Latitude Air Ambulance, based in Ontario, has spoken out to several outlets to say the missing plane is one of theirs.
1: The FAA says air traffic control lost contact with the aircraft after it suddenly plummeted from 24,000 to 11,000 feet in 3 minutes. 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
1: Another alleged attack plot coming out of the UK, this time targeting the Jewish community. Fox's Marianne Rafferty has the details.
4: Two Iranian men facing charges over an alleged plot to bomb a Jewish community in Manchester, England in September. They appeared in court Saturday. Officials say the men were in contact with a third party who may be in Iran. Both men are being held until another court hearing later this month. This comes just 8 days after six men were arrested in a separate incident involving an apparent plot targeting a UK airbase used by U.S. forces.
1: Authorities believe the alleged plot on RAF Fairford may be linked to the Iranians, though they deny any involvement. It's election day in Brazil, where the current president is being challenged by the son of the man he beat last time.
8: Jair Bolsonaro can't run to avenge his defeat to President Luiz Inácio Lula da Silva. The ally of President Trump is serving a 27-year prison sentence for attempting a coup in the aftermath of his 2022 election loss. But Flavio Bolsonaro, his son, is running, and polls suggest a very close race. Brazil is deeply polarized between the left-wing President Lula and his right-wing opponent, so a small number of persuadable voters will swing the election. On Friday, the U.S. suspended services at its Brazilian embassy and consulates, citing unspecified security concerns. Jonathan Savage, Fox News.
1: Japanese officials arresting a U.S. Marine on suspicion of murder. Lance Corporal Devin Jacob Ballard is suspected of killing a 39-year-old Japanese woman and stealing her belongings from a hotel in Okinawa. Security camera footage allegedly shows Ballard entering the hotel with the victim, but leaving without her sometime later. A hotel employee discovered the body after the couple failed to check out on time. Ballard, though, denies the allegations. I'm Deborah Valentine. This is Fox News.
9: From the Coco Weather Center, the Warrensburg forecast. Sunny today, high 75 this afternoon. Then tonight, mostly clear with a low 48. On Monday, sunny, a high of 71. Clear Monday night, low 48. Sunny on Tuesday with a high of 77. Mostly clear Tuesday night, low 55. And sunny back into the 80s on Wednesday with a high near 82.

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3: From the Coco Weather Center, the Warrensburg forecast: sunny today, high 75 this afternoon. Then tonight, mostly clear with a low 48. On Monday, sunny, a high of 71. Clear Monday night, low 48. Sunny on Tuesday with a high of 77. Mostly clear Tuesday night, low 55, and sunny back into the 80s on Wednesday with a high near 82.

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2: From the Coco Weather Center, the Warrensburg forecast: sunny today, high 75 this afternoon. Then tonight, mostly clear with a low 48. On Monday, sunny, a high of 71. Clear Monday night, low 48. Sunny on Tuesday with a high of 77. Mostly clear Tuesday night, low 55. And sunny back into the 80s on Wednesday with a high near 82.

ghetto. 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And his hunger burns. So he starts to roam the streets at night, and he learns how to steal, and he learns how to fight.

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1: Trump rallies. I'm Deborah Valentine, Fox News. President Trump rallying in Ohio Saturday in support of Republican candidates ahead of the midterms, including Ohio GOP Senator John Husted and gubernatorial candidate Vivek Ramaswamy. The president accusing the media of negative reporting on his tariffs.
2: A word that's made our country rich. A word that I said is my favorite word in the whole dictionary. And the fake news killed me. They killed me. I said, this is my favorite word. The word is tariff.
1: Central to Democrats' campaigning messaging is spiking inflation under the Trump administration. A Cornell University official is speaking out about an alleged 2024 gang rape involving a university fraternity. Fox's Lucas Tomlinson.
3: Cornell University's president is breaking his silence as outrage grows over the handling of an alleged gang rape at a fraternity house in 2024. In a video statement, the school's president in part called the allegations, quote, deeply disturbing. He says he also supports New York Attorney General taking over, and he promised to improve campus safety. This is where learning Tompkins County prosecutors reportedly declined to review additional evidence. They apparently decided not to pursue charges based on the accuser's statement.
1: Lawyers for some of the defendants in the case insist their clients did nothing wrong. Search and rescue efforts continue for a missing medevac flight en route from Bermuda to Boston's Logan Airport. The U.S. Coast Guard says debris has been found in ocean waters off Nantucket Island. Six people were aboard. Fox's C.B. Cotton reports.
4: A Canadian medical transport company, Latitude Air Ambulance, based in Ontario, has spoken out to several outlets to say the missing plane is one of theirs.
1: The FAA says air traffic control lost contact with the aircraft after it suddenly plummeted from 24,000 to 11,000 feet in 3 minutes. 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
0: 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Just click listen, then swipe right and hear the latest news updates on your time. 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
1: Another alleged attack plot coming out of the UK, this time targeting the Jewish community. Fox's Marianne Rafferty has the details.
4: Two Iranian men facing charges over an alleged plot to bomb a Jewish community in Manchester, England in September. They appeared in court Saturday. Officials say the men were in contact with a third party who may be in Iran. Both men are being held until another court hearing later this month. This comes just 8 days after six men were arrested in a separate incident involving an apparent plot targeting a UK airbase used by U.S. forces.
1: Authorities believe the alleged plot on RAF Fairford may be linked to the Iranians, though they deny any involvement. It's election day in Brazil, where the current president is being challenged by the son of the man he beat last time.
8: Jair Bolsonaro can't run to avenge his defeat to President Luiz Inácio Lula da Silva. The ally of President Trump is serving a 27-year prison sentence for attempting a coup in the aftermath of his 2022 election loss. But Flavio Bolsonaro, his son, is running, and polls suggest a very close race. Brazil is deeply polarized between the left-wing President Lula and his right-wing opponent, so a small number of persuadable voters will swing the election. On Friday, the U.S. suspended services at its Brazilian embassy and consulates, citing unspecified security concerns. Jonathan Savage, Fox News.
1: Japanese officials arresting a U.S. Marine on suspicion of murder. Lance Corporal Devin Jacob Ballard is suspected of killing a 39-year-old Japanese woman and stealing her belongings from a hotel in Okinawa. Security camera footage allegedly shows Ballard entering the hotel with the victim, but leaving without her sometime later. A hotel employee discovered the body after the couple failed to check out on time. Ballard, though, denies the allegations. I'm Deborah Valentine. This is Fox News.
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From the COCO Weather Center, the Warrensburg forecast, sunny today, high 75 this afternoon. Then tonight, mostly clear with a low 48. On Monday, sunny, a high of 71. Clear Monday night, low 48. Sunny on Tuesday with a high of 77. Mostly clear Tuesday night, low 55. And sunny back into the 80s on Wednesday with a high near 82.

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1: From the Coco Weather Center, the Warrensburg forecast: sunny today, high 75 this afternoon. Then tonight, mostly clear with a low 48. On Monday, sunny, a high of 71. Clear Monday night, low 48. Sunny on Tuesday with a high of 77. Mostly clear Tuesday night, low 55. And sunny back into the 80s on Wednesday with a high near 82.

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1: Trump rallies. I'm Deborah Valentine, Fox News. President Trump rallying in Ohio Saturday in support of Republican candidates ahead of the midterms, including Ohio GOP Senator John Husted and gubernatorial candidate Vivek Ramaswamy. The president accusing the media of negative reporting on his tariffs.
2: A word that's made our country rich. A word that I said is my favorite word in the whole dictionary. And the fake news killed me. They killed me. I said, this is my favorite word. The word is tariff.
1: Central to Democrats' campaigning messaging is spiking inflation under the Trump administration. A Cornell University official is speaking out about an alleged 2024 gang rape involving a university fraternity. Fox's Lucas Tomlinson.
3: Cornell University's president is breaking his silence as outrage grows over the handling of an alleged gang rape at a fraternity house in 2024. In a video statement, the school's president in part called the allegations, quote, deeply disturbing. He says he also supports New York Attorney General taking over, and he promised to improve campus safety. This is where learning Tompkins County prosecutors reportedly declined to review additional evidence. They apparently decided not to pursue charges based on the accuser's statement.
1: Lawyers for some of the defendants in the case insist their clients did nothing wrong. Search and rescue efforts continue for a missing medevac flight en route from Bermuda to Boston's Logan Airport. The U.S. Coast Guard says debris has been found in ocean waters off Nantucket Island. Six people were aboard. Fox's C.B. Cotton reports.
4: A Canadian medical transport company, Latitude Air Ambulance, based in Ontario, has spoken out to several outlets to say the missing plane is one of theirs.
1: The FAA says air traffic control lost contact with the aircraft after it suddenly plummeted from 24,000 to 11,000 feet in 3 minutes. 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
1: Another alleged attack plot coming out of the UK, this time targeting the Jewish community. Fox's Marianne Rafferty has the details.
4: Two Iranian men facing charges over an alleged plot to bomb a Jewish community in Manchester, England in September. They appeared in court Saturday. Officials say the men were in contact with a third party who may be in Iran. Both men are being held until another court hearing later this month. This comes just 8 days after six men were arrested in a separate incident involving an apparent plot targeting a UK airbase used by U.S. forces.
1: Authorities believe the alleged plot on RAF Fairford may be linked to the Iranians, though they deny any involvement. It's election day in Brazil, where the current president is being challenged by the son of the man he beat last time.
8: Jair Bolsonaro can't run to avenge his defeat to President Luiz Inácio Lula da Silva. The ally of President Trump is serving a 27-year prison sentence for attempting a coup in the aftermath of his 2022 election loss. But Flavio Bolsonaro, his son, is running, and polls suggest a very close race. Brazil is deeply polarized between the left-wing President Lula and his right-wing opponent, so a small number of persuadable voters will swing the election. On Friday, the U.S. suspended services at its Brazilian embassy and consulates, citing unspecified security concerns. Jonathan Savage, Fox News.
1: Japanese officials arresting a U.S. Marine on suspicion of murder. Lance Corporal Devin Jacob Ballard is suspected of killing a 39-year-old Japanese woman and stealing her belongings from a hotel in Okinawa. Security camera footage allegedly shows Ballard entering the hotel with the victim, but leaving without her sometime later. A hotel employee discovered the body after the couple failed to check out on time. Ballard, though, denies the allegations. I'm Deborah Valentine. This is Fox News.
9: From the Coco Weather Center, the Warrensburg forecast. Sunny today, high 75 this afternoon. Then tonight, mostly clear with a low 48. On Monday, sunny, a high of 71. Clear Monday night, low 48. Sunny on Tuesday with a high of 77. Mostly clear Tuesday night, low 55. And sunny back into the 80s on Wednesday with a high near 82.

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From the Coco Weather Center, the Warrensburg forecast, sunny today, high 75 this afternoon. Then tonight, mostly clear with a low 48. On Monday, sunny, a high of 71. Clear Monday night, low 48. Sunny on Tuesday with a high of 77. Mostly clear Tuesday night, low 55. And sunny back into the 80s on Wednesday with a high near 82.

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1: 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From the Coco Weather Center, the Warrensburg forecast. Sunny today, high 75 this afternoon. Then tonight, mostly clear with a low 48. On Monday, sunny, a high of 71. Clear Monday night, low 48. Sunny on Tuesday with a high of 77. Mostly clear Tuesday night, low 55. And sunny back into the 80s on Wednesday with a high near 82.

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1: Trump rallies. I'm Deborah Valentine, Fox News. President Trump rallying in Ohio Saturday in support of Republican candidates ahead of the midterms, including Ohio GOP Senator John Husted and gubernatorial candidate Vivek Ramaswamy. The president accusing the media of negative reporting on his tariffs.
2: A word that's made our country rich. A word that I said is my favorite word in the whole dictionary. And the fake news killed me. They killed me. I said, this is my favorite word. The word is tariff.
1: Central to Democrats' campaigning messaging is spiking inflation under the Trump administration. A Cornell University official is speaking out about an alleged 2024 gang rape involving a university fraternity. Fox's Lucas Tomlinson.
3: Cornell University's president is breaking his silence as outrage grows over the handling of an alleged gang rape at a fraternity house in 2024. In a video statement, the school's president in part called the allegations, quote, deeply disturbing. He says he also supports New York Attorney General taking over, and he promised to improve campus safety. This is where learning Tompkins County prosecutors reportedly declined to review additional evidence. They apparently decided not to pursue charges based on the accuser's statement.
1: Lawyers for some of the defendants in the case insist their clients did nothing wrong. Search and rescue efforts continue for a missing medevac flight en route from Bermuda to Boston's Logan Airport. The U.S. Coast Guard says debris has been found in ocean waters off Nantucket Island. Six people were aboard. Fox's CB Cotton reports.
4: A Canadian medical transport company, Latitude Air Ambulance, based in Ontario, has spoken out to several outlets to say the missing plane is one of theirs.
1: The FAA says air traffic control lost contact with the aircraft after it suddenly plummeted from 24,000 to 11,000 feet in 3 minutes. 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
5: Temperatures being 30 degrees above average.
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1: Another alleged attack plot coming out of the UK, this time targeting the Jewish community. Fox's Marianne Rafferty has the details.
2: Two Iranian men facing charges over an alleged plot to bomb a Jewish community in Manchester, England in September. They appeared in court Saturday. Officials say the men were in contact with a third party who may be in Iran. Both men are being held until another court hearing later this month. This comes just 8 days after six men were arrested in a separate incident involving an apparent plot targeting a UK airbase used by U.S. forces.
1: Authorities believe the alleged plot on RAF Fairford may be linked to the Iranians, though they deny any involvement. It's election day in Brazil, where the current president is being challenged by the son of the man he beat last time.
3: Jair Bolsonaro can't run to avenge his defeat to President Luiz Inácio Lula da Silva. The ally of President Trump is serving a 27-year prison sentence for attempting a coup in the aftermath of his 2022 election loss. But Flavio Bolsonaro, his son, is running, and polls suggest a very close race. Brazil is deeply polarized between the left-wing President Lula and his right-wing opponent, so a small number of persuadable voters will swing the election. On Friday, the US suspended services at its Brazilian embassy and consulates, citing unspecified security concerns. Jonathan Savage, Fox News.
1: Japanese officials arresting a U.S. Marine on suspicion of murder. Lance Corporal Devin Jacob Ballard is suspected of killing a 39-year-old Japanese woman and stealing her belongings from a hotel in Okinawa. Security camera footage allegedly shows Ballard entering the hotel with the victim, but leaving without her sometime later. A hotel employee discovered the body after the couple failed to check out on time. Ballard, though, denies the allegations. I'm Deborah Valentine. This is Fox News.
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5: From the Coco Weather Center, the Warrensburg forecast, sunny today, high 75 this afternoon. Then tonight, mostly clear with a low 48. On Monday, sunny, a high of 71. Clear Monday night, low 48. Sunny on Tuesday with a high of 77. Mostly clear Tuesday night, low 55. And sunny back into the 80s on Wednesday with a high near 82.

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1: From the Coco Weather Center, the Warrensburg forecast: sunny today, high 75 this afternoon. Then tonight, mostly clear with a low 48. On Monday, sunny, a high of 71. Clear Monday night, low 48. Sunny on Tuesday with a high of 77. Mostly clear Tuesday night, low 55. And sunny back into the 80s on Wednesday with a high near 82.

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1: From the Cocoa Weather Center, the Warrensburg forecast: sunny today, high 75 this afternoon. Then tonight, mostly clear with a low 48. On Monday, sunny, a high of 71. Clear Monday night, low 48. Sunny on Tuesday with a high of 77. Mostly clear Tuesday night, low 55. And sunny back into the 80s on Wednesday with a high near 82.

wild thing, I think I love you. But I wanna know for sure. 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
1: Crews have found a debris field off Nantucket. I'm Jack Callahan, Fox News. In the search for an air ambulance carrying six people that vanished over the Atlantic yesterday, the Canadian registered Gulfstream aircraft was flying from Bermuda to Boston early yesterday with four crew members and two passengers aboard. Pilot reported electrical problems and declared an emergency, with air traffic audio indicating the plane may have been coming in blind as a storm approached. Flight tracking data shows the jet dropped sharply from about 24,000 feet to 10,000 feet before contact was lost, the Coast Guard continuing its search. Israel's Prime Minister Netanyahu speaking with the captain of the Fly Dubai flight, who was attacked by the co-pilot in a suspected attempted terror attack. Fox's Marianne Rafferty reports.
2: Israel's prime minister hailing the captain who helped thwart a terror attack aboard a Fly Dubai flight as a true hero. The Indian pilot, who's still recovering in the hospital, shared the dramatic events in a video call with the prime minister Saturday. The plane, full of mainly Israeli passengers, was preparing to land in Tel Aviv from Dubai when the Omani co-pilot stabbed him. Officials say he shared extremist views and images of terrorists on social media.
1: Co-pilot has been identified as Hamam al-Hamami, an Omani national who was previously grounded by Oman Air over its concerns that he'd adopted extremist views. President Trump rallying in Ohio last night to rally support for Republican candidates ahead of the midterms, including Ohio GOP Senator John Houston and gubernatorial candidate Vivek Ramaswamy. President encouraging rallygoers to think of him as they head to the polls.
3: Some reason, when I don't run, they draw 44% less people. So what I'm going to do is ask you to just pretend that I'm running.
1: Several recent polls show Republican candidates are trailing their Democrat opponents in some key races. Top issue for the voters in the election, the economy. 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
6: That heat's going to be out there for one more day.
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2: Cornell University's President Michael Kotlikoff is responding to the closing of a 2024 investigation into allegations by a former female student at Cornell that she was gang-raped by seven members of her fraternity.
3: I want to acknowledge something that can be difficult for an institution to say. We don't have all the answers, but we are committed to investigating and finding the answers our community deserves.
2: The Tompkins County District Attorney says there wasn't enough evidence to prove Jane Doe's case, forcing it to be closed. New York's Governor Hochul has appointed the state's attorney general as a special prosecutor to lead a criminal investigation into the alleged incident. President Trump appoints an AI czar to lead a new White House panel tasked with issuing a report within 4 months. Fox's Deborah Valentine reports.
4: The president has appointed Director of National Intelligence Jay Clayton as the administration's AI czar. The panel's report will focus on the risks and opportunities posed by AI, according to Reuters, citing the Wall Street Journal. AI safety has become a major issue in recent weeks after AI models bypassed guardrails, broke out of secure testing environments, and actively targeted external internet systems. Clayton's panel will review AI-related risks and current government reporting mechanisms for breaches, hacks, and other incidents. The panel will also recommend ways to strengthen federal response capabilities under existing authorities. Deborah Valentine, Fox News.
2: Task force members include Vice President Vance, Secretary of War Hegseth, and Treasury Secretary Bessent. The world's tallest wind turbine is nearing completion in eastern Germany. Standing nearly 1,200 feet tall, that's higher than the Eiffel Tower, its developers say the added height will reach stronger, more reliable winds. Prototype still needs internal wiring, with its official inauguration scheduled for late in November. I'm Jack Callahan. This is Fox News.

afternoon at 4 p.m. We'll be hosting our annual Family and Friends Day. We invite you to come back out. Hallelujah. And if you're listening by way of radio,

0: word. Hallelujah. Let's give the Lord a hand, praise.
1: Amen. Amen. Amen.
0: Praise the Lord, everybody.
2: Praise the Lord.
0: Praise the Lord, everybody.
2: Praise the Lord.
0: Got my strength back. Got my joy back. My peace back. Got my hope back. Got my strength back.
2: Yes, hallelujah.
0: Walking in victory. At this time, we're going to pray. Lord Jesus, we ask that you give us the strength, the grace. Help us, Lord Jesus, through every journey and every battle, every hill that we have to climb. Give us the strength to climb it. Give us the joy, the peace, and the love, Lord Jesus, to continue in your name. Lord Jesus, at this time, we ask that you bless the word that's going forth, not that what I want to say, but what you have me to say. Give me strength in my body as I stand here, Lord Jesus. Strengthen me, Lord Jesus, that I'll be able to withhold, Lord Jesus. Open up many hearts, Lord Jesus, that they may receive the word and receive it into their hearts, that God will give them another day to continue to praise and glory and honor your name. In the name of Jesus, I pray. Amen.
1: Amen.
0: Amen. Amen. I ask that y'all pray with me. Sometimes when you get older, you forget things, and I forgot things.
1: It's all right.
0: So we're going to see if we're going to have somebody read for me, or see if I can journey through this myself. So y'all pray with me.
1: All right.
0: As I continue and ask the Lord and search the scriptures and pray, ask the Lord to give me what to say, what to bring forth. And I thought about, you know, every Sunday we have prayer. We ask people to come up for prayer. If you want prayer for healing, you want prayer for strength, for joy, to continue on in the name of Jesus. And if you know that when we pray, we anoint everybody,
1: amen.
0: Whether you come up or not.
3: Yes.
0: We anoint you. And so the power of prayer is a great tool as we continue to praise God and giving God the praise and glory. And we hear testimonies after people have been praying, well, what their prayer was answered. We got a text this past week. God answered prayer. Young lady come in to ask prayer for her sister who was going to have a serious surgery where she needed a kidney. And the kidney, one time it didn't work. It did not match. But I got a call. I got a message back. And the young lady said, my sister had gone through the surgery. It was successful.
1: Yes.
0: And now she's in ICU in the recovery. So we thank the Lord because through the power of
1: prayer. Amen. Amen.
0: Some people, I ask when I go around, I ask, do you want me to anoint you? Because some people will say no. But as I studied and moved through the verses here in the scriptures, and the definition of anointing, let's see if I can see this. It represents God's presence to this on that God is the person representing God. Now, it's not the person that is the God, but it is the representation that you're there. You're standing in the stead of God. When you anoint, and a lot of people may not anoint, and that's all right. Laying on the hands, the scripture speaks about laying on hands, doesn't say anything about anointing. But when you anoint, that oil is bringing about the presence of God. God is present. God is there. So we want to continue to believe and trust and believe in God. Through faith, Lord Jesus brings about the prayers and through the directions that we need. So when we have prayer, prayer gives us direction. In Proverbs 3:6 it says, in all thy ways acknowledge him and he will direct your paths.
1: Amen.
0: And when God directs our path, we also think about order my steps, Lord. We talk about lighting of your path, that the Lord is a lamp unto your feet, where that light is guiding you and taking you to where you need to go. If you're in the weary land, or if you're in darkness in your life and so many things that may seem so dim and dark, and you wonder, Lord, what are and what am I going through? Why am I going through this? And sometimes what we're going through is because it's to make us strong. We spoke before about the potter and the clay. The clay is put in the kiln, and the fire is fired up so hot that everything in that kiln that is red. That's how hot it is. And so it's up to thousands of degrees. Isn't that right, Sister Sarah?
1: Yes.
0: And through prayer, prayer gives us strength also. In Psalms 46:1, God is our refuge and strength and a very present help in trouble. He is there when we're in trouble, and he's there when sometimes we don't even realize he's there. Sometimes we pray, and we spoke about that. We prayed, I think it may have been in Bible class, we prayed for something, and we forgot all about it. Yeah. And down through the road of your life, and down through the path of your life, later on you come, oh, I prayed for that, and that has happened. Uh-huh. And God has blessed me, and you have gone on and moved on into another direction, into another realm of life, because God has blessed you. Those who come up for prayer, that God has blessed you so that you continue to have that strength that he has taken you through. Also, prayer gives us understanding. In Proverbs 2:6, for the Lord gives us wisdom. From his mouth came out knowledge and understanding.
1: Amen.
0: So understanding is... through understanding, we do gain wisdom.
1: Yes.
0: We become wise. And a lot of times there's things that, excuse me, that come about. There's a scripture that I quote, and I may not quote it right all the time. Be quick to listen.
1: Yeah.
0: And slow to speak.
1: Yeah.
0: Sometimes we get fired off. Somebody says something, and all of a sudden we fire right back with something that's negative. And then we realize later on, well, that's not what they were saying. That's not what they meant. I said the wrong thing. I just took that in the wrong way. So listen and be quick to listen.
1: Yeah.
0: Now listen. What did you
1: quick
0: say?
1: To listen.
0: And listen and think about it.
2: Yeah.
0: And then be slow to speak.
1: Amen.
0: I've sometimes noticed, yes, it is hard to do. Yes, it is very hard to do. But with prayer and time and consistency, those things will come about. I think about one of our former president, President Barack Obama. Whenever that man got up to speak, you sometimes wonder, what are you getting ready to say? And he said, well, and he'll just sit there for a while, and then he'll speak. And he's processing what he should say, how it's going to be taken, and how are you going to receive it and use it. And I found I considered that was wisdom.
1: Amen.
0: He took his time, what he had to say. He wasn't in no hurry to just blast off and say something. Then before you realize it, you done said the wrong thing. So understanding and being in the realm of wisdom. And I believe it's Colossians. Ooh, I'm trying to push my glasses up.
1: You are
0: Colossians 1:9. The Spirit of the Lord told me to write all these scriptures out.
1: Amen.
0: And I thank the Lord that I can see some of my writing. But in Colossians 1:9, it says, for this season, we also, since the day we heard it, do not cease to pray. All right? We talk about that. Don't stop praying.
1: Don't stop praying.
0: For you, and ask that you may be filled with the knowledge, my goodness, of his will in all wisdom and spiritual understanding.
1: Amen.
0: So giving a spiritual understanding and asking the Lord. And then when you ask, wait, don't be in a hurry for it to come about, but ask and wait for the Lord to answer that prayer. And he will answer it in the right time. Now, sometimes things don't come out about because we don't spiritually understand the Bible. What the Bible says, in all thy getting, getting an understanding.
1: Yes.
0: That's why we need to pray when we read the Bible. Pray first that you are understanding what is being read. And this is, we even do it today, even as the older saints. When we read the Bible, we ask the Lord, give me an understanding, Jesus. Help me to what I read will be something for me that I will have a blessing, that I will receive that, and that the Lord will give that to me, and I will realize I got that understanding, and he's opened up so many doors for me. And sometimes we don't know why the Lord allows things to happen, and we need to understand that there is a way out if we just pray. And that's been speaking from Proverbs 4 and 7. Now, a simple prayer for understanding could be, Lord, open my eyes to see truth in your word. Grant me understanding, and have an understanding heart so I can acknowledge, will to make wise choices and follow your direction. And this is also talking about walking in the right path. Mm-hmm. Light into thy path. Walking in the right direction, because sometimes we can go in the wrong direction in our lives. And then when we get further down in our lives in the journey that we've gone through, we say, oh, when I was 16, I was carefree. And I just didn't care. I just did whatever I wanted to. And then the results of living that type of life, we're going to receive the results of that. And we say to ourselves, oh, I wish I hadn't have done that. If I should understand that, you know, sometimes as a child, you tell that child, don't come in the kitchen or don't touch the stove and you're going to get burned. And the child says, I want to see what that is. And they reach up and touch something hot and they get burned. And so we're trying to tell you that be careful what you do, what you say, where you go.
2: Yes.
0: Where you go makes a lot of difference. What is the saying that if there's a robbery and you're sitting in a car, but you consider it to be you're the accomplice, but there's another word too that you consider just as wrong as that person. And so we have to be careful where we go, what we say, and what we do, because the Lord sees you, what you're doing. He also is there to guide you. So that you ask the Lord to open up your eyes and grant me the understanding in my heart so that I can know your will and make you make wise choices and follow your direction. So we want to follow the direction of Jesus Christ. Amen. We want to be close to God. And when we talk about order our steps, we talk about ordering our steps, the Lord is guiding us through, taking us where we need to go, taking us where we need to be, because God is, thank you very much. Thank you for bringing my classes to me. Praise God. Amen. Sometimes you think you don't need them, but yes, you do.
1: Amen.
0: And I keep them on all the time. I don't need them to drive or anything, but I just, when I drive up and see a street sign or something from a distance, I can see it a little better. So thank the Lord, I see better now.
1: You're all right.
0: Praise God. So in Psalms 119, verse 133, it says, direct my steps by your word and let no iniquity have dominion over me.
1: All right.
0: So
1: amen.
0: We don't want nothing to take control of us other than God.
2: Amen.
0: And sometimes we're led to the wrong way. But, you know, if we just listen and hear the voice of God, sometimes we override what he's saying.
1: Yeah.
0: And we want to do what we want to do. But that's not helping us at all. So always, what anoint is when we pray for someone, we anoint that person. You may ask and wonder, why anoint? And I told you about that earlier. It represents God's presence. The faith is on and in God, not the person. It's not on the person, but it's in God. The person represents God. We're standing in the need of prayer. We're standing in that gap that is in this world that seem to be, we are people that got to have, in order, we talk about faith. Faith is the substance of things hoped for,
1: yes,
0: the evidence of things not seen. We don't see some of these things, but we have to trust in God. As the old saying is, if we have just enough faith by the size of a small mustard seed, that is enough to carry you through. So if we have faith that's the size of a mustard seed, we can continue on. Just trust in God and not be weary in all our well-doing. When you have that faith in God, it prepares you to believe. And when we trust in God, then yes, faith is believing. And believing is, sometimes we say, I got to see it before I can do it. I got to see that person come here. They said that person had on a big old hat or something. I got to see that hat. But if you see that hat, and if you don't see the hat and you don't see the person, does that cause you to not believe that that person had a big old hat on? We have to trust and believe in the Lord. Yeah. And a lot of times, you know, that is our evidence of faith if we believe in and not seeing. And we can be blessed as God represents his presence of faith. And we continue in the name of the Lord. In Philippians 4:5 to 7, I'm just going to read 6. It says, be anxious for nothing, but in everything, I said be, by prayer, supplication, with thanksgiving. So be thankful with prayer and supplications, trusting and believing in the Lord. In Luke 1:37 says, nothing is and will be impossible with God. And sometimes we think, that God can't do that.
1: Yes,
0: he can't open the doors. He can't give me what I need. He can't give me a car. Many blessings and testimonies have gone forth. The Lord has blessed you with a car. Yes. A lot of times when we were purchasing cars, when the children were younger, Morris and I take the children with us, we see a car that we feel like it would fit our family. We would anoint that car.
1: Amen.
0: And pray. And the Lord opened those doors. So some of you can say the same thing with your homes and blessing your children, blessing the Lord that he'll keep you. I say all the time how he blessed Sarah, who was very bow-legged and pigeon-toed. I believed and I took her up to the altar and the late founder of Jesse T. Collins prayed for her. That man of God had healing in his hands.
1: Amen. Yes.
0: He had healing in his hands. And Sarah walked away. Those little legs was even straighter. By the next week, her legs were straight. And I just thank the Lord. That's one example that I give a lot of times, because sometimes we think that because of a physical infirmity that we have, that God's not going to take care of it. And he will.
1: Amen.
0: In his time. And if he doesn't, he knows why he does it. We don't always know. Sometimes we'll find out why. And sometimes further down the road, we say, oh, okay, this is why this didn't happen, because God knew that it was not possible. It would be more harm to me than help. In Luke 1:37 says, nothing is and will be impossible with God. I believe I read that before. God already knows what you need. So let him help you.
1: Amen.
0: And he does know. Sometimes we want to pray and we pray and we don't know what we're praying for or what we need, but God already knows it. So he can speak up. He can speak and do this for you. He knows your groanings and your desires and the helps that you need. So just to trust in him to keep you where you need to be. In Matthew 6, I'm going to read, it's from 6 to 13, but I believe I'm just going to read 13, or may just quote it. It speaks about when you pray, the Father now that is with you, not among the presence of others, go into your room and shut the door. Pray to your Father in secret.
1: Amen.
0: While you are in your Father, when you are with your Father sees in your secret place. And remember, when we seen the movie War Room, a lot of us seen that movie War Room. Everybody's going to the movie house to see the War Room. And so that War Room is your secret place. And I created a little war room at one point at my home, and where I would go and pray. And then I wrote down my request, and I put a little piece of tape on that little card, and I put it inside of that war room that I was in. So I found that one day I was cleaning up, doing something, and one of the tags fell down, and I looked at it, and I said, okay, the Lord answered that prayer for me. That was in that secret place I went. We don't always have to be like the Pharisees did. They walking around and for show, praying out loud, going toward the wall and looking like they're suffering and their faces all torn up and everything. But if we pray in secret, sometimes our children don't know that we've gone to them in prayer. Our loved ones, our families, we've gone to them and gone to God in prayer. And this is a faith that we trust and believe in the Lord, hallelujah, that God has opened up those doors, hallelujah. They didn't even know. Now, some of our pillars in the Christ have gone on before, but we're standing on the shoulders of them because they prayed for us.
1: Amen.
0: Jesus saves us here because Jesse T. Collins was praying, and God gave him the desire to open up a church.
1: Yes.
0: He started out in the country, and then we moved over into the old schoolhouse, and the Lord blessed us with a new building in addition, and we had District Elder Morris Collins that had the desire to sing, to work with his father, the pastor, to put the addition on to the church. Yep. He talked about phase 1, 2, and 3. So we're going through those phases, what Morris Collins did, that we have this building over on the side.
1: Amen.
0: The prophecy was that I see water. What's that water I see? And when we had the, when we went and approaching building the church, they was digging for the foundation, and the little bulldozer got stuck in the mud, and they did a test, and they said this was not swamp water, but it was evidence that there was a pond or a lake or something around. But you know what? Building on that solid foundation, they put pillars down, and then that portion of the church is on pillars, and then they built the church. And so building things on a sound foundation, God is there, and we have to trust and believe Him because He is all in all to us, and we need to trust Him that He can do so many things. We go in secret, or whether we do it in openly, God is answering those prayers.
2: Amen.
0: In John 4:13-17, and verse 17 says, He will be with you and dwell in you.
1: Amen.
0: The Spirit of the Lord is in you. Trust and believe in Him that He is in you. In Romans 8:6-8, also speaks about the Spirit helps in our weakness. And when we know all things work together for our good to those who love God.
1: Amen.
0: And the key to those things is asking, seeking, knocking, and believing. And in the knowledge to know that if we believe and we trust in God, He's going to take us through. He's going to bless us. He's going to carry us through our journeys. So we have to be firm in what we do, what we say. Careful what we say, hallelujah. Speak and not, you know, say something that will be harmful to someone, but also be a help to someone. In 2 Chronicles 7:14, it says, if my people who are called by my name and will humble themselves and pray and seek my face and turn from their wicked ways, then I will hear from heaven and will forgive their sin and heal their land.
1: Amen.
0: The land right now, in our land today, I'm talking about right now.
1: Yeah.
0: The generation we're going through. It's already been said they're not going to let go of the choice of AI. That thing is taking over everywhere. When I get on my phone and I do something, it comes up, what is it you want to know? I will give you the answer. AI will do this for you. And so they want to stop it, but you know what? Some things can't be stopped. So we ask the Lord to heal the land. We know these things are going to come. Do not be despaired. Do not be discouraged, because God is there. He is over you. He's protecting you. And He's already let you know in the scriptures that the scriptures have said that these things are coming about, and He's going to bless us. He's protecting us. So don't be weary in well-doing. Hallelujah.
1: Amen.
0: Be trusting in God, because He will take you through.
3: Hallelujah.
0: He will take you through all this. He's healing the land, and not in the form that we think, well, no, we're going to take that out. No, we're not going to have war. No, we're not going to be fighting with China. We're not going to be fighting with Russia. But you know what? Get your Bible out, read it. It already says this is coming about. It's coming about, so we must trust and believe in God. If he said it's coming, it's coming. If he said it's happening, it's happening. And he will not leave you. He will not forsake you. He'll be there to comfort you and be there for you. And I think in the last scripture that I have here is James 5:16. It says, confess your trespasses, and I say faults, to one another, and pray for one another, that you may be healed. The effectual, fervent prayer of the righteous one, it says, man, avails much.
1: Amen.
0: So the effectual prayer. We talk about effectual, that means serious, fervent, in power of the Spirit of God, not just something fake to like the Pharisees and say, oh, Lord Jesus, blah, blah, blah, blah, and you just doing it for a show. No, you don't care who's around you and where you are. And when he tells you to go in secret, do it. If he tells you to do it out in public, do it. When we come here to the church here and pray, we're praying out loud now. We're praying where the Lord can hear us. We can open up our hearts and pour out our groanings and our desires, because God is there for us. Hallelujah. He is there to take care of us. And in that conclusion, and when we anoint people, it's a symbol of God's invisible grace and power at work. So we want to know this is our point of contact with God during prayer. So when we're praying, we're making a contact with God. We're anointing the people. There, in the scripture, it talks about Aaron being anointed. When he was anointed, it went down into his beard. And we have people that Spirit of the Lord take to anoint somebody, put it all over their body, do it. Do what the Spirit of the Lord tells you to do, where he can heal you, and never, never cease to pray.
1: Amen.
0: Because God is in the midst of it all.
3: Amen.
4: Amen.
0: Amen.
1: Amen.
3: Amen.
5: Amen.
0: And we'd like to say, there are so many times God is in the midst of what we're doing and what we're going through. And sometimes we think we're by ourselves, but we're not.
1: Amen.
0: We're not. God is ever present.
5: Yes.
0: He's always there, even when we're sleeping. And we don't know what happens while our eyes are closed and we sleep. And we don't know that God has come over us and shielded us and protected
1: us. Thank you, Lord.
0: From the storms, hallelujah. The storm gets to rage in that song. The storm gets to raging. Well, stand by God. Stand by us, Jesus. Yes. Be with us, Lord. Keep us. Bless us. Watch over us and protect us. Hallelujah. Because we know that God is a God that's able to do all things.
5: Yes.
0: So when you question, you wonder why we anoint. We anoint because that's the presence of God.
1: Amen.
0: We're not the God, but we're standing in his stead.
5: Right.
0: And we're anointing for the blessings and the healing of the saints of God. And for the people, those who are unbelievers, those that are sick, those that are not around, we still pray. And sometimes they don't know you've been prayed for. Your children don't know. At night, you know, I used to go around and anoint my children. They move a little bit. I never forget the late Suffolk Bishop Jimmy Foster made a comment about putting blessed oil in the shoes.
1: Amen.
0: So when that child and when that husband gets up and put his shoes on, he don't know it. He's been anointed, and the prayer is constantly being with him and being for him. So we know that God can do this.
5: Yes.
0: He will do it. He will bless. Don't doubt. Don't fear. Because he is always ever present. He is here right now.
1: Amen.
0: He is with us right now. He is a right now God.
1: Yes.
0: A God that's able to do all things and keep us and bless us. Because one day, he's coming to take us home with him.
5: Yes.
0: Are you going to be ready? I want to be ready. The dead in Christ will rise first. You see so many pics, little pictures are showing the people rising up out of the grave.
1: Yeah.
0: And God takes them away with them.
1: Yes.
0: They come back to judge
1: my God. Yeah.
0: We talk about those 1,000 years. What's going to go on during the 1,000 years? The trials and tribulations that's going to happen. That's going to go on. Are you going to be strong enough to go through it? Are you going to be ready to be caught up in the air when he comes for the saints of God? We want to be ready. I want to be ready. I want you to be ready. So as we bring the word of God, we want to do what the Lord says do and to help you understand, to reveal unto you. Ask God to give you the understanding. If you don't understand what is being said, ask God to give you the understanding, and he will do it. He will give you the gift of the Holy Ghost if you're desiring it. Continue to pray. And sometimes if we don't have it, it's because we don't understand it.
1: And that's all right.
0: We don't understand how the Holy Ghost works.
1: Yeah.
0: We don't understand that the Holy Ghost is coming on us.
1: Yeah.
0: The Holy Ghost is on you. The Holy Ghost can come in you. If you trust and believe, open up your heart. Don't be afraid of what's happening. When you're praising God, don't be afraid of what you're saying, because it's the Lord coming through you and he's going to speak through you.
1: Amen.
0: He's going to bless you. He's going to keep you. So continue to praise God. And those of you who have not been baptized in the name of Jesus, the water is here.
1: Amen.
0: You can come and get baptized. Anyone that wants to be baptized in the name of Jesus, it is here. We have clothes for you, and we have of the men and women, the ministry, that will take you down in that watery grave.
1: Amen.
0: In the name of Jesus.
2: Amen.
0: And the promise is unto you that you shall receive the gift of the Holy Ghost.
1: Yes.
0: Don't you want it?
2: Don't
0: you want it? Don't you want more of God? Don't you want the baptism? Receiving God. That's your protection. That's covering you. That's your cover. You know, sometimes you get a little chilly and you grab a blanket and wrap it around you. God is wrapping around you.
1: Amen. Thank you, Lord.
0: God is hugging
2: Jesus.
0: He's embracing you. He's there for you when you just don't know. Lord, I don't know where to go. I don't know where to go. I don't know which direction to go in life. Lord, help me. Be there. Guide me. As we read the scriptures, being a lamp unto the feet, he's guided your steps. Order your steps. Your steps are being ordered by God. Let him order your steps. Let him use you. Hallelujah. Don't be so bad you just can't listen. And sometimes you want to see. That's a lack of faith. But believe it. Believe it, and it will be done. Hallelujah. In the name of Jesus. Amen.
2: Amen.
0: Is there anyone here that wants prayer? As we anoint you, as we spoke about, why do we anoint? That's why we anoint. Because we're bringing forth the presence of God. We're coming in contact with God. So we ask at this time, anyone that wants prayer, anyone that wants to be baptized in the name of Jesus, the water is here for you. In the name of Jesus, hallelujah, praise God. Amen.
1: Amen.
0: Amen. Amen.

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1: Search for a missing air ambulance continues. I'm Jack Callahan, Fox News. Crews have found a debris field in the ocean off Nantucket. An air ambulance carrying six people vanished over the Atlantic early yesterday morning. The Canadian-registered Gulfstream airplane was flying from Bermuda to Boston early yesterday morning with four crew members and two passengers aboard. Pilot reported electrical problems and declared an emergency, with air traffic control audio indicating the plane may have coming in blind as a storm approached. Flight tracking data shows the jet dropped sharply from about 24,000 feet to 10,000 feet before contact was lost. Coast Guard says it's continuing its search. The investigation continues into the thwarted hijacking of a Fly Dubai flight last week. Fox's Trey Yingst in Tel Aviv with the latest.
2: AP has named Hammam al-Hammami as the main suspect and says that he reportedly used an axe that may have already been inside the cockpit to carry out this attack. The Omani national had been banned from flying in Oman due to his extremist views. Questions remain about the vetting process that allowed him to be hired by Fly Dubai and co-pilot a flight to Israel. At this point, no additional links have been disclosed to foreign governments, including Iran, despite President Trump discussing possible ties. Here in Israel, the captain of the flight, who avoided disaster, helping to save the lives of more than 170 people, is being hailed as a hero.
1: Officials also claimed the United Arab Emirates had shared a list of passengers and crew with Israel before the flight took off, but Israeli officials say that didn't raise any concerns with them. Longtime chef at the iconic Nobu restaurant in Malibu is dead after a teenage driver allegedly slammed into his parked car on the Pacific Coast Highway. Authorities say 51-year-old Rio Ochimilla was killed Saturday morning when a Range Rover driven by a 16-year-old boy crashed into his vehicle. Investigators say the teen appeared to be speeding, but drugs and alcohol are not believed to be a factor. 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
1: President Donald Trump had a major message to share on the campaign trail, and it's about AI, as Fox's David Spunt reports from Washington.
6: Last night, he took his message to Vandalia, Ohio, just outside of Dayton, where he touted data centers, a popular topic in Ohio and many other states.
7: We're also taking historic action to ensure that big tech data centers benefit local communities.
6: The Wall Street Journal reporting a new task force at the White House has 4 months to put together a report to highlight artificial intelligence risks and opportunities. The report will also look at the government's overall responsibility with the rapidly evolving technology. On Friday, Trump made his pitch to Alabama voters, which is a bit unusual given that, unlike Ohio, Alabama is a strong Republican state. His Alabama visit follows visits to other strong Republican states, Oklahoma and Texas.
1: Candidates are trying to gain votes ahead of the November midterms, which are now just over a month away. Millions across the southeast U.S. facing the risk of flash flooding. Adam Klotz of Fox Weather with the forecast.
8: Beautiful weather for folks in the northern tier. The real problem areas across the south, all across the southeast, big showers across the Florida Panhandle, wrapping all the way to the Texas Gulf Coast as well. That's going to funnel itself up into the southeast, and it becomes a soggy day as far north as Atlanta, stretching over to the Carolinas, all areas where you are looking at least some sort of flash flood threats, a 2 on a scale of 4. That's fairly high, so you could see some flooding through today into the overnight hours. How much rain are we talking about? Well, ultimately, it could be a whole lot. By the time you get into next week, all of this is going to spill ultimately into Florida. 3 to 5 inches, maybe 5 to 8 inches. Going to be a soggy one in the Sunshine State going into next week.
1: The rain comes as much of that region has faced at least some level of drought over the last couple of weeks. World's tallest wind turbine is nearing completion in eastern Germany, standing at nearly 1,200 feet tall, higher than the Eiffel Tower. Its developers say the added height will reach stronger, more reliable winds. Set to turn it on mid-November. I'm Jack Callahan, and this is Fox News.
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12: From the Coco Weather Center, the Warrensburg forecast: sunny today, high 75 this afternoon. Then tonight, mostly clear with a low 48. On Monday, sunny, a high of 71. Clear Monday night, low 48. Sunny on Tuesday with a high of 77. Mostly clear Tuesday night, low 55. And sunny back into the 80s on Wednesday with a high near 82.

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1 month ago today, I was happy as a lark. 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I keep saying, she'll be back, but today, again,

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Coco.

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2: From the Coco Weather Center, the Warrensburg forecast: sunny today, high 75 this afternoon. Then tonight, mostly clear with a low 48. On Monday, sunny, a high of 71. Clear Monday night, low 48. Sunny on Tuesday with a high of 77. Mostly clear Tuesday night, low 55. And sunny back into the 80s on Wednesday with a high near 82.

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2: From the Coco Weather Center, the Warrensburg forecast: sunny today, high 75 this afternoon. Then tonight, mostly clear with a low 48. On Monday, sunny, a high of 71. Clear Monday night, low 48. Sunny on Tuesday with a high of 77. Mostly clear Tuesday night, low 55. And sunny back into the 80s on Wednesday with a high near 82.

I feel like it's raining all over the world. 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A distant moaning of a train seems to play a sad refrain to the night.

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1: A growing search. I'm Paul Stevens, Fox News. The U.S. Coast Guard looking for any sign of survivors of a medical flight bound for Boston from Bermuda that's gone missing.
2: The U.S. Coast Guard said the FAA lost touch with the air ambulance carrying four Canadians and two Bermudans. Coast Guard Rear Admiral Matt Lake said now, as a debris field has been linked to the missing plane, more resources are being brought in to investigate.
3: We're in the process of working with Massachusetts authorities to get some craft out there that are equipped with sonar to be able to do some detection on the seabed floor.
2: The depth below the debris field near Nantucket Island is said to go down 80 or 90 feet. Rear Admiral Lake said searches will also try to locate a black box that may give clues to what actually happened on board the plane. Grinnell Scott, Fox News.
1: The president of Cornell University speaking out yesterday against what he called a deeply disturbing alleged gang rape that's faced renewed scrutiny. Fox's Brooke Taylor explains.
4: Cornell University's president basically saying they must do better. So it all comes as newly uncovered police records show that Cornell officers were at the Kai Pai house just hours before, on October 19, 2024, making a drug-related arrest. Now, the police record doesn't identify the drugs involved in that arrest, but just 22 hours later, a female student says she was sexually assaulted by seven fraternity members for hours inside that same house while under the influence of ketamine and alcohol. Cornell's own investigation would later find the ketamine was being used by multiple people at Kai Pai around the same time.
1: And that's Fox's Brooke Taylor, Cornell's president, adding that he supports the appointment of New York Attorney General Letitia James as a special prosecutor in the case. The alleged gang rape victim has sued Cornell and the seven accused former students. 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
1: New details on that co-pilot of a hijacked Israel-bound Dubai flight from a few days ago, including reports that he at one time was grounded from a job at Oman Air over concerns about extremist views. Fox's Trey Yingst in Tel Aviv.
8: New details continue to emerge in that attempted hijacking of a Fly Dubai flight last week to Tel Aviv. The captain of the flight describing what those initial moments were like in a call with Israeli Prime Minister Benjamin Netanyahu. He said, "My first thought was there was catastrophic damage to the aircraft." The investigation into the co-pilot continues as the AP named Hammam al-Hammami as the suspect. Al-Hammami reportedly used an axe in the attack that may have already been inside the cockpit. The Omani national has been banned from flying in Oman due to his extremist views. Questions do remain about the vetting process that allowed him to be hired by Fly Dubai and co-pilot a flight to Israel. At this point, no additional links have been disclosed to foreign governments, including Iran, despite President Trump discussing possible ties.
1: And there's word the UAE did share a list of passengers and crew members with Israel before the flight took off, according to officials. Some soggy days still ahead for much of the southeast. Fox Weather's Adam Klotz.
9: Big trouble spot. That is everything around the Gulf Coast, as you're seeing round after round of really heavy showers. But over the course of this Sunday, that'll fill in across the southeast. And that is why we see this risk of flooding that is going to be lingering here, not just today, but into tomorrow, anywhere from the coast of the Carolinas down to Florida, wrapping back over to New Orleans, up to Atlanta. We could see some some really heavy rain, a couple of inches of rain on the way across this part of the country. And then all of that funnels into Florida by the time you get into next week, and we could be seeing anywhere from 3 to 5 inches. Going to be a soggy one across the Gulf Coast.
1: And again, Fox Weather's Adam Klotz. Dolly, a true original musical, is offering 30,000 free tickets to New York City public, middle, and high school students during its first year. Previews start this coming December 7th at New York's St. James Theater. I'm Paul Stevens. This is Fox News.
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11: From the Coco Weather Center, the Warrensburg forecast. Sunny today, high 75 this afternoon. Then tonight, mostly clear with a low 48. On Monday, sunny, a high of 71. Clear Monday night, low 48. Sunny on Tuesday with a high of 77. Mostly clear Tuesday night, low 55. And sunny back into the 80s on Wednesday with a high near 82.

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From the COCO Weather Center, the Warrensburg forecast, sunny today, high 75 this afternoon. Then tonight, mostly clear with a low 48. On Monday, sunny, a high of 71. Clear Monday night, low 48. Sunny on Tuesday with a high of 77. Mostly clear Tuesday night, low 55. And sunny back into the 80s on Wednesday with a high near 82.

I want to ask you a question. 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
1: With Chris Fine to Debris Field off Nantucket, I'm Jack Callahan, Fox News. In the search for any survivors from the medevac plane that went down early yesterday, Fox's Max Gordon with the latest.
2: The medical transport jet was on an active medevac operation when the FAA told the Coast Guard it had lost contact in the early morning hours on Saturday. Several helicopters, fixed-wing aircraft, and ships have searched about 2,840 square miles of ocean. On Sunday, the Coast Guard confirmed they had found a debris field associated with the missing airplane, but so far they haven't been able to say what has been found. A vessel with sonar is being dispatched to the debris field so that they can search the sea floor. The Coast Guard says they will continue to search until they are confident that if there were any survivors, they would have been found.
1: Officials say six people were on board the plane, but they haven't found any yet. Air traffic control audio suggests the plane had been coming in blind into a storm system. The investigation continues into the thwarted hijacking of a Fly Dubai flight last week. Fox's Trey Yangst with the latest from Tel Aviv.
3: AP has named Hammam al-Hammami as the main suspect and says that he reportedly used an axe that may have already been inside the cockpit to carry out this attack. The Omani national had been banned from flying in Oman due to his extremist views. Questions remain about the vetting process that allowed him to be hired by Fly Dubai and co-pilot a flight to Israel. At this point, no additional links have been disclosed to foreign governments, including Iran, despite President Trump discussing possible ties. Here in Israel, the captain of the flight, who avoided disaster helping to save the lives of more than 170 people, is being hailed as a hero.
1: Officials also claim the United Arab Emirates shared a list of passengers and crew with Israel before the flight took off, but Israeli officials say didn't raise any concerns. Longtime chef at the iconic Nobu restaurant in Malibu is dead after a teenage driver allegedly slammed into his parked car. 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
1: President Trump continuing his campaign in support of Republican candidates ahead of the midterm elections with a stop yesterday in Ohio, as Fox's David Spunt reports.
16: He was in Vandalia, Ohio, just outside of Dayton for a rally. There's a tight Senate race underway between former Senator Sherrod Brown and Senator John Houston. On Friday, Trump made his pitch to Alabama voters, a bit unusual given that unlike Ohio, Alabama, an even stronger Republican state, as Alabama visit follows visits to other strong Republican states, Oklahoma and Texas, at the end of last week. Well, in Ohio last night, he touched on data centers and argued that it'd be beneficial for the Buckeye State. He said the same about other states, too, encouraging Americans to embrace data centers, while critics say they take too much power and water and raise costs for everyday Americans.
1: Polls suggest many Americans are worried that AI development is moving too fast. Democrats critical of the president over the war with Iran and claiming Republicans aren't doing enough to improve affordability. As the U.S. Supreme Court begins its new term this week, Supreme Court Justice Samuel Alito faces questions over whether he'll step down. In an exclusive interview with Fox's Shannon Bream on Fox News Sunday, the justice addressed these rumors, calling the people pushing for his retirement vultures circling.
17: I'm grateful for every day when I wake up and I'm still here, and grateful for every day when I wake up and I'm still able to do the job. I think it would be foolhardy to, make a calculation. I'm going to serve for a certain number of additional years.
1: The rumors started over questions over whether Alito would step down so President Trump could appoint a new justice. World's tallest wind turbine nearing completion in eastern Germany, standing nearly 1,200 feet tall. Its developers say the added height will reach stronger, more reliable winds. Prototype still needs some wiring. It's scheduled to go online November 19th. I'm Jack Callahan, and this is Fox News.
8: From the Cocoa Weather Center, the Warrensburg forecast: sunny today, high 75 this afternoon. Then tonight, mostly clear with a low 48. On Monday, sunny, a high of 71. Clear Monday night, low 48. Sunny on Tuesday with a high of 77. Mostly clear Tuesday night, low 55. And sunny back into the 80s on Wednesday with a high near 82.
10: 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Let it rip.
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1: Coco.

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1: From the Coco Weather Center, the Warrensburg forecast: sunny today, high 75 this afternoon. Then tonight, mostly clear with a low 48. On Monday, sunny, a high of 71. Clear Monday night, low 48. Sunny on Tuesday with a high of 77. Mostly clear Tuesday night, low 55. And sunny back into the 80s on Wednesday with a high near 82.
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2: From the Coco Weather Center, the Warrensburg forecast: sunny today, high 75 this afternoon. Then tonight, mostly clear with a low 48. On Monday, sunny, a high of 71. Clear Monday night, low 48. Sunny on Tuesday with a high of 77. Mostly clear Tuesday night, low 55. And sunny back into the 80s on Wednesday with a high near 82.
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0: GY Warrensburg, the greatest hits of all time.
1: Debris, but no people. I'm Carmen Roberts, Fox News. The Coast Guard finds debris from a missing air ambulance off the coast of Nantucket, but now the urgent search is focusing on the six people who were on board.
2: The medical transport jet was traveling from Bermuda to Boston on an active medevac operation when the FAA told the Coast Guard it had lost contact in the early morning hours on Saturday. Among the six people on board were four Canadians and two Bermudians. There's been an extensive search for the missing Gulfstream G-100. Several helicopters, fixed-wing aircraft, and ships have searched about 2,840 square miles of ocean.
1: Fox's Max Gordon. The Coast Guard is sending sonar to the site to search the sea floor. The head of Tennessee's prison system is resigning after the state's failed lethal injection of convicted killer Krista Pike left her hospitalized on a ventilator.
3: There were bipartisan calls for this prison chief to step down, so now he's resigning, as this is Tennessee's second failed execution just this year. Pike's attorney says she is still alive, but on a ventilator, fighting for her life. Tennessee officials are announcing there will be an independent review into Pike's botched execution. The former U.S. attorney, Ed Stanton, will be conducting this. The governor's office saying the independent review will seek to determine if protocol was followed and consider whether additional recommendations are necessary.
1: Fox's Madison Scarpino reporting. Outrage against the U.S. military on Okinawa. U.S. Marine is accused of killing a local woman and robbing her. Japanese police say the 20-year-old Marine stationed at Futenma Air Base entered a Naha hotel with the 39-year-old woman and left alone. Kyoto News reports her body was found in a room where she appears to have been strangled. The arrest comes amid long-standing tensions over the heavy U.S. military presence on Okinawa. 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
1: We're learning more about the Fly Dubai co-pilot.
6: The captain of the flight describing what those initial moments were like in a call with Israeli Prime Minister Benjamin Netanyahu. He said, "My first thought was there was catastrophic damage to the aircraft." The investigation into the co-pilot continues as the AP named Hammam al-Hammami as the suspect. Al-Hammami reportedly used an axe in the attack that may have already been inside the cockpit. The Omani national has been banned from flying in Oman due to his extremist views. Questions do remain about the vetting process that allowed him to be hired by Fly Dubai and co-pilot a flight to Israel. At this point, no additional links have been disclosed to foreign governments, including Iran, despite President Trump discussing possible ties.
1: Fox's Trey Yankston, Tel Aviv. President Trump reportedly posted Senator Tom Cotton's phone number online as the senator refuses to support a bill making daylight saving time permanent. GOP Senator John Kennedy tells NBC's Meet the Press.
7: He can be tempestuous. He can go from zero to a-hole in about 3 seconds. I don't think he should have given out Tom's cell phone number. I don't think that's going to help convince Tom.
1: And daylight saving time ends on November 1st. And Halle Berry fires back after her ex accuses her of hitting their kid.
8: Halle Berry's attorney, Marina Back, is telling Fox News Digital that claims made by her ex, Oliver Martinez, of abusing her son are meritless and deliberately misleading. Martinez was granted a temporary restraining order from the actress and is seeking sole custody of their 12-year-old son, alleging she physically and emotionally abused the boy. Martinez added, in part, according to People, that she physically abused Maceo by jumping on him, putting her hands around his neck, and choking him. A hearing for the restraining order, which remains in force, is set for October 16th. Michelle Polino, Fox News.
1: And Dolly Parton's musical is offering 30,000 free tickets to New York City public, middle, and high school students during the show's first year. I'm Carmen Roberts. This is Fox News.
9: From the Cocoa Weather Center, the Warrensburg forecast. Tonight will be mostly clear skies, a low in the morning 48. Monday, tomorrow, sunny, high 71. Tomorrow night, clear skies, a low 48. Warmer Tuesday, under sunshine, high of 77. Tuesday night, mostly clear, low 55. Back into the 80s on Wednesday with lots of sunshine and a high of 82.
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0: From the COCO Weather Center, the Warrensburg forecast. Tonight will be mostly clear skies, a low in the morning 48. Monday, tomorrow, sunny, high 71. Tomorrow night, clear skies, a low 48. Warmer Tuesday, under sunshine, high of 77. Tuesday night, mostly clear, low 55. Back into the 80s on Wednesday with lots of sunshine and a high of 82.
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3: From the Cocoa Weather Center, the Warrensburg forecast tonight will be mostly clear skies, a low in the morning 48. Monday, tomorrow, sunny, high 71. Tomorrow night, clear skies, a low 48. Warmer Tuesday, under sunshine, high of 77. Tuesday night, mostly clear, low 55. Back into the 80s on Wednesday with lots of sunshine, and a high of 82.
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1: New details. I'm Roxanne Evans, Fox News. We're learning more on the suspect in the Fly Dubai commercial jetliner flight last week. Fox's Trey Yingst in Tel Aviv, Israel, with the latest.
2: New details continue to emerge in that attempted hijacking of a Fly Dubai flight last week to Tel Aviv. The captain of the flight describing what those initial moments were like in a call with Israeli Prime Minister Benjamin Netanyahu. He said, "My first thought was there was catastrophic damage to the aircraft." The investigation into the co-pilot continues as the AP named Hammam al-Hammami as the suspect. Al-Hammami reportedly used an axe in the attack that may have already been inside the cockpit. The Omani national has been banned from flying in Oman due to his extremist views. Questions do remain about the vetting process that allowed him to be hired by Fly Dubai and co-pilot a flight to Israel. At this point, no additional links have been disclosed to foreign governments, including Iran, despite President Trump discussing possible ties.
1: The UAE shared a list of passengers and crew with Israel before the flight took off, according to officials. And the search continues for a medical plane carrying six people from Bermuda to Boston. The Coast Guard says debris from the plane has been found off the coast of Nantucket. The plane lost contact with air traffic control early yesterday morning after the pilot reported electrical problems. This is one of the last exchanges between the pilot and air traffic control.
3: Roger, you said you're coming in blind, is that what you said? Okay, you declare an emergency or no? Okay, you're coming in a little weak, so you're I didn't hear what your response was, if you were declaring an emergency or no.
1: That plane vanished shortly after a storm began to move in. Four Canadian crew members were transporting a patient and a family member. Director of National Intelligence Jay Clayton will now lead a new White House AI task force. President Trump calling it the Super Intelligence Force. 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
1: For the first time, Cornell University made a public statement following Jane Doe's lawsuit against the university and others. Fox's C.B. Cotton.
15: For the first time, Cornell University's president is speaking out about the growing scrutiny over how Cornell handled allegations from Jane Doe. She's the former student who filed a lawsuit this fall saying she was gang raped by seven men at a campus fraternity house back in 2024. Cornell president Michael Kotlikoff pointed out reforms the Ivy League has taken since the alleged assault, and he said the university owes it to Jane Doe and the Cornell community to fully understand what happened and whether the school could have done more.
1: President Trump continued his campaigning in support of Republican candidates ahead of the midterm elections with a stop in Ohio Saturday. Here's Fox's David Spunt.
16: He was in Vandalia, Ohio, just outside of Dayton for a rally. There's a tight Senate race underway between former Senator Sherrod Brown and Senator John Houston. On Friday, Trump made his pitch to Alabama voters, a bit unusual given that unlike Ohio, Alabama, an even stronger Republican state, as Alabama visit follows visits to other strong Republican states, Oklahoma and Texas, at the end of last week. While in Ohio last night, he touched on data centers and argued they'd be beneficial for the Buckeye state. He said the same about other states, too, encouraging Americans to embrace data centers while critics say they take too much power and water and raise costs for everyday Americans.
1: Polls suggest most Americans are worried AI development is moving too fast. Meanwhile, Democrats criticizing President Trump over the war with Iran and claim Republicans are not doing enough to improve affordability. The world's tallest wind turbine nearing completion in in eastern Germany, standing nearly 1,200 feet tall, higher than the Eiffel Tower. Its developers say the added height will reach stronger, more reliable winds. Its official inauguration scheduled November 19th. I'm Roxanne Evans, and this is Fox News.
9: From the Coco Weather Center, the Warrensburg forecast tonight will be mostly clear skies, a low in the morning 48. Monday, tomorrow, sunny, high 71. Tomorrow night, clear skies, a low 48. Warmer Tuesday, under sunshine, high of 77. Tuesday night, mostly clear, low 55. Back into the 80s on Wednesday with lots of sunshine and a high of 82.
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1: From the Coco Weather Center, the Warrensburg forecast. Tonight will be mostly clear skies, a low in the morning 48. Monday, tomorrow, sunny, high 71. Tomorrow night, clear skies, a low 48. Warmer Tuesday, under sunshine, high of 77. Tuesday night, mostly clear, low 55. Back into the 80s on Wednesday with lots of sunshine and a high of 82.
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1: From the Coco Weather Center, the Warrensburg forecast. Tonight will be mostly clear skies, a low in the morning 48. Monday, tomorrow, sunny, high 71. Tomorrow night, clear skies, a low 48. Warmer Tuesday, under sunshine, a high of 77. Tuesday night, mostly clear, low 55. Back into the 80s on Wednesday with lots of sunshine and a high of 82.
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1: A dire countdown. I'm Carmen Roberts, Fox News. It's been more than 38 hours since an air ambulance disappeared off the Nantucket coast as it flew to Boston. The Coast Guard found a debris field, but still no sign of the six people who were on board. Fox's Max Gordon has details about the ongoing search.
2: They say they're holding out hope that survivors could be found, but wouldn't specify what they've recovered. The medical transport jet was traveling from Bermuda to Boston on an active medevac operation. It took off from the island on Friday at 11:41 p.m. About an hour and a half later, at around 1:05 a.m., the plane descended several thousand feet. Air traffic control audio mentions electrical issues in that the aircraft was declaring an emergency at 1:20 a.m. The FAA issued a search and rescue alert at 1:23 a.m. Saturday morning. It was last seen on radar. Among the six people on board were four Canadians and two Bermudians. According to the Canadian company operating the jet, Latitude Air Ambulance, that included two Canadian pilots, two Canadian medical workers, one patient, and the patient's companion.
1: A mass shooting about 130 miles south of Atlanta. Two people are dead and nearly three dozen others injured after gunfire erupted at a homecoming weekend block party in Vienna. And deputies told WMAZ-TV that more than 50 shots were fired early today at least two locations about a block apart where more than 1,000 people had gathered. No word on any arrest or motive for the shooting. President Trump at an Ohio rally last night ahead of the midterms.
3: Radical left Democrats handed us the dark age of America, but we will quickly turn it into, and we already have, what we've done in a little more than a year and a half is incredible. We're the hottest country anywhere in the world.
1: That campaign rally was outside Dayton, Ohio. 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
1: An attorney for death row inmate Krista Pike says she remains unconscious and is on a hospital ventilator after last week's failed execution.
7: This botched execution led to the prison chief stepping down, and now this internal review will help figure out how this happened. Now, Pike was set to be killed Wednesday after she was convicted in 1996 for brutally torturing and killing her classmate. The lethal injection process failed twice. Reporters there heard snoring and moaning. Pike's attorney says she is alive, but she's intubated, breathing through a ventilator, and critical condition. Former U.S. Attorney Ed Stanton will be conducting the internal investigation. The governor's office saying the independent review will seek to determine if protocol was followed and consider whether additional recommendations are necessary. As the state attorney general tells Fox, quote, we need to know what happened.
1: Fox's Madison Scarpino. President Trump has been promising Americans $5,000 checks if the GOP remains in control of Congress after the midterms. He's also pushing for $90 checks to seniors to help offset Medicare premiums. Democratic Senator Mark Kelly tells CBS's Face the Nation the promises are not what they seem.
8: This is just a payoff, and he's trying to buy votes. I mean, are you surprised with this president who, in my view, is the most corrupt occupant of the Oval Office ever? I'm not surprised. But it's not right.
1: And the president is defending his plan to send one-time $90 payments to more than 20 million seniors to offset Medicare premiums, saying that the money will come from the Medicare Improvement Fund. And Dolly Parton's nephew is asking for more time to find an attorney in a legal battle involving her estate. Brian Seaver is representing himself in Tennessee court, where Parton's estate has a restraining order against him and his security company. The estate accuses Seaver of threatening violence and damaging Parton's legacy. legacy. Seaver filed a motion Friday to delay until October 9th, hearing about 10 days. I'm Carmen Roberts. This is Fox News.
9: From the Coco Weather Center, the Warrensburg forecast. Tonight will be mostly clear skies, a low in the morning 48. Monday, tomorrow, sunny, high 71. Tomorrow night, clear skies, a low 48. Warmer Tuesday, under sunshine, a high of 77. Tuesday night, mostly clear, low 55. Back into the 80s on Wednesday with lots of sunshine and a high of 82.
10: 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My dad always said,
11: hang on to those vinyl records. You might miss them someday.
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0: From the Cocoa Weather Center, the Warrensburg forecast tonight will be mostly clear skies, a low in the morning 48. Monday, tomorrow, sunny, high 71. Tomorrow night, clear skies, a low 48. Warmer Tuesday, under sunshine, high of 77. Tuesday night, mostly clear, low 55. Back into the 80s on Wednesday with lots of sunshine and a high of 82.
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2: From the Coco Weather Center, the Warrensburg forecast. Tonight will be mostly clear skies, a low in the morning 48. Monday, tomorrow, sunny, high 71. Tomorrow night, clear skies, a low 48. Warmer Tuesday, under sunshine, high of 77. Tuesday night, mostly clear, low 55. Back into the 80s on Wednesday with lots of sunshine and a high of 82.
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1: Holding out hope, I'm Roxanne Evans. The search continues for any sign of survivors of a medical flight bound for Boston from Bermuda that went missing. Here's Fox's Gurnell Scott.
2: The U.S. Coast Guard said the FAA lost touch with the air ambulance carrying four Canadians and two Bermudans. Coast Guard Rear Admiral Matt Lake said now as a debris field has been linked to the missing plane, more resources are being brought in to investigate.
3: We're in the process of working with Massachusetts authorities.

0: to get some craft out there that are equipped with sonar to be able to do some detection on the seabed floor.
1: The depth below the debris field near Nantucket Island is said to go down 80 or 90 feet. Rear Admiral Lake said searches will also try to locate a black box that may give clues to what actually happened on board the plane. Grinnell Scott, Fox News.
2: Details emerging about the suspect in a mid-flight attack on an Israel-bound Fly Dubai commercial jetliner last week. Fox's Trey Yingst in Tel Aviv, Israel, with more.
3: AP names Hammam al-Hamani as the main suspect in this case. They say the man tried to take out the captain of this flight using an axe that may have already been in the cockpit. The Omani national had been banned from flying in Oman due to his extremist views. Questions remain about the vetting process that allowed him to be hired by Fly Dubai and co-pilot a flight to Israel. At this point, no additional links have been disclosed to foreign governments, including Iran, despite President Trump discussing possible ties. Here in Israel, the captain of the flight, who avoided disaster, helping to save the lives of more than 170 people, is being hailed as a hero. New reports indicate the co-pilot may have been trying to take control of the aircraft and crash it into Tel Aviv's Ben Gurion Airport.
2: The captain was injured during the attack and is recovering in an Abu Dhabi hospital. 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
2: Ahead of the November midterms, candidates in Ohio are competing for votes and touching on top issues. Fox's Madeline Rivera in Dayton, Ohio, with details on these close matchups, including a Senate race that could decide control of the upper chamber.
16: A Marist poll shows former Democratic Senator Sherrod Brown leading Republican incumbent Senator John Husted by 8 percentage points, 51-43%. But the president is dismissing the poll, saying they don't take into account his ability to motivate low propensity voters. So some voters are worried Husted's ties to Trump could drag him down as the president's approval ratings are underwater in the Buckeye State. Brown sees an opening. He's trying to link Husted with president's support for data centers in an effort to paint Republicans as out of touch. There are also a lot of eyes on the gubernatorial race between Republican Vivek Ramaswamy and Democrat Amy Acton. The poll from Marist shows Acton ahead of Ramaswamy 50-44%.
2: President Trump stumped for Republican candidates in the state Saturday as part of a campaign to maintain GOP control of Congress. And for the first time, Cornell University made a public statement following Jane Doe's lawsuit against the university and others. Fox's C.B. Cotton has more details.
17: For the first time, Cornell University's president is speaking out about the growing scrutiny over how Cornell handled allegations from Jane Doe. She's the former student who filed a lawsuit this fall saying she was gang raped by 7 men at a campus fraternity house back in 2024. Cornell President Michael Kotlikoff pointed out reforms the Ivy League has taken since the alleged assault, and he said the university owes it to Jane Doe and the Cornell community to fully understand what happened and whether the school could have done more.
2: Director of National Intelligence Jay Clayton will lead a new White House AI task force amid an accelerating America's dominance in artificial intelligence. President Trump calls it super intelligence force. I'm Roxanne Evans. This is Fox News.
18: From the Coco Weather Center, the Warrensburg forecast. Tonight will be mostly clear skies, a low in the morning 48. Monday, tomorrow, sunny, high 71. Tomorrow night, clear skies, a low 48. Warmer Tuesday, under sunshine, high of 77. Tuesday night, mostly clear, low 55. Back into the 80s on Wednesday with lots of sunshine and a high of 82.
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11: Now I've got a guy and his name is Dooley. 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
1: From the Coco Weather Center, the Warrensburg forecast tonight will be mostly clear skies, a low in the morning 48. Monday, tomorrow, sunny, high 71. Tomorrow night, clear skies, a low 48. Warmer Tuesday, under sunshine, high of 77. Tuesday night, mostly clear, low 55. Back into the 80s on Wednesday with lots of sunshine and a high of 82.
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Let me put this hamburger down. 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I wanna dance. 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Sure enough grooving now, y'all. 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
3: From the Coco Weather Center, the Warrensburg forecast tonight will be mostly clear skies, a low in the morning 48. Monday, tomorrow, sunny, high 71. Tomorrow night, clear skies, a low 48. Warmer Tuesday, under sunshine, high of 77. Tuesday night, mostly clear, low 55. Back into the 80s on Wednesday with lots of sunshine, and a high of 82.
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So Viva Las Vegas, Viva Las Vegas.

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I'm gonna have me some fun. If it costs me my very last dime, if I wind up broke, well, I'll always remember that I had a swing in time. I'm gonna give it everything I've got. 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
1: Still searching. I'm Carmen Roberts, Fox News. The Coast Guard says it is not giving up until there's no definite sign of life for the six people who were aboard an air ambulance when it disappeared off the coast of Massachusetts early Saturday morning. Fox's Max Gordon reports the Coast Guard has found a debris field.
2: The Coast Guard says they're holding out hope that survivors could be found among the six people on board. Were four Canadians and two Bermudians, according to the Canadian company operating the jet, Latitude Air Ambulance. That included two Canadian pilots, two Canadian medical workers, one patient, and the patient's companion. There's been an extensive search for the missing plane. Several helicopters, fixed-wing aircraft, and ships have searched about 2,840 square miles of ocean. A vessel with sonar is being dispatched to the debris field so that they can search the sea floor as well. The Coast Guard says they'll continue to search the area until they're confident that there can be no survivors remaining.
1: A mass shooting in southern Georgia leaves two men in their early 20s dead and nearly three dozen other people injured.
3: Shots rang out early Sunday during a neighborhood block party. It was in the small town of Vienna, Georgia, about 130 miles south of Atlanta. Deputies and the Georgia Bureau of Investigation try to find out who was behind the shooting and why they did it. Jill Nato, Fox News.
1: President Trump posted Senator Tom Cotton's phone number online, and as the senator refuses to support a bill making daylight saving time permanent, and GOP Senator John Kennedy responded on NBC's Meet the Press.
4: He can be tempestuous. He can go from zero to a-hole in about 3 seconds. I don't think he should have given out Tom's cell phone number. I don't think that's going to help convince Tom.
1: Americans will roll back their clocks 1 hour from daylight saving time ends November 1st. 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
1: The German chancellor visits Kyiv to show support for Ukraine amid its ongoing war with Russia. Fox's Stephanie Bennett has more from London.
7: German Chancellor Friedrich Merz meeting with President Zelensky in Ukraine in a show of support as Russia intensifies attacks. While Kyiv has been striking Russia's oil industry and businesses, Russia has been attacking bridges since last week in an effort to disrupt logistics routes. Merz toured the damage of the National Academy of Sciences in Ukraine despite air raid sirens sounding overhead a few times. He called on Russia to end the fighting and announced Germany will provide a military aid package worth over $1 billion. And as winter approaches, almost $400 million in energy assistance and repair work, plus funding for joint production of anti-jet drones. Merz said if Russia is not stopped, its war machine will sooner or later turn against us.
1: And this comes as the U.S. negotiating team calls for trilateral peace talks by the end of the month. Ukrainian President Zelensky confirmed his side is ready to have talks in the UAE or another location. Russia has not responded. U.S. Air Force pulls its bombers from a military base in England that was used to strike Iran following a terror investigation there. Dozens of B-52 and B-1 bombers had been operating at RAF Fairford, and six people have been arrested and released on bail in that investigation. Digger dug itself a pretty deep hole at the box office during its debut this weekend.
8: Now, Digger here got us into this mess, and Digger's gonna dig us out.
1: The Tom Cruise movie opened to just $8 million domestically, landing in fifth place. The R-rated satire cost up to $180 million to make and was expected to open closer to $20 million. Instead, Verity took the top spot with $32.6 million. The psychological thriller stars Anne Hathaway and Dakota Johnson. It's the latest adaptation of a Colleen Hoover novel to score on the big screen. I'm Carmen Roberts. This is Fox News.
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10: Do not attempt to adjust your radio. Time is taking control. You're traveling through another decade. Known as the 1960s. You begin your journey on January 1, 1960. 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Welcome back.
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11: We choose to go to the moon. 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
12: Roger, zero G, and I feel fine. Capsule is turning around. Oh, that view is tremendous.
10: 63.
13: For the first time, an agreement has been reached on bringing the forces of nuclear destruction under international control.
10: 64.
14: Acts of violence against the armed forces of the United States must be met not only with alert defense, but with positive reply.
10: 65.
15: Starting in New York City at about 5:30 this afternoon, 30 million persons found themselves without light, subways, elevators, air conditioning.
10: 66.
16: Confirmed this afternoon at 4 o'clock Houston time that a left ventricle bypass operation was performed at this hospital this morning.
10: 67.
17: Some 20 National Guardsmen have deployed along this street, hiding behind their trucks.
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21: 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The Eagle has landed.
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0: submitted for your approval a period of time between January 1, 1960 and December 31st, 1969. During the course of this three-hour broadcast, there is no other time. It's 1967.
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1: Welcome back to the year 1967. I see you made it here in your big...

I'm the real Don Steele. The name of the show is Live from the 60s, and for good reason, because the year once again is 1967, and I want to welcome you back. We've been waiting for you here. Coming up in just a few minutes, we're going to clear up some of those nasty

0: Department.
1: 1967, like all the years in this decade, interesting to say the least. In the music world, the Jimi Hendrix Experience opened for the Monkees last night at the Forest Hills Stadium in New York. Hendrix was booed by the Monkee fans. Promoters say they will drop Jimmy from the tour. Let's face it, until he gets his act hip and heavy, how can he compete with the Monkees? In other pop music news, there's a concert set for April 11th this year of 1967. It'll be up in Monterey, California. They're calling it the Monterey Pop Festival. Slated to appear, Simon and Garfunkel, Steve Miller Band, Buffalo Springfield, The Who, Grateful Dead, Mamas and Papas, Otis Redding, The Jefferson Airplane, The Birds, Booker T and the MGs. Are there more? Yes! Paul Butterfield.

Pop Festival. Instead, George Harrison, John Lennon, and Paul McCartney are listening very closely to the talks of Maharishi Yogi. He tells the Beatles that through transcendental meditation, practiced twice a day, they will have new spiritual enlightenment. The Beatles are set to attend a 10-day seminar on the subject. No doubt the seminar will be located somewhere near Penn.

0: 1967, returns in a moment from a place where history is only a rumor.
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1: Well, the Supremes are certainly hot in this year of 1967. This is their fourth consecutive number one song, The Happening. Go on and get it, girls. I'm ready for you. Hey,

Gonna Get Pretty Now, with a group that sold over 15 million records. They formed last year in 1966. They're the Association with Never My Love on Live from the 60s.

The Association on Live from the 60s and Never My Love. They're teasing, believe me. I'm the real Don Steele with you here in 1967, a year for the grassroots, a message in the music. Write this one down. You're going to dig it.

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0: Well, let's pray there's something good on television. Oh, boy. Jackpot. Here comes Genie out of the bottle. I've spent some time in a bottle myself, you know.
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0: In the year of 1967, we're going to send this song out to Jan Wenner, who's 21 years old. He just started a rock and roll magazine up in San Francisco. Yep, started it with $8,000, most of it borrowed money. The first copy's about 40,000 run, only 6,000 of them sold. He thinks the thing will pick up and catch on pretty soon, though. He calls it Rolling Stone Magazine. Here's Spencer Davis Group now on Live from the 60s. I'm a man. Get him.

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60s, just back from San Francisco, and I do love your flowers, baby. Well, rumor has it in this year of 1967 that Timothy Leary, yeah, he's out on bail following a drug arrest. Well, he's holding a press conference in Greenwich Village next week to announce the formation of a new religion called the League for Spiritual Discovery. The initials, of course, LSD. Leary will argue that the drug, LSD, should be legalized for his church members because it's a religious sacrament. Evidently, Timothy has been visiting Strawberry Fields one too many times. Let me...

0: 1967, and you're traveling through time. Your next stop will be
1: 1968, live from the 60s.
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9: The search continues. I'm Roxanne Evans. Crews are looking for any survivors within a debris field off the coast of Nantucket, Massachusetts. A medical plane disappeared on its way to Boston over the weekend. Fox's Max Gordon has the latest.
10: The medical transport jet was on an active medevac operation when the FAA told the Coast Guard it had lost contact in the early morning hours on Saturday. Several helicopters, fixed-wing aircraft, and ships have searched about 2,840 square miles of ocean. On Sunday, the Coast Guard confirmed they had found a debris field associated with the missing airplane, but so far they haven't been able to say what has been found. A vessel with sonar is being dispatched to the debris field so that they can search the sea floor. The Coast Guard says they will continue to search until they are confident that if there were any survivors, they would have been found.
9: Officials say 6 people were on board the plane. They haven't been found yet. Air traffic audio suggests the plane had been coming in.